0: Greetings. Hi, this is Hamiltopia. We've got a heck of an episode for you tonight. Why, you ask? Because we got a real special guest mix coming all the way from London, England, from our friend Kalia. And we had the great pleasure of meeting Kalia on tour last year, and they've graciously provided this mix just for you. So just sit back and listen now, because we're going to hear Kalia Goes to Hamiltopia on CFMU.
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4: It was Alison, Kev's wife. Did you see it? Neither did she.
2: Oh, it just makes it up, ladies and gentlemen.
1: What is the name of a New All Saints movie?
2: Honest.
3: It's correct. Oh,
4: yes, correct. There, 1-0 there to one. Have you seen it?
2: Nah.
4: No, nobody has. Question number two is for the number 9 DVD, Dick Tracy.
1: In related Harry Potter books, where is the prison?
2: Prison is in Carlisle.

show. It's for rare. 番号を作りましょう。

0: Wow. That was a splash, wasn't it? You just heard a special guest mix by our friend Kalya. That's K-O-L-Y-A. Kalya. Kalya soon. A.K.A. Mr. Nicholas Powell. Thank you so much for providing us with this great music all the way from London, England. And as always, it's a true pleasure and a great honor to bring you this music on Hamiltopia on CFMU. Toodaloo for now.
1: This is Kevin. Good evening. It's another alternative pre-1989 songs your grandparents listened to if they wore black. Hope everyone's had a nice week. It's nice the weather's starting to get better now, and everyone's enjoying the summer. We're going to start things off a bit differently this week, and I'm going to call this a personal guilty pleasure. And the song I'm going to play, going to start things off with, it could be considered to be alternative. I think it's more so because it was foundational to the genre of electronic music. And this star was actually a disco star named Donna Summer, and the song's called I Feel Love, and it was entirely done by computer, which was a very avant-garde and forward-looking kind of mix they did on, led by Giorgio Moroder, who's a famous electronic music producer. So we're going to kick things off with this, and it's my personal guilty pleasure.

I think you can really sense the electronic. It's a really repetitive beat, but it was mixed extremely well by Giorgio Moroder. And we're going to, again, as I started off, that's my own personal guilty pleasure. I've always liked that song. I used to play it when I was on air here in 1985. And if you talk to a lot of people who know way more about electronic music than I do, I think they all often say that that is a foundational song in electronic music that a lot of influenced a lot of other artists over the years. But we're going to switch things around for the next set. It's probably a bit more traditional alternative pre-1989. We're going to play a couple songs for the Jazz Butcher, who was had a very short career, but a very influential career. And his album Bloody Nonsense is one of my personal favorites. So I'm going to play two songs from that. The first song is called Groovin' in the Bus Lane, and the second one is called Caroline Wheeler's Birthday Present. Both are interesting lyrically, so I would encourage you to pay attention to the lyrics. So we're going to kick it off with Jazz Butcher from the album Bloody Nonsense, Groovin' in the Bus Lane.

Ladies and gentlemen, I think you will all agree that people like songs about gorillas. Yeah? Yeah, come on. Gorillas.

Lloyd Cole from his first album, Rattlesnakes, that is Speedboat. That album came into the studios here at CFMU in December of 1984. And I played a lot of it back when I did my when I was here in the mid-80s as a student. Before that, we heard Echo and the Bunnymen from their 1987 album, Lips Like Sugar. And it's interesting. That is the final album that Echo and the Bunnymen did in their original lineup. Pete DeFritis, who was the drummer in Echo and the Bunnymen, died and essentially joined the 27 Club later after that album was released in a motorcycle accident. The only original members in the band are Ian McCullough, who's the singer, and Will Sargent, who's the guitar player. And they still play, and I think I mentioned on prior shows, I've seen them a couple times in the last few years. Very good live. And we led things off with two from Jazz Butcher. We led it off with Groovin' in the Bus Lane from Bloody Nonsense, and a different live version of Caroline Wheeler's Birthday Present. The version of Caroline Wheeler's Birthday Present that's on Bloody Nonsense is substantially different, a lot grungier and a lot faster than that version. So you may want to check that out if you like the lyrics, at least, in that song. We're going to start things off now in the next set with Talking Heads, and it's Cross-Eyed and Painless. And I played the album version of that a few weeks ago. This is the live version. And if you ever see the documentary Stop Making Sense, they do a version of that which is consistent. This album's from 1981, I believe. So the song's been out for a long time, but they did a version of it that's in the documentary Stop Making Sense, which is the tour that I saw them on, I think, in 1984. So we'll start things off, Cross-Eyed and Painless, with the Talking Heads.

will say for 43-year-old vinyl, that sounded pretty good. That's I bought that a long, long, long, long time ago, and I wanted to share that with you. That, of course, is New Order from the album Power Corruption Lies in Age of Consent. New Order, of course, inducted into the Rock and Roll Hall of Fame earlier this year, along with Joy Division, who we also heard Dead Souls from. Interesting, I remember reading something right when about the time New Order was inducted in the Hall of Fame, because I gather it's, I've never watched the Rock and Roll Hall of Fame induction ceremonies, but I gather it's not uncommon for the bands that are inducted to either reassemble and play, or if they're still playing, they play all the time. They play at the Rock and Roll Hall of Fame induction ceremony. And someone asked Peter Hook, who is the bass player in New Order, who was, I gather, ceremoniously ejected from the band about 12 years ago, if he intended to play with New Order at the induction ceremony. He said, "I won't get within 50 feet of them if I have any choice." This great grievances don't die young or early, or he clearly has a grudge against particularly Bernard Sumner for his what he considers to be his ejection from New Order in the about 12 years ago. Before that, again, Joy Division, Dead Souls. Interesting factoid about that. I remember watching a documentary about Joy Division, and they're interviewing, I think it was either Bernard Sumner or Peter Hook. And if you notice, there's a very long intro into that song. And I gather they used to play that song starting off every set, because they were never really sure if Ian Curtis was going to show up or what time he was going to come out. So there's about a 3-minute intro of that song in instrumental before the vocals start. And we started things off with Talking Heads, Cross-Eyed and Painless from 1981, the live version. And we also heard Orange Juice from their album, also called Orange Juice, Wet Presence. That's about it for me today. I hope everyone enjoyed the music we have for you today. We got two songs from the Waterboys to end things off today. The Waterboys they're still around. Mike Scott is the lead singer in the Waterboys. He's still, I think he sells himself as Mike Scott, not the Waterboys. It's usually copyright issues about band members and their rights to use certain names for the band. But the Waterboys were very popular in the mid-80s, kind of a folky Irish folk kind of music sound. And we're going to play two songs, Fisherman Blues from their album called Fisherman Blues, and A Church Not Made with Hands from their first album called A Pagan Place. So I hope you enjoyed the music this week. We'll see you next week, and we'll leave it with the Waterboys.

93.3 CFMU. Hello, everybody. Welcome to the show. This is episode 6 in Everybody Dance Now, Songs from Hamilton, the random series I'm doing because COVID and I'm the only person in the radio station, and it just seemed to make sense. At a time when local bands are not really able to play, we should recognize them. And we always play current local stuff, but I wanted to go back and play some not-so-current local stuff. That was Autistic Love with the interestingly titled Forgiveness Cheese from the 6th Annual CNC Music Festival Disc. And that was released in 2011. Just a quick reminder, if you haven't been hearing all of these shows, we've been doing these big 3-hour specials, these monstrous specials, playing every single track off of the discs. You've heard a lot of these artists a bunch of times. Some of them you'll hear only once, but they were all bands who played with some regularity here in Hamilton, Ontario, Canada. We are CFMU, based at McMaster University. I'm Jamie, and I want to get right on to some more music. This is nearing the end of the disc number 6. And we're moving on to disc number 7 very soon, which was a bit different for us. And I'll get into why when we get there. Next up, Etherborn with Repulse on 93.

Hey, everybody, what did we hear in that set? Let me go in the opposite order. Usually I back announce. Let's go forward. We started off that set with Etherborn, with Repulse, Live How You Live, with Havana Woman, Subterranean Collective, with Sinking Ship, and that there was what I would argue is maybe the big hit from that band. Canadian Winter, get the show on the road, featuring the one and only Tariq Funk on saxophone. You might know Tariq under other monikers like Mother Tariqa and such. Very talented cat. If you don't know who he is, you should. And that marks the end, or actually I should say the beginning. The first three tracks were the final three tracks on Everybody Dance Now, Volume 6, and that one there was the beginning of Volume 7. Now, what happened in that time? I don't want to get into all of it. But basically, our partner in crime at The Hawk, which was then Indie FM 101.5, Mohawk College, things changed up there, the staffing changed, and while Les, who ran the place, was still there, Gunner, who was the program director up there, was no longer employed there, and we just felt it might be easier for us to go it alone from this point on, rather than working with one less person and having to have straddling the two stations and things like that. So we went ahead and did Songs from Hamilton 7. Now, we were not convinced because Gunner was instrumental in getting a lot of this stuff together. We were not convinced we'd be able to put out a double disc again. Now, it turns out we were wrong. 8, 9, and 10 were double discs again. But 7, we took it easy. We were careful. Made sure it was going to work out all right. And it did. It's a great collection in and of itself. Came out, of course, in 2012. And we're going to keep on hearing from it. This is Matthew DeZuta with The Good Life on 93.3 CFMU.

93.3 CFMU. That was Cowlick with Money, Money. And before that, we heard The Rest with Always On My Mind. They were a great local band. I always liked them. I always liked that song personally because they have a cool video they made, sort of a live video of that song being played in a house. And my partner is singing as part of Earth, Wind, and Choir in the background. So that's kind of a personal thing there and that you didn't need to know about. But there you go. Matt Paxton with Factory Town, and started off with Matthew DeZuta and The Good Life. As I said, 93.3 CFMU, CFMU.ca, playing for you some Hamilton music from 2012 right now, songs from Hamilton 7, the seventh edition of our collection of local stuff. And we're going to keep on going with more music, getting back into another track from New Hands. They were a great band. This was called Tulips on 93.3.

you do like that? Hey, how do you do what you do like that?

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0: The Force, P-H-O-R-C-E, with She's Bad. A lot of hip-hop in Hamilton, and a lot of it is fantastic. And we were lucky enough to get some of the hip-hop artists to give us tracks for our compilation records. And The Force only appear on this one. That's edition number 7, Songs from Hamilton 7. Also in that set, Nilla, who I think we have at least 3 or 4 times in the collection. She's great, since relocated to Toronto, but that's all right. Still Hamiltonian at heart. Vintage 2.0, the name of that track. Motem in there with Nicki Minaj. Motem is a constant on these collections. And New Hands with Tulips, starting off that set here at 93.3 FM CFMU. Hope you're all doing well out there. I'm Jamie, and I'm going to keep on playing more music from Hamilton and surrounding area. Motem-related group was New Slang, and then there's also side projects like Coco Slang, or renamed projects. I don't know if you call them side projects. I don't know what the deal is with the New Slang Collective. It's just interesting. Niche, the name of this track on 93.3.
1: 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Coco Slut.
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2: Do you know the parlance?

Getting a little heavier in that set. This is Jamie on 93.3 CFMU playing for you songs from Hamilton from the Volume 7 collection that we put out. And that was Herd of Elk, a band who only appear once on the collection. A Feast for Crows, the name of that track. It gets a little doomy in there somewhat. Crop Failure, before that, with More of Our Stupid Noise, which is an entertaining title. Great record, actually, the album, The Crop Failure. Was it an album or an EP? Is my mind working or not? Nah, not really. But it was good. I have it somewhere in my collection at home on vinyl. More of Our Stupid Noise. Monster Truck with Love Attack. There's a band who've gone on to do great things and become quite popular across the country, and they do well, I believe, in Europe too. And not sure what they're doing during the pandemic. Hopefully recording, going to put some stuff out since they can't tour. Yeah, if you know, tweet us or something. Let us know. Coco Slang started off with Niche, and in the next set, I'm doing a little less talking today because I don't have quite as much to say. We're going to stay heavy-ish with a band called Cessna. This is She Walks, She Creeps on 93.3.

Man from the Ministry, Steve Sinek's doing a little bit of that kind of Elvis Costello-y side of him as opposed to the folk side. Fun fact, Mike Bogusky from Blue Rodeo playing on that track. Also in that set, we had Racula with Silly Girl. We had, wait a minute, what am I doing here? Okay, Ramona with Dirty Little Secret. And Cessna started us off with She Walks, She Creeps. Hope you're doing well. This is 93.3 CFMU. Still working our way through many, many hours of Hamilton music. Continuing on with someone who makes her first appearance here on Songs from Hamilton 17, which will be done by the end of this set, by the way. Sorry, Songs from Hamilton 17. Like, we went that long. Seven. Of course, is what I meant to say. Sarah Beattie with Autumn Song. We're going to hear from her and Trio Argento and Radio Lane Productions. And then we'll be moving on into Songs from Hamilton, Volume 8, folks. Volume 8. This is 93.3.

You ever do something and notice you hadn't hit record? That's what's happening right now. Right now. Not as you listen, because this is pre-recorded, but right now as I say it, I'm just repeating a bunch of stuff that I already said. Maybe I can find a way to streamline it this second time around. Songs from Hamilton 7, Finished. That is the last track. Radio Lane Productions with Gasp 4. We heard Trio Argento with X's and O's. And Sarah Beatty starting off that slightly shorter three-song set with Autumn's Song. Now, as I said before, when we put together songs from Hamilton 7, we were being conservative and careful. We had lost our partnership with Indy FM, now known as C101 The Hawk, at Mohawk College. So we wanted to be careful with it. We didn't want to overextend, but that went out the window the next year with Songs from Hamilton, Volume 8. Wow, these titles are pretty easy to predict, are they not? Yes, indeed they are. So anyway, Volume 8. By this point, Supercrawl is a going concern. CFMU is doing a little mini festival at This Ain't Hollywood on the Friday and the Saturday night of the Supercrawl event in September. And the main thing really comes down to the CD, though. 2013 is the year. So, hey, this came out just before I got married, because that was the weekend after Supercrawl. Fun fact for y'all. Anyway, we're going to go ahead and start off with the music we're going to hear from. Yeah, we've heard a lot of these artists we've heard from in previous shows. We do mix it up a little bit here and there and add some new stuff. I'll tell you when that happens. In the meantime, we kick it off with New Hands and Whichever Way You'll Have It on 93.3.

now, regardless of whether the music is local or whether it's just a radio set, like that was a really great way to kick off a disc, as far as I'm concerned. We started with New Hands, with whichever way you'll have it. Great track. Just has that kind of opening up vibe. It fit, being the first track of the CD. Young Rival followed with Black Is Good. The Dinner Bells with one of my favorite songs by them, Back Home in the Valley. And Monster Truck with their big hit, Sweet Mountain River. And I should have probably just continued on with the One More Loud song, made it a 5-song set, because then we kick right into Zombie Eyed by The Dirty Nil. And The Dirty Nil at this point, where I think they were on the previous record, they were still new-ish, kind of a local concern. But of course, since that time, they have done extraordinarily well, and they've toured in Europe. Not that everyone or anyone is really touring right now during the pandemic, but nevertheless, as I record this, it is December 2020, the year of torture. And the great thing is we kick off the new year, 2021, with a brand new album from these guys. So let's get to these guys. This is Zombie Eyed, The Dirty Nil on 93.3 CFMU.

20-some odd hours of Hamilton-based music. Well, not on this show. This is episode 6 of the Everybody Dance Now special that I've been throwing together for pandemic good times. Trying to make good times out of a pandemic, trying to make some programming, because we only have, actually shouldn't say only, it's a huge amount. CFMU is currently broadcasting, currently on the date I'm recording, in December 2020, about 50% of its programming is being sent to us remotely by volunteers who either already knew how to record at home, or whom we have trained to record at home through some production training videos. It's exciting stuff. It's very, very cool that that many people have stepped up to continue providing our audience with programs. And it's been great. I really find that we could have certainly just thrown on some pre-recorded stuff. We might have gotten in trouble from the CRTC, but we could have still done that. I'm glad that we didn't, and I want to take a second to say thank you to those of you who are still listening to 93.3 FM or CFMU.ca, and thank you especially to our volunteers who are doing all this work every week, and hopefully I'm getting your shows on time. Not always, I realize. Anyway, slights aside there, in that set, we had Afternoons in Stereo returning with Calicuta Republic. Every track from that artist is a little different from the last one, so we do get to hear a variety of sounds. Rifkin with Raise a Glass, first time for them on this collection, this series of CDs. Dawn and Mara with Not on Top, and man, that record they put out, it was their last album, sadly. There was a lot of really catchy tunes on that, and I really enjoyed that track. We started off with The Dirty Nil, Zombie Eyed, and no last quote-unquote album from them, because they're still going strong, and they've got a new album coming out January 2021, so hopefully you'll get to dig it. Going on to Lee Reed, who has, of course, been on pretty much in one way or another on every CD we've put out, I'm pretty sure, maybe missing one. This, though, was a different record. It was him and John P. teamed up. So Lee Reed and John P., the EP, and this track are called Written Large. 93.3 CFMU, McMaster University in Hamilton.

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0: playing in an awful band and whining that
1: That was David's featuring Nilla and a track that they call Buried in Cocaine. Not that we, you know, actually advocate for that. Before that, we had Daphne, a.k.a. Caribou, a.k.a. Dan Snaith, formerly of Dundas, Ontario, and however you want to say it. We had Canadian Winter with My First Gray, the Victor Shade remix, and we started off with Lee Reed and John P. with Written Large from the EP of the same name. Going to keep on going right away with the music. Junior Boys have been on the collection. This is, I think, the only time we had Jeremy Greenspan doing a solo track. This is called Serious Shake on 93.3.

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That was Mark Raymond and a solo track from him called Sending Through. Mark Raymond, of course, a member of oh so many great local bands over the years, starting off with The Days in Sonic Onion, moving up to Pewcumber Sasquatch Family Band. Very cool stuff. Very nice fellow, by the way, too. If you don't know Mark Raymond, you should get to know Mark Raymond. Check out his tunes. Heat, before that, Heat had not had some tracks for a couple of years, but Heat was back. I tried not to make a turning up the Heat joke. Everyone would really, really hate that. Anyway, It's Your Life, the name of that song. You can tell I'm getting punchy, right? It's the end of the show. I've been here for a little while. Sarah Good in there with Stick Stuck. Sarah, also a member of the Pewcumber Sasquatch Family Band, and most recently of Sarah Good and the Bads. And we started off with Jeremy Greenspan, Serious Shake. Of course, Jeremy Greenspan, one half of the Junior Boys and part of the songwriting partnership and production team that is Jesse Lanza, in case you didn't know. Moving on, we're getting towards the end of the show. Of course, not too much longer left. We're going to move right into Rebel from Mother Tarika. The ridiculously talented Mother Tarika plays a whole stack of instruments, sings, rhymes, produces. Just, yeah, check this out.

I look around and observe what is happening. To be honest, I find it baffling. A lot of people leading lives they don't love, that's like entrapping themselves into some kind of living death. I find that baffling.

Getting Weird for the Sake of Getting Weird. That was White Gravy with Tic-Tac-Toe. Before that, Motem with a track called Baffling. We heard Lady ASG in there with Coffee and Kush, bracket Sweet Spot. And Mother Tarika starting us off with Rebel, or it could be Rebel. I don't know. Anyway, we're going to get out of here real fast because we're out of time. This is the song that was recorded for Hamilton's very own. This is, like, really Hamiltony. Like, up there with, like, you know, Oski Wee Wee by B.A. Johnson. This is Ty Cats Are Hummin', R. Kells. See you on the next show.

Oh, hello, everybody. 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We come to you from the bunker known as the University Student Center, McMaster University Student Center. It's not a bunker, but we're in the basement, so it feels bunkerish, especially because I'm here hiding out from the zombie apocalypse and have been since March 2020, all by myself, with the occasional live host here. But we are broadcasting. 50% of what we're airing is at least 50% is brand new programming, and the rest of it is a mix of live new programming and stuff I'm doing, because someone's got to do stuff, and it's me, and I'm loving it because I've been revisiting all of the Everybody Dance Now discs. Yes, this is show number 7, so we are into hour number 19, I suppose, of local Hamilton music. I know you've heard this already, but let me run this past folks in case they're new to the game here. It's not a game. I don't know what I'm saying. I'm just making stuff up as I go. This show is based around the discs that CFMU, for a large part of it, also C101.5, The Hawk, back then it was Indie FM up at Mohawk College, we put together a little music festival called the C&C Music Festival, CFMU, C101, you probably get it now, hence the name Everybody Dance Now, for the collection of discs. Yeah, maybe an early 90s dance hit joke was not the way to go, but we went that way, and it was a great run. 10 years of Hamilton music collected on almost entirely double disc sets, except for one, which was a single disc, and I've been playing them here on CFMU for you. That track you just heard was a track by Catapult, and the song was called So Far. Let's go into the music right away with Weekend Riot Club. This is Again and Again on 93.3.

I met Tom Wilson a really long time ago. That's his band, Lee Harvey Osmond, with a track called I Want to Break Your Body Down. Let me tell you, Tom is an interesting cat. If you know him, you know him, and you know what he's like. He's incredibly talented visual artist, singer, songwriter, and now author, because he wrote his memoirs just, I think, 2 years ago now. It's a really great, entertaining, and moving book. I just think back to the early days of Tom's career when he was in a band called Junk House. That's not even that early, because before that he was in the Florida Razors for many years. But in the Junk House days, going up to Sony Music with him and the band because I was delivering posters or something. I don't know. Just bringing me back to my indie rock roots. I guess Sony's not indie, but you know what I mean. My local rock roots. Back when I had to put up posters on poles in order to buy dinner. Yeah, maybe those weren't good memories. I'm not sure. Anyway, just kidding. Lee Harvey Osmond in there from Everybody Dance Now, Volume 8. Sorry, we are rounding out Volume 8, which was a great collection. They're all pretty good. It's all great local stuff. This one came out in... When did this one come out? This must have been 2013, I think. Indeed. 2013, the year I got married. Aw. Okay, so what we heard in that set, by the way, was, before Lee Harvey Osmond, Cowlick with I Wanna Be Your Man, The Reason with Don't Fail Me. Great band, had some radio success, and hope they reunite again sometime. Started off with Weekend Riot Club, and the track was called Again and Again. 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CFMU.ca is where you could also be listening. We're going to move on to a local songwriter, a fellow by the name of Paul Federici. This is Strange Disease on CFMU.

Okay, now here's something kind of fun. Do you like the sports, kids? Are you into the sports and things? Do you watch the sports things on TV? Do you ever watch SportsCenter with anchor Lindsay Hamilton? That's Lindsay Hamilton. The track is called Notice Me. Lindsay Hamilton was an employee here at CFMU. She was our first ever community outreach coordinator. She pioneered the position. Now, Lindsay already had mountains of broadcasting experience by that time. She used to interview like Selena Gomez and Justin Bieber for YTV. So she was not new to broadcasting, but she was new to radio specifically. And she was fantastic and a wonderful person. Just saw her last year. She's great. Obviously, got very successful with SportsCenter after she left here. But one thing y'all might not know about SportsCenter anchor Lindsay Hamilton is that she also wrote and sang songs. And that's one of them, Notice Me, on 93.3 CFMU, cfmu.ca. My name is Jamie Tennant, by the way. I'm the program director here, and I'm just kind of hanging out, playing you all Hamilton-based music. I suppose Lindsay's not from Hamilton, but she lived in Hamilton at the time, and her name is Hamilton? So I guess that makes it all right. Anyway, Matthew DeZuta in there with The Money's on the Dresser, great song, of Gentlemen and Cowards with The Gray, and Paul Federici starting off that set with Strange Disease. We're going to keep on going into some new music. Amorie, I think is how they pronounce their name. Could be Amorie. I can't remember. E-M-O-R-I-E. The track we're going to hear is called Fiction and Fire. And we are moving on. By the way, this is show number 7. I think we're going to get up to 9. But I don't think 9 will be a full 3 hours like the rest. It might be an hour or two. We're going to find out. You're going to find out. Because you're going to stay tuned to 93.3.

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Actually, we're the only one in town with that designation. The Hawk is a different thing, but don't tell anybody. So, happy to have you listening. I want to say thanks again, although I'm holding it down solo physically, distanced in the basement. I'm not the only person on the air. Dozens of our volunteers, 50% of our programming, which is about 50 shows, doing stuff and sending it in. They either already knew how to record things at home, or we taught them, thanks to Jomar, our production guy, for doing those videos he's done to train people to get their shows on the air. And thanks to those who are patiently waiting for this pandemic junk to be over before they feel safe enough to come in. We're respectful of everybody's choices, and we can't wait to have you back. That, as I said, was Still Life. Before that, we had the Conservation Authority with Threadbare Sheets. Before that, the Monarch Project, kind of a bit of a Gallagher Brothers vibe going there. A Better Part of You, the name of the track that we heard. And Amory, before that, with Friction and Fire. So we're coming down to the end here. I don't know for sure if I'll play, maybe I'll just play out the last five tracks on the disc and start fresh with the next disc, which is disc number 9 from 2014. We get a little heavy-ish, I guess, here, rounding out the record. We're going to hear from Witches and Dawn Before Descent, but first, we're going to hear a track called Drowsy Maggie. This is Basking Shark, and it's not heavy, but it's good. Check it out, Basking Shark, 93.3 CFMU.

Okay, so I have really odd musical tastes. As we record this program, it is early to mid-December 2020. And of course, at this time, everybody's Spotify lists are popping up. Whether you support Spotify or not is another story entirely. If you were to look at my Spotify, it would tell you nothing about what I listen to because it's all over the map and it's really bizarre. So, anyway, I love myself some gritty, loud, scary music. Sometimes. Not always. But Witches, I'll always welcome. That was Witches, WTCHS, all caps, with a track called Mr. Hands. And they were one of Hamilton's finest noisy bands. And man, do I miss that band. I think it would be really cool if Witches came back. But unfortunately... Yeah. Anyway, before that, I don't know where I was going with that. I like Witches. There you go. Hammer Antics with Heartbreaker in that set. We also heard from Dawn Before Descent with Understand. I know they are no longer a band. Killin' Time Band in there with Rock and Roll Robin Hood. And we started off that slightly longer set with what I think is the first, perhaps only, sort of Celtic folk track on any of our Everybody Dance Now compilations. A band called Basking Shark, and a track called Drowsy Maggie. This is 93.3 FM, and this is CFMU.ca around the world. And we have now, just now, finished going through 8 discs of Hamilton, Ontario-based music. So we slide on into disc 9. Disc 9, a wonderful aerial shot of the city by Anita Thomas, is what graces the cover. Some really cool color grading on that. It's kind of like blue and purple and faded yellow. I don't know. I'm not good with describing colors. And once again, it was designed by Greg Vickers Design, and we had it mastered by Mike Keir and manufactured by Can Clone. And I co-produced it with, or developed it with Sandeep, our administrative director here at the station. And we kicked it off with what's probably the biggest hit on any of these collections. I'm not 100% sure that's true, but probably. Arkells, Come to Light, 93.3 CFMU.

Yeah, that's not a bad way to kick off a CD, right? A very, very strong 1-2-3-4 punch of tracks. And it just gets better from there, folks. So make sure you keep listening to this program. This is Jamie. I'm your host today for the 7th episode of Everybody Dance Now, Songs from Hamilton. And this is, well, rounding out. We're getting towards the end. We have started on disc 9, EDN 9. Yeah, after a while, we realized that there was no more CNC Music Festival. So already you had to be of a certain age to get the CNC Music Factory joke. So we realized that Everybody Dance Now didn't even make sense as a joke or a reference after a while. So we made it make even less sense and just called it EDN. So that's EDN 9 is how we build this one. That, of course, was Flotilla, which was a bunch of local folks. Lee Reed and, if I'm not mistaken, Mother Tarika. Stop Line 9. Hamilton's hip-hop has a very amazing history of getting right in there and doing very topical songs. And Stop Line 9, I'm not going to get into the local politics because it's a very long story, but it is stopping a pipeline, clearly. Line 9, and a great song with a great message, and I'm behind it. Flotilla is what they call themselves, F-L-O-W-tilla. Get it? It's a hip-hop joke. Illitree, before that, love Illitree. A guy named Troy is Illitree. Runaways was that track, and I believe Illitree released a new album in 2020 during the pandemic, and I'm just kind of waiting on the delivery of vinyl. Maybe it's already out. I don't know. Of course, you could be listening to this in, like, May 2021. So, really, who knows? Anyway, as I speak, I'm waiting for there to be vinyl. Love Illitree. No King for Countrymen with Unrehearsed, and we started off with Arkells and Come to Light, which I said it was maybe the biggest hit that was on these collections. I don't really know. There's a bunch of Arkells songs on here, so it's really hard for me to be sure. I don't have, like, sales figures or download stream numbers or anything like that. A lot of people would be like, why do you have Arkells on this collection? They don't need your help. And, of course, they, at this point, well, unless you go back to them appearing as Charlemagne, they never needed our help, to be quite honest with you. But having Arkells start the disc, it's a great thing to bring attention to the lesser bands. Not the lesser bands. That's not what I meant. The lesser known bands on the disc. If you are handing these out on a university campus and they don't know most, if any, of the acts because they don't know local music, because they're not into it or they're not from here, it's pretty good to have track one be like the current hit from Canada's biggest rock and roll band currently. And you can argue with me on that if you want, but I think you'd probably be wrong. Anyway, very helpful. So thanks again, guys, for always supplying us with tracks for these discs. We're going to keep on moving into Jessie Lanza. I think this was her first appearance on our collections. Such a cool tune. Kathy Lee, Jessie Lanza, 93.3 CFMU.

coming up on the third hour of Everybody Dance Now, Songs from Hamilton, Episode 7. I'm Jamie. Thanks for listening to 93.3 CFMU. That was a band called Auckland. The track was called Counting on You. We also had the Dirty Nil in there with Wrestle You to Husker Du. Hales in there with Again, and started off with Jesse Lanza with Kathy Lee. Now, Jesse's still pretty much a proud Hamiltonian, but she has relocated to Brooklyn, New York, unless there's been a second relocation. It's always possible. But I believe she's living in Brooklyn right now. And so, hey, Jesse, spread the Hamilton gospel. As Jesse does, as her co-songwriter Jeremy Greenspan has, as Caribou has, all these artists who have really gained a... How do you phrase it? I mean, they're not selling gazillions of records, but they're certainly well-known around the world. And I think that's one of the coolest things about a lot of Hamilton artists is that they are known by fans and critics on all continents in many countries. That's a really neat thing. And it doesn't matter that they don't sell out stadiums. Because, I mean, a lot of people who have a, you know, kind of a normal understanding of music might think that that's your sign of success, is that you can sell a lot of records or you can fill a stadium. But sure, okay, that makes you a superstar. But certainly there's a lot of success happening for an artist who can fill a room with 500 people, but in like 20 countries. That's not a bad thing. And these guys probably do better than 500. So anyway, blah, blah, blah. I'm talking random facts. Jeremy Fisher, love this guy's stuff as well. This is a track called I Love You So, and this is 93.3 CFMU. I dream-

that was White Horse, who at the time were a Hamilton band. I believe are based in Toronto now. Not that any of them are actually Hamilton per se. Melissa McClelland from Burlington, Ontario, I believe, and Luke Doucette, the other half of White Horse, I'm pretty sure is from the middle of our fine country somewhere. Would I be wrong to say Winnipeg? I can't remember where Veal were from, his former band. I have no memory. Anyway, what can I tell you? That was White Horse with the not quite correctly named No Glamour in the Hammer. We had the Dinner Bells in there with River and the Willow, I believe from their second record. We had Harlan Pepper with Gimme Love. They are no longer a band, but I know that in 2020, the most played record at CFMU was singer Dan Edmonds' solo album, Softy. I don't even know if he knows that. So if you know him, let him know. Tell him. I don't have his number, so I can't text him. We started off with Jeremy Fisher and I Love You So. Jeremy, of course, from Hamilton. Again, he has relocated a few times. I think he was on the West Coast and then in Ottawa. I don't know why I tell you things that I'm not certain about, because that just makes me one of those idiots on the radio who doesn't know what they're talking about. But, you know, I'm riffing here. So what can I tell you? We're going to keep on going with more music, and we're going to get to hear Witches again, which you heard my enthusiasm prior with a track called Over Kilmer. We're going to start off, though, with Bad Jokes by Human Orchestra on 93.3 CFMU.

That was Witches, and you heard my enthusiasm for Witches previously in this particular program, so you know I was happy to hear that over Kilmer, the name of that track. You know, I've been taking a look at the length of the sound files on today's show and feeling the raggedness of my throat, and I realize I'm talking a lot today. So I do apologize to you. Let me just quickly remind you, it's Hamilton, Ontario, McMaster University, 93.3 CFMU FM, CFMU.ca. In that set, we also heard Before Witches, Moon and Six, featuring Of Gentlemen and Cowards with Song for You. The Tallest Tree with Boat, and the Human Orchestra started off that set with Bad Jokes, the name of that track. I just want to say that if you've stumbled across this programming and are enjoying some of this music, get out there and support Hamilton Music. We stopped putting these discs out in 2015. Yes, these discs would be a great place to start because you'd learn a lot about Hamilton music over 10 years from 2005 to 2015. But there's been so much amazing stuff since 2015 that we have been playing. Well, we play it, believe me, but we haven't just collected it and put it out on a CD. What's a CD? Anyway, stay here. Stay tuned to 93.3. If you want to hear more, get out there. And once we can do this, go see some shows. This is High Kites with Lazy River on CFMU.

dreams are something you do by yourself. You ever have a dream and then try to tell somebody the dream you had? You wake up and be like, hey, here's what I was dreaming. And they be like, really, really? So unicorns, and then what happened? That's the same thing as saying, I want to do something besides be what's already planned out. Plumber, doctor, lawyer, you know, dentist. There's a plan. This thing here is like a leap of faith, and you just keep falling.

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And somebody's saying what I'm saying, and I don't want to be a martyr. I want to make some money.

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That's it. I wanna change lives, but not be profound about it.

93.3 CFMU, that was the MCEMSEE with a track called October. I'm looking at the disc here, realizing there's a weird error that I never noticed before. It always says the length of the track afterwards, and it says 320, but the 20 is, like, up higher for some reason. Ah, you can't see, so you don't care. Canadian Winter with Breakfast on Bloor Street, Heat with It Used, and High Kite started us off with Lazy River. We're going to hear a couple of tracks from the second disc, starting off with Black Rhino Riot and The Hook on 93.3.

Hey everybody, we have finally reached the end of another 3-hour music marathon, all Hamilton music. I want to thank everyone here at CFMU who worked on these discs, which over 10 years is a lot of people, as well as all the people up at C101. Special shout out to Jamie Gunner-Smith, who's a friend of mine and was the program director at 101 and did a lot of work setting these discs up and helped us out, sort of a 50-50 split the two stations right up until disc 7. So I want to say special thanks to him. That there was Monarch Project with Troubled Mind. We also heard Still Life with Cheap Wine and a track called The Hook by Black Rhino Riot. We're going to leave you today with Video Girls by Billy Moon, and we'll be back with episode 8, the second to last show on this ridiculously long series. I mean, we're at 21 hours now of Hamilton music, so we're going to hit at least 24. Who knows how much past that we're going to go. I'm going to stop talking. This is Billy Moon. Be well.

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This is Everybody Dance Now, the 8-9 episode special, 3 hours each show. This is the last 3-hour episode. The final one is just a quick, brief hour spin through the rest of the music that we have. If you are just joining us, this is a new year as I record these words. It's 2021. We have been looking back at 10 years of Hamilton music. Not from now, mind you. We're talking about the Everybody Dance Now Songs from Hamilton collection that CFMU put out, often in conjunction with C101 or Indie FM, as they were known at the time, Mohawk College. And these discs were aimed at bringing people who might not be paying as much attention to the music scene as they should be some kind of familiarity with the bands that were often playing, that people liked, that people were going to go see. And we put these discs out for a decade. There are 10 volumes, 9 of which were double discs, which is pretty cool. So we are now actually on disc 9, and that was Beard the Lions with a track called Straw Man. We're going to keep on going with lots more music. Every band here is from Hamilton or Hamilton adjacent in some way, and that includes this fellow, Paul Federici. This is Far From Home on 93.3 CFMU.

That was Motem with Deep Sea. Motem locally has been playing around for some time, formerly known as Slow Hand Motem. Maybe it's not even formerly. Maybe it's when he sees fit. I'm not sure. But his version of this interesting kind of squee music, as it's adjacent to, is really popular in interesting places. He's toured Europe and he's played in places like, I don't know, Nordic countries, things like that. Interesting stuff. Also, you can learn more about the Gebs Stilo Boutique, which features fashions as well as music. And you should probably check it out because Motem's an interesting cat and a good guy. Towers in there with Saber. Towers, of course, if you are a Hamilton music aficionado, you know it's spelt T-T-W-W-R-R-S-S. So when you see that, Towers may not be what you think immediately, but that's what it is. Marie Avery in there with Sailing. And we started off that set with Paul Federici and a track called Far From Home. 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One of our main reasons for existence is to support local artists and local art. Of course, since we're a radio station, we do well with music. And we're always trying to support local artists. There are a bunch of them on our current charts. You will hear them on the station quite often. And to be honest, I do kind of miss putting out these discs. It was a lot of fun to gather the music, and it kind of was terrible to have to tell some bands no because we only had so much room. I would love to try it again, but I don't know that the CD is really something that is going to fly in 2021, especially since we can't hand anything to anybody, even if we did have the money to put these out. Anyway, hope you're all well. My name's Jamie Tennant. I'm the program director here at the radio station, and this is a track called Life Under an Eclipsed Sun. It's Charon on 93.3 CFMU.

She's wearing blue jeans and boots, but her roommate, the one she's taking me home to meet, she's waiting for us in just her panties. Yeah.

93.3 CFMU, my buddy Tara Lightfoot in there. She has been with CFMU since the beginning, since before there were records to be released, and is on Everybody Dance Now, Songs from Hamilton, Volume 9, which, of course, was actually titled EDN 9, just to confuse y'all and at the same time keep it simple, I suppose. I'm Jamie. This is 93.3 CFMU. We are playing Hamilton music, and we are up to the second-to-last collection of Hamilton tunes that we released, and it came out in, what was it now? Was it 2014? I think it was. I'll have to confirm that. We actually didn't seem to write it on the disc like you're supposed to, but that's okay. Anyhow, in that set as well, we heard from, that was Never Will, the live version. She's got a new album out called Consider the Speed, by the way, if you didn't know. You should check it out. Before that, Graham with Idiosyncratic. We had Hot Tubs with The Roommate. Hot Tubs is yet another moniker for the guy we know as Afternoons in Stereo. If you listen to CFMU, Afternoons in Stereo does the theme song to my show, Get Lit, which is a show about books and publishing and so on. Anyway, he's been on these compilations under the three names, Canada with a K, Hot Tubs, and Afternoons in Stereo, of course. We started off the set with Charon and Life Under an Eclipsed Sun. Moving on now, in terms of this CD, we're going to be getting to disc 10 really, really soon. We have a track that's pretty Hamilton-centric, given the title of it, Jolly Cut. This is Danny Medakovic on 93.3 CFMU.

the one-time band of the Brothers Hudecki. Jackson, Dylan, Cowlick, the name of the band, and the track is called Instant Turbo Blues. Before that, we heard Hey Clown with Sidearm, Gatling with Vulcan, and we started off with Danny Medakovic and Jolly Cut. As you can tell, we heavied it up a little bit in the middle. One of the things we always tried to do with this collection was have a variety of sounds. Now, we didn't get into too much jazz. There's not a lot of soul, though there is a little bit on these discs, but there's not. The scene in Hamilton's a little smaller. There is as much hip-hop as we could possibly get on. Lots of electronic. Not really a lot of blues, though. I think it was just a matter of sticking with sort of pop, rock, dance, CRTC. If you don't know, the CRTC is the Canadian Radio, Television, Telecommunications Commission, and they, for radio folks, categorize the music you're listening to. And most music falls into the category of pop, rock, and dance. So whether you're making Japanese noise music like Merzbow, I guess that counts, or whether you're like Britney Spears, they all kind of fall under that umbrella. But then they have classical, folk, blues, what they call world, and jazz. And the subcategories there, like jazz and blues, we didn't get too much into. Sticking more or less with rock and roll, pop music, dance music, things like that. We did try to include some heavy music. I feel like the Hamilton, like the scene of heavy music and metal and stuff in Hamilton is kind of underground, which is underground for the underground, which is kind of a neat thing. I know a lot of these bands used to play at Doors Pub. Now I understand Doors Pub has been closed or sold. So hopefully when this pandemic ends, if it's not over as you're listening, maybe it is, I don't know, probably not. Hopefully someone in town will step up and be a home for that kind of music. Let's keep on going. We are heading into some pretty cool stuff here. Simply Saucer. And I've been talking for a bit, so I'll tell the Simply Saucer story for those of you who don't know it when we come back after this set. This is Simply Saucer with Dance the Mutation. Try that again. Simply Saucer with Dance the Mutation on 93.3 CFMU.

5 a.m. And I'm laying in my bed, my eyes wide awake. I got a million thoughts running through my head. Some of them I'm like, they can hear me 'cause they're sleeping on me with their feet.

93.3 CFMU. That was Quails in the Nest with Skyline, part of our EDN special, Everybody Dance Now, songs from Hamilton, just breaking into hour number two. Before that, we heard 5 a.m. from Lady ASG. We heard Howlin' Monk in there with Blood Banker. And let me tell you, Howlin' Monk, man, there's an interesting band. Shortly after this, they released a record called Planastasia, which is like a concept album and includes incredible artists from all over town, people from Pucumber Sasquatch Family Band and M.A. and Lee Reed and lots of others. Really interesting stuff. I highly recommend it. It's pretty out there in the best possible way. We started off with Simply Saucer, and you probably already know this if you're a CFMU listener, but if you don't, Simply Saucer were a band who was around early, mid to late 70s, recorded some stuff, but never really released it. Didn't have a lot of fans because they were kind of ahead of their time. Actually, not kind of, they were. They were very much influenced by the likes of Syd Barrett era Floyd and Iggy Pop and all kinds of things like that. Velvet Underground, Stockhausen, all over the place, their influences. And then the stuff was sort of unearthed and released in the late 80s. And became a cult favorite, and musicians around the world have heard and loved the album called Cyborgs Revisited. The track we heard was Dance the Mutation. It's also been released by many other labels, including Hamilton's own Sonic Onion. And that brings us to the end of EDN 9, and up to EDN 10. The last, the final disc, and we kicked it off with Marrakesh, who was one half of Dawn and Mara. This is Bang Bang on CFMU.

Hey everybody, this is Jamie telling you what you just heard, and as I said in the last break, we have now moved on to the last and final disc, EDN10, the 10th year that we put out a compilation, a double disc, of Hamilton musicians. That, of course, was Monster Truck with My Love Is True. Before that, Illitree with Wildberry, Auckland with Doing It Right, and Marrakesh with Bang Bang. And some cool bands. You know, there's some great music on this last disc, which would have been 2015, that these bands are already gone, sadly. And there was some really great stuff on here that I was kind of excited about. But members of the bands have moved here and there and are doing other projects. If I could find a way to find the time to do a whole project where I compile it all and do a bunch of shows on the last 5 years of Hamilton music, I would do it. But that's not even remotely reasonable for me. So I hope you're enjoying what you hear. This is 93.3 FM, CFMU.ca. We are based in Hamilton, Ontario, at McMaster University. And let's keep on going. The next track, it's a song called Atlas by a band called Gdansk. Gdansk? I think I said it right. 93.3.

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This is Jamie, and this is Everybody Dance Now, Volume 10. That's not the number of the show, that's the number of the record we're currently paying attention to, and that was a track on it called Cynical Bastards. It's a song about Hamilton by Hamilton's most popular band, Arkells. In fact, I'm going to argue Canada's most popular rock and roll band. I don't think there's anyone who's going to fill a stadium more than Arkells, which is kind of a neat thing, given they came through McMaster and this very radio station. We have the Charlemagne demos here somewhere. That's, of course, the name they had before they became Arkells. And, you know, that's with all deference to Tim Oxford, who didn't go to Mac, and Anthony, who's not from Hamilton. But anyway, very cool of them to put that song on our collection, a song about Hamilton, of course. Before that, Lady ASG with Hello Gorgeous. We heard Flotilla with We Sing and Gdansk, which I think is how the name was said. Atlas, I believe that group is no longer active. Haven't heard from them in some time. Going to move on. Keep on going. Keep with the music. And this is Ramona with Pluto Was a Planet. Ramona involving a fellow named Dave Fritz, who used to be in a band called Trigger back in what I'll refer to as the day and what some of you might think of as the ancient past of the 1990s. They were a great band. Ramona's a good band. Love them. Stick around. Listen to more Hamilton music here on 93.3 CFMU or CFMU.ca in Hamilton, Ontario, McMaster University. Again, my name is Jamie. I'm the program director here and hope you're enjoying this show, Hamilton Tunes.

somehow we are headed out into the third hour of this program. The final hour of this program with one more program to go. Just an hour. It's like a quick wrap-up of the Everybody Dance Now series. We've been playing Hamilton music only, the stuff we collected on the Everybody Dance Now discs. And we are on the final disc. Disc 10 came out in 2015. You know, I'm thinking I should read this to you just for fun. It has always been CFMU's mandate to play local music, to support local artists, and raise awareness of one simple fact. The Hamilton music scene is a thriving organism that creates some of the best art in the country. The fact is proven every time one of our own breaks into national or international consciousness. Some of these artists still create music in their hometown. Others have left, but continue to recognize their roots. All of them, in some way, represent Hamilton. Yet for each of these artists, there are countless others who deserve more attention. Maybe they're the superstars of tomorrow. Maybe they'll toil in obscurity only to be rediscovered decades later. Maybe they'll break up next week because the drummer's going to law school, so you need to hear them now. First two paragraphs from the write-up inside the disc. I forgot to tell you what we played. That was Paul Federici with Fighting a Setting Sun. Before that, we heard Tommy Swick with Bad Things, Juno winner and longtime Hamiltonian. The White Crowley's in there with Fane Janda. No, I didn't say that wrong. And Pluto Was a Planet from Ramona, starting off that set. Moving into, as I said, the final hour of this show, a band called Greywater. I'm afraid that they are no longer around either. Too bad. Really liked Greywater, and we'll follow those band members into their new pursuits. I've never been able to say the name of this song. Angerad, I think? My apologies. 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

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I'm Jamie Tennant. I'm the program director here at the station. We are now into the last hour of the program, the second last hour of the series. Everybody Dance Now, songs from Hamilton. You just heard the Vaudevillian, who are actually, if I'm not mistaken, and I'm often mistaken, so it could be wrong, they are no longer a Hamilton group. They have relocated, I think it was to the East Coast, maybe? Nevertheless, fun band, tracks called Salty Dog, and we also heard some superstars, sort of, some big names, maybe not superstars, maybe that's a Lady Gaga level thing, but some big names, Danielle Lanois with Sioux Lookout. Of course, Lanois, mega producer, has done some incredible records in his time, also seems to be turning more to his own music again. When he first started making music, it was very singer-songwriter styled, but now he's doing all kinds of different things. Obviously, was always, I shouldn't say that either, because of course, he was making ambient music with Eno. I meant like when he went solo, quote unquote, Acadie, that kind of thing. Anyway, I don't even know what I'm saying anymore, people. Danielle Lanois, before that, Caribou, and Can't Do Without You. Of course, Caribou's latest album, Suddenly, was shortlisted for the Polaris, and I don't know about you, but made my best albums of the year list. So, yeah, before that, Greywater with Angarad. Again, I don't know if I say that right or wrong. We're going to keep on going. My Flying Machine is up next on the show, and that track is called Light Flash Forward. Dig it.

0: really in misery. 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Hidden in, the day breaks with me, and that is why I sleep. When the sun rises, my demise is awake. Funeral, all black everything, but black's beautiful. So maybe that death was breath, and the darkness is really what consumes that cubicle. Mundanity defeats one's sanity, but the beats are like a crack in the window when it creaks, cause it takes me to a peak. So peep, I ain't trying to be a sheep. No bow peep, so when life slow blows, try to slow-mo creep. I unload fofos up the fofo jeep like. The same view Lenin imagined. Pen to the canvas, solitude.
1: Don't ever think
0: you. 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Pen to the canvas, solitude.
1: Don't ever think you need friends.
0: 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Never A-plus student, only decent C's. 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And comparing me to peers, so none of these bars bear happiness. 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

0: penetrates the left eye. 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Time flies, my dying for. 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
1: solitude.
0: The same view Lenin imagined. 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
1: They're lonely people.
0: Every step is the last flight. Oh, she.

process, transforming iron cans out of notchets, but not yet. I mean cowardice, the shell of a snail is hard but powerless, never more slow, sloth-like, so I had to lean left to talk right, and I used to hate politics, until I seen how the stroke of a pen retains dominance, so I'm telling them be honest, because you ain't beyond this song is...

93.3 FM, CFMU.ca. That was Tui Manicouth and Low Tide. Tui also in a metal band, so every year we'd get a nice, delicate, quiet piece and a loud piece from this person. And sometimes we had to choose, but on this collection, did we get both in on this one? I think we might have. Yes, we did, actually. So we'll hear the other side of Tui, if I'm saying their name properly, which I hope I am, later on. In the last hour, in the last episode of the show. We also heard in that set Thomas St. Clair with Little Wooden Train, M.A. with Solitude, and, well, I was going to say Solitude, bracket, with Hollow Pigeons, and bracket. M.A. hasn't done anything or released anything in a little while, keeping her eyes open for something new from MA. Hopefully it won't take too long. A big fan. My Flying Machine started off that set, and the track was called Light Flash Forward. And now we are going to keep on going. Back again, they've been on the series a couple of times. Science

Spheric. Now, Science Spheric, really, by all rights, should have... How do I even phrase this? They're friends of mine, right? So I gotta say that off the skip. But also, how have they not been sort of like beaten into submission? They've had such terrible luck from... It's just a lot of tragic things have happened to Science Spheric, and they're still here all these years later, still making great music, which is pretty amazing. And actually, just recently... Well, it may not be recent now by the time this show is airing, but just recently I got a couple of nods online by a couple of magazines, I believe, to their first album, which was reissued on red vinyl, Somnium. Pick it up if you haven't. I'm really rambling now, so I'm just going to go. This is Ender by Science Spheric on CFMU.

Bringing you the best in local music, local being Hamilton, Ontario. That was Basement Revolver with Mountains. I think it's the first time they've shown up on one of our compilations here, but certainly not the last time they'd be played on 93.3 FM. Love Basement Revolver. Big fan of that band. Their last album was great. Their EPs were great. The most recent EP, Wax and Digital, great. I think the last time I got to see them was, oh man, the pandemic has kind of both expanded, stretched, and compacted time. So it seems like it was a long, long time ago or not that long ago. I think in this case, it's further back than I thought. I think it was possibly April of 2018? No, that's... Why am I asking you? You don't know. Anyway, it's been a while since I've seen them. I can't wait to see them again once we're all vaccinated up and we can get back outside. And keep your eyes open for new material from them. Basement Revolver, Mountains is the name of the track. And before that, we heard Good On Ya with In the Glove Box. We also heard Customaries. I love Customaries. Falling Down, the name of that track. Brothers Bell, Customaries. Great stuff. And started off with Science Spheric and Ender. We are nearing the end of the show. I think I'll be back once more just to quickly let you know what we heard. And then that's it. We got one more program left. It's only going to be an hour long because that's all we have left. I would love to do something to make it another 3-hour show, throw in some more recent local stuff. But I'm not gonna. This next track is from Day Drunk, Stories We Will Tell on 93.3.

93.3 CFMU, that was Cowlick showing up again. They were pretty much constant companions here on the Everybody Dance Now discs. If you're just tuning in, we have been revisiting. Listen to me. It's not that I can't speak. It's that I can't speak. Okay, so I apologize for the weird pauses. We have been playing Hamilton music, bands from the compilations known as EDN, Everybody Dance Now, songs from Hamilton. And we are reaching the end. The Customaries track you heard in the last set was the first track off disc 2. So we are going to hear one more tune. And then that's the end of this particular show. We'll be back with our closer whenever I get around to recording it. So you'll hear it at some point. But anyway, that was Cowlick. And before that, Day Drunk. We're going to go into Greylands now with a track called False Alarm. 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Well, that's not true. Founded... lots. See? Can't talk. Founded well before that, but went FM. 1978. January 1978. So it's, at the time of recording, January 2021. So do the math. That's how old we is. Thanks for supporting us. Thanks for tuning in. Thanks for putting up with a lot of programming featuring me at this pandemic time. Gonna play this last track and get out of your way. This is False Alarm from Greylands on 93.3 CFMU, CFMU.ca. 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

93.3 CFMU, this is Jamie, and welcome to the final show in the Everybody Dance Now Songs from Hamilton series. We're going to just round off disc number 10, which was released in 2015, and I'm kind of excited, mostly because I only have to talk for this hour, as opposed to three. We just wanted to make it a good, even sort of, you know, 9 episodes of 3 hours, but we only have an hour left of music. That was Jeremy Greenspan from the Junior Boys, patron of the brain, of course. If you're a Hamiltonian, you know what that means. Well, maybe not. But anyway, working with Boris and Christine Seeley from Orphix, the track is called Stylite. And that is, let's see, where were we? Track number 7 on disc number 2. Like I said, we are really close to the end. And it was kind of sad in a lot of ways to finish this project and to stop doing it. I realize now that, you know, 6 years on, putting out CDs, it was already a dicey prospect in 2015. I mean, we would give out download cards some years, and people were way more into actually having a disc, it seemed, if you gave them a choice, even though supposedly discs were not popular and physical media was not popular. But, I mean, what with the advent of Spotify and other systems, whatever you want to call it, other platforms, it just didn't seem like the thing that was the same anymore. But as a result, I am no longer as deeply versed in all the Hamilton bands that are happening because we don't get as many things sent to us. I'm not here to moan, though. I'm here to say, hey, for 10 years, we did great work, and I'm super happy to include tracks like this. It's Towers with System Overload, 93.3 CFMU.

Song by a fellow I've known for quite a while, a guy named Paul Hogeterp, but doesn't go by that name, goes by the name Low Country Hill. The track is called Stay Up Here. Before that, we had Laura Cole with Sweet Escape. Heat in there, Heat with us from the beginning on this series of discs. He was always submitting music, but did take a break. Comes back with this track, Real Time, and Towers with System Overload. 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Same thing. My name is Jamie. I'm the host and producer of the show and the program director here at the station. Same guy. And I'm holding down the fort while things are quiet. CFMU, at the time of recording, which is mid-January, actually Inauguration Day 2021, we have a few hosts who are coming in live. A few less than we did before the stay-at-home situation, but a few more than we did, say, in March. But it comes down to us to provide you some programming and some new music. You will hear new music shows on the air. You will hear plenty of shows from our volunteers recording at home. And you'll hear a lot of me yakking away because I'm the guy with the microphone right now. And I apologize. We're going to keep on going. Everybody dance now. Songs from Hamilton. We're focusing on the very end of edition number 10, EDN 10, as the disc was titled, and we've got some more local music to take you through the rest of this hour, starting off with the one and only Tom Wilson. This track is called Blue Moon Drive from his band, one of his bands, Lee Harvey Osmond. This is 93.3 CFMU, like I said before.

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This is Jamie playing local tunes for you. Steve Strongman. Steve Strongman, man, we don't have a lot of Strongman on these discs. We ought to have more. There's Something Going On, the name of that track. Actually, we don't have a lot of blues. I think I said at some point during one of these 4,000 episodes, okay, there's nine, but during one of these nine episodes, that we really did stick to sort of what we call the CRTC category, pop, rock, and dance. You know, just trying to keep it simple, stay with local bands, indie bands, playing the bars that you would go to see such bands. At the time, it would have been Casbah and This Ain't Hollywood, places like that. Now, the thing is that once you get into blues now, or jazz, or something more specific like that, you're getting into a whole other scene. And while it's awesome, it's also difficult to keep up with, right? It's difficult to have a triple or a quadruple disc because you've tripled and quadrupled your entries. So we kind of stuck with that for the most part, but Steve is an institution unto himself, so we had to have a little Steve Strongman. Also in that set, Elliot Brood, Toronto Transplants. They are in Hamilton now, Mission Bell, that track, and I had to do a story on them for, I think it was Hamilton Magazine, and I liked what I knew about them, but going deep into their catalog and listening to everything repeatedly, became a really big fan of Elliot Brood. Tara Lightfoot, my pal, I heart Tara so much, See You in the Morning, the name of that track, and Lee Harvey Osmond, starting off that set with, that was Elliot Brood's song, with Blue Moon Drive. Gonna keep on going, there's only like six tracks left. This is Dirty Jeans with Below Me on 93.3.

Hey everybody, we are finally here at the end of this hour, but really at the end of 25 hours of local music. I'd love to play this whole thing in one long spiel, but we don't have that much open programming on the air, and we certainly don't want to hear that much of me. So we're going to scatter it around, but I hope you've had fun. What we heard in that set was Castor Troys with Dog Days of Winter, Coyote Black before that with Warming Up, the Brian Sorensen Groove Trio with Light It Up, Hey Clown with Dieppe, and we started off with Dirty Jeans and Below Me. Going to leave you fairly ferociously with Not Of and a track called The Mark. Pretty heavy way to end a compilation series, but makes me happy to end it that heavily. So thank you for tuning in to 93.3 CFMU. Again, I'm Jamie. I'm the program director here, and it's been a lot of fun revisiting the 10 discs that we put out largely in conjunction with C101 up at Mohawk College called Everybody Dance Now, Songs from Hamilton 1 through 10. 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
4: From Hamilton, Ontario, this is the Green Planet Monitor, your weekly report on Earth systems, human development, justice, and science. Today, another deep dive into the Earth Chronicles audio vault. Don't ask what a river is for. The answer is obvious. This is the Green Planet Monitor. I'm Dave Kattenberg. Before diving in, a quick appeal. 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Now, the news with Kylie Wong.
5: Israel is deliberately targeting Palestinian children in Gaza and the occupied West Bank in a manner consistent with the crime of genocide, a new UN report says. According to the Independent International Commission of Inquiry on the Occupied Palestinian Territory, since October 7, 2023, Israeli soldiers and Jewish settlers have killed over 20,000 Palestinian children and injured over 44,000. Alleged Israeli acts include torture, inhumane and degrading treatment, and sexual gender-based violence. The commission documented multiple instances of Israeli soldiers destroying children's toys and sports equipment, filming their acts, and posting them in social media, seemingly for public amusement. By targeting children, Israel is attacking the very capacity of the Palestinian people to exist, to determine their future. The definition of genocide, said Srinivasan Maraldar, chair of the commission. According to a new report by the Canadian group Just Peace Advocates, the Canada Pension Plan boosted its holdings and companies linked to Israel by more than $23 billion over the past year. These investments constitute support for apartheid, occupation, and genocide, the group says. The Canadian Public Pension Investment Board is responsible for the pension investments of 22 million Canadians from all provinces and territories except Quebec. The one-year boost in CPP investments in Israel represents an 82.6% increase. That's also up from about $20.3 billion 2 years ago, so it's more than doubled if we're looking back over 2 years, said Becca Steckel, a research and policy analyst at Just Peace Advocates. Canada is sending $5 million in emergency aid to Venezuela as the country struggles to recover from last week's back-to-back earthquake. Canadian aid will support food, water, sanitation, and health services. Over 1,700 deaths have been documented in the Venezuelan capital, Caracas. According to the U.S. Geological Survey, actual deaths may exceed 10,000. In a written statement, Prime Minister Mark Carney expressed his condolences for the dead, injured, and displaced. As the Carney government embraces policies traditionally associated with the political right, Canadian conservatives are grappling with how to label themselves. So says Canada's progressive publication, The Breach. At their annual Canada Strong and Free Network conference in early May, conservative activists focused on immigration, national identity, and culture war issues, rather than economic policy. According to The Breach, this reflects a broader shift towards identity politics as ideological differences with the Liberals narrow. Internal debates over the party's future direction could shape conservative strategy and messaging in the years ahead, The Breach says. And a marine expedition off Brazil's coast has discovered 31 unknown species, highlighting how mysterious Earth's largest habitat is. The research focused on the open ocean, between the seafloor and sunlit surface. Using cutting-edge technology, the researchers observed the living cellular structure of microbial life off the coast of Salvador, Bahia, in 3D. The midwater is chock full of incredible animals that we don't know much about, and this was an area that hadn't been explored before, said the expedition's chief scientist, Dr. Karen Osborne, of the Smithsonian National Museum of Natural History. And that's the news. Back to you, David.
4: Thanks, Kylie.

0: Between the winter of 1992 and the spring of 1994, backpack on my back and a vintage analog Nagra 3 reel-to-reel tape recorder over my shoulder, I traveled across Canada twice, visiting places and interviewing people from Prince Edward Island to the west coast of Vancouver Island. Out of this audio recording adventure, 32 hour-length documentaries emerged exploring planet Earth, global ecology, and sustainable human endeavor. The Earth Chronicles, the series was called. Co-producer Peter Hutton and I raised an astonishing $120,000 for the radio project. That's equivalent to about $220,000 today. Producing the Earth Chronicles was a task of epic proportions. In a room at the Yellow Brick House, a student's abode on Strathcona Street South here in Hamilton, countless hours were spent listening back to all these voices on dozens and dozens of reels of quarter-inch tape, wax pencil and razor blade in hand, slicing, splicing, and assembling analog sequences, lengths of magnetic tape around my neck, over my shoulder and knees, piled up neatly across the floor in little piles, little heaps. Across town, in the production studio of 93.3 CFMU, McMaster University Radio, I pumped out 32 editions of the Earth Chronicles, all perfectly narrationless, voice-scapes. Here's one of the first editions in the Earth Chronicles series, Don't Ask What a River Is For, a name borrowed from a tune by Pete Seeger.
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3: We do have a very good percentage of the world's freshwater supply. The problem is we don't have good distribution of it. Most of it flows north.
4: Even if they flow north and we can't directly exploit them, but they will go in the oceans and they feed the oceans. And all the life that is along those rivers are fed and is directly dependent on those rivers.
5: Many people tend to see rivers as a garbage dump, someplace to throw your farm chemical containers. I've seen wrecked cars and tires.
6: The sun gives light and warmth. And it provides what the earth needs for things to grow. The river is the same. The river is a source of life.
7: That's where life started, with water. It's a basic necessity for life.
8: It should be used as the life-preserving element that it is.
9: I think that's the really important commodity, what you just heard there. I mean, the water that I'm drinking right now comes out of the Assiniboine River.
10: If we clean this river up, it's the most valuable resource any community along the river has.
11: If you're looking to see whether we really know what we're talking about, whether we really mean what we talk about when we say sustainability, all you have to do is go down and look at any one of our rivers and look for the proof, because the river will tell you. The rivers don't tell any lies. You know, we tell lies. We can delude ourselves. We can say all sorts of great things about what we believe in, but the river tells the truth about what we think. Because everything that happens in the landscape, everything we do, everything we value, will find itself ultimately reflected in the river that flows past our front door.

0: Is anyone going to just volunteer a quick definition of a river before we proceed into the slides? Nobody does. Oh, there we go.
1: Well, it's a large body of water flowing towards the ocean.
0: Right on. Yeah, and that's the dictionary definition, basically, a large body of water flowing towards an ocean. Has anybody here ever gone down the Athabasca River in a canoe or anything like that? This auspicious night in May, the spring floods were coming up, and I launched my canoe, and out I went into Jasper Lake. And at this point, I started to notice this funny sound, and I thought, what is this? Because it sounded like electric wires, but I mean, I was in the middle of nowhere. And I listened, it was sort of a hissing electrical sound, and then I realized that what I was hearing, tons and tons of little particles of silt were sort of saltating along the side of my canoe, making this hissing sound. And as I was contemplating this, way down at the end of the lake, I heard a wolf howl, just sort of one long howl, and that was the end of it. And I don't know whether it was that night, but as I was sitting there in the canoe, I doubt that it was that night. But shortly later, I realized that actually everything I was experiencing at that point was in fact the Athabasca River. The Athabasca River was much more than a large body of water flowing towards the sea. The Athabasca River was everything. Because when you think about it, the silt that was going along the edge of my canoe was silt that had been ground from the mountains that surrounded me by the glaciers only a few days earlier. The water that carried it was melted from the glaciers. The glaciers themselves were the result of snow that was falling, deposited by the same wind that was blowing me off the channel. And in fact, even the wolf down at the end of the lake was there because of this system. Because every winter, when Jasper Lake melts, when the glaciers quit melting, they slow down because they freeze up for the winter. The Jasper Lake level drops, the silt is exposed, and that same wind picks up the silt, deposits it at the end of the lake, and in huge dunes, and that's where, in fact, the wolves are denning down there most years. Everything around me was a river. The wolf was a river. The silt was a river. It was all the same system. And in some ways, that's another way of seeing a river, is to really see a river as a landscape, because every landscape, every river has its own landscape, and every river is an expression of its own landscape. Certainly in the mountains, that the entire landscape is the river, and that the mountains are just the part of the river that hasn't begun to flow yet.
2: If we want to play with the metaphor of river, maybe like everything good, and like good people, it begins pure. And over time and space, it is added to. It brings in tributaries. It gains experience. It passes through the seasons and through the years, and along the way, it picks up garbage as well. And I guess that's what some of us are doing here, is we're trying to keep the garbage out of the river.
3: It's interesting that Mike McIver would say that rivers start off like people, that they start pure and they lose their purity as they descend. It's Ben Gadd, and normally I live in Jasper, but today I'm over at the property of our friends Barb and Joe Zimmer, who live over at Tête Jean Cache in the Rocky Mountain Trench. Any river starts as very pure water that is just snow melt and rainwater, in the Canadian Rockies anyway. And as the water molecules flow along in the river, minerals dissolve among those water molecules and organic material arrives in from the sides of the river. And groundwater flows in from the bed of the river. And all that water contains minerals, all dissolved minerals and organic material. And so as the river goes along, it gets richer. Pretty soon, instead of just pure water, which is kind of sterile in a way, you have this broth of nutrients and life forms and plankton and fish and little invertebrate things. And by the time it reaches Lake Athabasca, with the tremendous delta of the Peace River joining in right in there, you have a water system which is lived in by millions and millions and millions of organisms of all sizes, right up to enormous lake trout. And of course, the animals that eat those fish. Think of the osprey on the shore. Think of the bears fishing, the grizzly bears swatting those fish out of the water. All of these things, the eagles diving in, and the wolves that feed on the animals that live by the river. Gosh, it's an incredible ecological pyramid, all built on what started out as snow that fell high in the Canadian Rockies 200 years ago. That's what would be happening normally to the Athabasca River. But due to human settlement of the Rockies, before that river has even gone 100 kilometers downstream, we have the town of Jasper putting sewage into it
4: That's a small amount of waste compared to what happens at the town of Hinton, which is several times the size of Jasper and has this great enormous bleached craft pulp mill sitting on its bank, which pours in stuff called black liquor. Great name, eh?
5: Hello, my name is David Schindler. I'm Killam Professor of Ecology at the University of Alberta in the departments of Zoology and Botany. When I first moved to Alberta, I thought it would be interesting to meet Alberta and its rivers and some of the problems firsthand, so I agreed to be a federal member of an environmental review panel that was asked to assess the effect that building this enormous pulp mill plant at Athabasca by Alberta Pacific would have on the river and what the cumulative impacts would be. What our panel found was that there was very little information to guide us, so little that we could not make a good judgment. And our recommendation to the Alberta government was that any plan to build a mill should be postponed until the current state of contamination of the river and even what fish species were there to be affected were known. None of those were known at the time of our hearing in 1989. The government chose to ignore our recommendations and proceed with the mill, saying that they had fulfilled our recommendations by initiating a major river study. Some of the first studies under Northern Rivers are beginning to come in and I think are confirming the review panel's fears. For example, we now know that fish in the river are contaminated from the very headwaters in Jasper National Park to the Athabasca Delta, 1,200 kilometers below the one existing bleached craft mill at Hinton, Alberta. We know that the fish are contaminated in some areas to a degree where they show physiological and

The song has to do with a river that runs right through Thunder Bay. It's a very beautiful river, and it goes by a very large paper mill. They're called now called CP Forest Products, and it's always been a sad thing to see so much pollution on where the river comes out into Lake Superior. And I lived in both parts of the river. I grew up actually at the mouth, not too far from the pulp and paper company, and used to shoot rocks at the fish as they floated by down the river when I was a young boy. And so this song is about that river. It's called Kaministiquia.

0: You're listening to Don't Ask What a River Is For, one of 32 narrationless voicescapes in the Earth Chronicles documentary series, produced by yours truly between 1992 and 1993. Here's the second half of Don't Ask What a River Is For.
1: I'm Hal Hines. I teach biology at the University of New Brunswick in Fredericton, New Brunswick. Presently, we're walking along the what's called a green, is a parkway in Fredericton along the St. John River. And it's a sparkling sunny day in November. The river's just an intense blue. An area of the river between highest water and lowest water is sort of called the riparian zone pertaining to the shore. And one of the most interesting aspects of the riparian zone is that they are natural breaks in an otherwise rather monotonous and homogeneous forest. And you have this area that is swept by floodwaters in spring and ice scour and so forth, so that it tends to keep down the otherwise widespread Acadian forest in this zone. It tends to essentially wipe it out. But in its place are all kinds of interesting plants and animals that can live in this zone, which is moist. It's often cobbled by stones, and it doesn't have the competition of the woody species. So some of our rarest plants are found in this riparian zone. For instance, the Furbish's lousewort, one of the rarest plants in Canada, that is only found on the St. John River in Maine and New Brunswick, the upper St. John River. Of course, if you put a dam in, then you don't have those ecological situations where it's scoured and the competition is kept down. The Mactaquac Dam here, there was no environmental assessment done at that time. This was back in the 60s. Several species of plants were lost from the province. They were found along the shore of the river above where the dam is now, and also on the islands. And these have all been drowned. There was the possibility of putting a dam on another dam on the St. John River, upriver, between the Mactaquac and the Beechwood Dam, called the Morrell Dam. And NB Power had made a decision that they were thinking of putting in this new hydroelectric power station, and came to me about the possibility of mitigating about the Furbish lousewort, which occurs in that area. And it turned out that I had already negotiated with the owner of the land, and Nature Conservancy Canada had bought the land and given it to the Nature Trust of New Brunswick, which I'm the executive director.
2: Kwee-kwee. Rémi Curtis, une tenace chez Equin. 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
3: The Assiniboine River, it flows out of Saskatchewan, starts in a farmer's field, apparently, and flows down to the western part of Manitoba, and then runs practically the entire width of the province, and winds up joining up with the Red River in Winnipeg, the Forks, a historical area. And from there it flows northward into Lake Winnipeg and eventually the Arctic Ocean. Now the plan that we're talking about, which is brought out in a recent report called the Assiniboine South Hespeler Study, water will be taken out of the Assiniboine River, moved over into the Pembina River system, which will then flow down to a part that's referred to by Manitobans as the Golden Triangle, I've heard people call it, but it's in the southeastern part of the province, Winkler, Morden area, quite intensive farming. And apparently, quite a bit of this water is destined for use, irrigation of crops, primarily potatoes, on large potato-growing concerns. My name is Chris Newton, and I live in Brandon, Manitoba, and I'm a freelance video and filmmaker. Very grave concerns about this whole Assiniboine Diversion Project, because the Assiniboine River water eventually winds up in the Red River, and water from the Red River flows up into Lake Winnipeg. So under an intensive agriculture system, if you're irrigating and growing potatoes in that kind of environment, there's bound to be a lot of chemical input, which is going to wind up in the river, herbicide input. It's going to wind up in Lake Winnipeg. It's going to affect people's livelihoods all the way down the line. The bottom line of the whole deal is that it's a grab for water. And I think eventually that water is going to find its way south. We have Lake Manitoba. We have a lot of water in Manitoba. And I think that this is the first step of that water leaving our country, heading south.
4: Hi, this is Ben Gadd again. Back in the early 60s, the Parsons Engineering Company of the United States came up with a plan to solve all the water problems of the United States by taking water from Canada. One aspect of that project was to dam up the water flowing east from the Canadian Rockies across Alberta and to move it south along the foothills through a series of reservoirs to be built in the foothills and canals and pumping stations. And they built them. A whole series of them went one after another. And the environmentalists were saying, this isn't right, you know. Why are you building a dam on the Brazeau River? There's no need for irrigation there. Why are you building a dam on the St. Mary's River? Why are you wanting to dam up the Bow River? Why are you wanting to dam up the Old Man River? This isn't necessary. But then somebody got a hold of the old plans, the North American Water and Power Alliance plans, and discovered that all of these reservoir sites are shown in exactly those locations on these plans. And, of course, the howl went up. The government of Alberta is going to be giving our water to the Americans. These great rivers like the Athabasca, flowing not far away from my door, could wind up getting spread over the Great Plains, while the places that it needs to go, the great ecosystems of the northern boreal forest, which depend on that water every summer, are going to wind up going dry. And if they go dry, they burn. If they burn, along with a lot of our northern boreal forest, there go the northern lungs of the planet. The trouble with engineers is that whatever they fix, they break something bigger in the process of doing it. We can't allow this to happen. We mustn't allow it to happen. But under the U.S.-Canada Free Trade Act, it could happen. because exports of water are not specifically prohibited.

0: I'm Joe Dalecki. I am, in real life, I'm an assistant professor of economics at Brandon University, Brandon, Manitoba. In relation to this project, I am a co-founder of SCRAP, my organization SCRAP, which is Stop Construction of the Rafferty-Alameda Project. The river, the Souris River, starts, is fundamentally a drainage ditch. It has no headwaters. It it functions as a drainage ditch, and it starts in Saskatchewan, dips down through North Dakota in Minot, swings, makes a swing back north, and cuts across the border into Manitoba, and empties itself into the Assiniboine River, and ultimately into the Hudson Bay drainage, the story goes that in 1983 or 84, somewhere in there, Orlin Hansen, as he tells the story, takes Grant Devine and Eric Bernstein on a fishing trip somewhere in out in the middle of nowhere, and he tries to convince them that it might be a good idea to develop a project in the upper reaches of the Souris to provide flood control for the city of Minot. That's Orlin Hansen's story, in which he claims to be instrumental in providing the government of Saskatchewan of the day with the idea of developing Rafferty Dam, Alameda Dam, and the reservoirs. The Rafferty and Alameda project consists of fundamentally five components. It consists of Rafferty Dam on the Souris, main stem of the Souris River, north of Estevan, Saskatchewan. The second component of this project was another dam, the Alameda Dam, which is near Oxbow in Saskatchewan. The third component of this project involves a diversion channel to the Rafferty Reservoir. And the fourth component involves the series of downstream channelization works, which is below the Rafferty Dam. The fifth component, which is not recognized as a fifth component, but originally it was a fifth component, is a power plant, the Shand Power Plant, which is supposed to produce power using coal from the Estevan area coal fields, which is supposed to utilize water from the Rafferty Reservoir to cool its towers. It's a coal-fired plant, but they use water to cool the plant, or they intend to use water to cool the plant. As a result of the construction of these projects, if they are left in place and if they are operated as they originally were designed to operate, then you get an exacerbation of water shortage problems up and or downstream all the way into the province of Manitoba, which imposes enormous economic and social costs on the people who utilize that river system, as well as ecological costs. There are some 35 species of plants, for example, that are characterized as being rare or endangered. Environment Canada has projected that there will be an annual loss of 44,000 ducks a year if this project goes ahead.
1: Hi, I'm Nancy McLennan, and I'm on 13th Street in Brandon, Manitoba, with my friend
2: Gwen Tripp, and Nancy and I have been singing together. Some of our songs are political, and this one's environmental.
1: The tune you might recognize, we like to sing jazz and politically, you know, exciting songs as well, and this song has some jazz roots that and Gwen just kind of dug it up. I'm sure you'll recognize the tune. Hit it, Dave.

0: When a river flows across a flat place, it doesn't go straight like a canal. It turns and bends, and as time goes by, it bends more and more. It gets more S-shaped, with first a bend to the left, then a bend to the right. And after a long period of that, what can happen is that the river will actually bend back on itself, so the inside of two bends come together. And then instead of having a long bend, the river has cut itself off there, and it abandons that part of its channel, like a big letter C, kind of. That's called an oxbow. And that's what we're paddling in here today, is an oxbow on the Fraser River. This particular oxbow, like a lot of oxbows, has got some neat ecology that goes with it, because as the meanders in a river change, they kind of move downstream, and in the process, they're always cutting away under one bank and filling in on the other bank. So you'll see on the inside of a bend a little beach, and then if you look up to a little higher ground, you'll see where the grasses and sedges and shrubs are starting in. And then if you look a little higher ground yet, you'll see where the first trees are coming on, and they're small. And you look a little higher yet, and you'll see the big cottonwoods. And finally, in the oldest part, farthest away from the bend, that's where the old conifers are. Around here, the white spruces and black spruces are growing. It's a constant dynamic changing system, and it's classic river ecology right here on the Fraser River.
1: If you follow the Fraser River north to Prince George, it takes a westerly direction and starts hooking into the Stewart River system and the Nechaco River system. The Nechaco River is one of the most important tributaries to the Fraser River. The Nechaco River is home to 1 out of 5 British Columbia salmon who spawn up there. The Nechaco and the Stewart Rivers are that important to the fish of British Columbia. My name is Mae Burrows, and I'm the environmental director for the United Fishermen and Allied Workers Union in Vancouver, British Columbia. In 1952, Alcan built the power plant, which was the Kamano power plant, and they did it by damming basically the whole Nechaco Valley. They were not taking more than about 30% of the water out until somewhere in the mid-70s, at which point they were taking a tremendous amount more of the water out. And by 1980, the Nechaco River had been reduced to a mere trickle. And it was at that point that the Department of Fisheries and Oceans laid charges and said Alcan can't be taking that much water out of the river. What that did is that kicked in the first of a number of environmental assessments, because there had been no assessment done of the environmental impacts of diverting and damming the river in this kind of way. So what you saw in the early 80s was a whole series of hydrology assessments of what it would do to the fishery, implications for the agricultural industry, in the whole valley, disregarding all of the best scientific information at the time. The federal government, the provincial government, and Alcan, who were considered to be the only people involved in this issue, the only stakeholders involved in the issue, signed the 1987 agreement, which gave Alcan the right to divert 87% of the Nechaco River for its hydroelectricity needs at the smelter plant. Now, what's going on today in British Columbia is that the provincial government, the New Democratic government, before they were in power, saw that this was a very, very, very unsustainable project, the water diversion for Kamano, and said that there should be a full environmental assessment, and that was what they were saying before they were elected. Now that they're in power, what they have done with this is that they said there won't be any change in the water flow regimes. That is, they will not renegotiate the 87 agreement. And in doing all of that, what they're basically saying is that it's a hydroelectricity issue just impinging on that local community, and that's how we'll look at it, and that's how we'll look at mitigation. It's a fisheries issue. 1 out of 5 salmon call that river system, the Nechaco Stewart Run water, river system, their spawning grounds. That's where they have to go to reproduce. That's where they go to spawn. And if Alcan is given the right to reduce that water level to 10% or 13%, how does salmon can spawn up there?
2: One of the reasons that these rivers, that these trout do so well and these rivers are so popular is because of this giant stonefly called, it's called the salmon fly. Its Latin name is Pteranarcis dorsatus, and it looks like it sounds. It's about 2 inches long, it's black, it looks like it's big enough to carry away small children. You've got this little thing that breathes through external gills that feeds on the bottom of a river that lives underwater. Crawling to shore, its back cracks, and out comes a fully formed orange thing with wings that flies off into the trees promptly and breathes air out of the oxygen out of the air. And this is what happens. These guys fly up into the trees, they hang around there for 2 or 3 years, and then they come back and lay their eggs in the river, and the whole cycle goes on. How can a river like that produce an awful lot of vegetable matter to support all of these insects that live in it? One of the big sources of vegetable matter is those trees that you see in the top left of the picture. These cottonwood trees grow all along the river. That dry landscape isn't a good place for trees except along the river where there's lots of moisture. So you have these long ribbons of cottonwoods, plains cottonwood, narrowleaf cottonwood, black cottonwood, you know, various species of cottonwood growing along these foothills rivers, rivers like the Old Man and the Crow's Nest. And every year they produce tons and tons of leaves. Each tree produces several million leaves. A heck of a pile of them end up on the surface of the river. And right away, things start eating them. You get bacteria breaking them down. You got fungus breaking them down. You've got mayflies and caddisflies eating some of the things that are breaking them down. You got other things eating the mayflies. And of course, in the midst of all this, you have all of these little salmon flies scurrying around, filling up on this vegetable matter that blew in from outside. So in some ways, you know, when you fish down there, you're really not fishing for trout. You're fishing for cottonwoods, because the cottonwoods are blowing their leaves into the river. The salmon fly are eating the cottonwoods, and the trout are eating the salmon flies. But there's even more to the story than that. All along these southern rivers, the cottonwoods, the reason for their name becomes glaringly obvious. As all the female flowers produce tons and tons of this white fluffy cotton, each of which has a seed in it. And once again, quite often, a heck of a pile of them lodge on the surface of the river. These things float along. They lodge on this new silt that's being deposited along the water line. They put down their roots. There's nothing else there to compete with them because the river has just finished scouring out and eroding and rearranging its floodplain. Just when they're going through their maximum period of growth the next year, all of a sudden the water comes up to meet their roots. They can grow their roots down to the water table. Eventually, after 2 or 3 years, the roots are in the water table and they're safe. They're on their way. You've got the next generation of cottonwoods. The river sustains the cottonwoods. The cottonwoods sustain the stoneflies, and the stoneflies sustain the trout, and the trout sustain the economy. Well, Cheryl Bradley, when she was studying cottonwoods on the Milk River, one of the reasons that she was interested in them was because of the fact that throughout their natural range, the plains cottonwood has been declining over the last century. They're getting really quite rare. What's the reason that it's getting scarcer? And the clue is right here in this picture. If you look at all those little black blobs, each of those black blobs represents a reservoir, a place where the water is being trapped and held behind a dam. Cottonwoods and a whole host of related floodplain vegetation have evolved around the confident certainty that year after year this will be the system they live in. You know, that basically they've evolved in rhythm with the natural rhythm of the western landscape. Well, these dams messed all that up.
3: Oh, the farmers down around Lewiston, they say, what a terrible waste. That water sure could grow good crops, we say, don't be in such haste. Come a rink a tink a tink a tink a bubbling on, don't ask what a river is for. Come a rink a tink a tink for a million years, let's ask for a million more. And the power boys over in Portland town saying, we need electricity. But you damned the snake 10 times already, why don't you let the rest stay free? Come a rink a tink a tink a tink a bubbling on, don't ask what a river is for. Come a rink a tink a tink for a million years, let's ask for a million more.
4: When you go up the road, you'll cross over the river to go to town. And as you came over, there's two bridges. There's also a weir. That weir washed out the first week of January. Well, the Conservation Authority is just appalled. The weir has washed out. This is horrible. This is the worst thing that could possibly happen. It's going to cost $250,000 to fix it, and they'll have to cancel all kinds of things. Well, the reality is, it's really not all that important that it stay up there. If all the weirs washed out, it wouldn't matter. It would just, the river would go back to being more of what it was before. But it would inconvenience the hell out of the people along the river. So it's irrelevant what the animals or anything else might want. If it inconveniences the recreational people along the river, all of a sudden you must control and conquer that river once again and get her back up that meter. Well, I sort of drive by and look at it spilling over and, you know, feel like going over and taking a spoon and taking a little more out just to help the river a
5: bit. Nature's winning.
4: You know, nature bats last when you play with it, you know?
6: You don't have to spend $50 million to
5: create this beautiful resource as a dome stadium or whatever. It's already there. All we have to do is protect it. And it will bring in tourism, bird watchers, fishermen, canoeists, nature lovers, hikers, sailboaters, water skiers, can all enjoy the river and have very little impact on it and bring in millions of dollars to the economy. And all we have to do is protect it. But we abuse it so badly, we're destroying our greatest economic resource right here.
6: A couple of years back, we were up in the Northwest Territories and spent a night out on these islands in the Slave River. There's like pelicans on the Nod, and it's almost tropical compared to farther north. And the meteor showers were happening. It was August, and they're just streaking all over the sky, and the northern lights were just pulsating like a huge amoeba, like flower dragon, you know, just, you know, it's a completely psychedelic event. And the river sliding by us on its way to the sea and all that jazz, and whew, on its way to the lake, actually, at this point, I think. But it was truly inspiring, so this little instrumental came out of it, and it's just about listening to the river, the glistening giver under its whispering trees, you know.

0: In today's episode of the Earth Chronicles, you heard the sounds of Spencer Creek, Dundas, Ontario. Grand River Song was written and performed by Dee Dee Rollin. Don't Ask What River's For was written and performed by Pete Seeger. This instrumental is called Listening to the River. It was written and performed by Dan Weisenberger in Roberts Creek, British Columbia. Voiceovers for this episode were by Lillian Bloom, Mark Jeffrey, and Eric Hoskins. You also heard the voice of Kevin Van Tegum speaking at the 1993 Conference of Volunteer Stewards at CB Alberta.
1: And on it goes, thanking all the government agencies and groups that helped finance the Earth Chronicles. 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

Yeah, there's the big button that throws us on the air. It is Thursday morning, just after 10:30. You're listening to 93.3, and it's the Breakfast of Champions program. My name's Paul. I'm your host until 12 noon with a hodgepodge mishmash of music and laughs, including sometime after 11 after 11 and before 12, the two and only Bob Elliott and Ray Goulding. And you already heard the SBSBS, the set before the show begins set, jazz that, although it was recorded, I think, like 62 years ago, July of 1961, sounds as cutting edge today as it did back then. Two giants of modern jazz, Eric Dolphy and Booker Little, and their band recorded live at the Five Spot in New York City. I'll tell you the tracks that you heard. There were only two of them, and who actually was in the band a little bit later on the program, but we've got to get things going. Hey, it's June the 22nd. You know what that means? It's the first full day of summer. And it's my favorite time of the year, and you know I'm glad that it's here.

0: Now, this won't keep the Apple staff in work for the next 10 years, lads. We've got all those families to look after, you know. A lot of people to keep. Okay. Fab gear.
1: Some earphones.
0: George is getting silly, George. Sir, George is getting silly. Dun, dun, dun, da, da, da, da, da, da, da, da. Oh, yeah. Du, du, du, du.
2: Let's see.
0: Okay. One, two, three, four.

Yeah, you know, back in the days when songs like that were on the charts, those were disc jockeys' dreams come true, because they knew if you played them at the right time of the year, it was what every kid wanted to hear when he was driving down to the beach and with all his friends with the top down. That was the Kinks, of course, and they were lazing back on a sunny afternoon up in their house up there in Muswell Hill on the outskirts of London. The Kinks with Sunny Afternoon concluded our first set. Yeah, it was a long one, a first set on the Breakfast of Champions, and it was all summertime songs. Once you get off on that tangent, it's hard to rein it in. In summertime, you don't want to even mention the word rain. But we began with it's a tradition now on the Breakfast of Champions that on the first official show of summer, we have James Taylor with Summer's Here. I'm for that. I got my rubber sandals, I got my straw hat, I got my cold beer. It's my favorite time of the year, and I'm glad that it's here. Yeah, and I second that emotion from James Taylor. Summer's Here began, that was from Dad's Love, Dad Loves His Work, with a nice organ solo from Don Grolnick, and some harmonica from Fingers Taylor, no relation. And it was Ricky Marotta, I think, on the drum kit, and Waddy Wachtel on guitar, Leland Sklar on bass, and I think that covered just about everybody, including James Taylor. Summer's Here was followed by War and their tune called Simply Summer. We play that for a longtime listener to the Breakfast of Champions, and every year when we'd have our summer show, he'd always call in to request Summer by War, and we include that for him. Also, we had Sly and the Family Stone right after that with Hot Fun in the Summertime. That's another one of those big disc jockey summertime favorites. Dancing in the Street, another one. Dancing in the Streets from Martha and the Vandellas. Summer's here, and it's time for Dancing in the Streets. And they've been, yeah, they did that on King Street last week in Hamilton. They, closed off the whole street for Martha and the Vandella style dancing in the streets. Love and Spoonful after that, and What It's Like to Be in New York City in the Summer. Summer in the City from the Love and Spoonful and John Sebastian and Zell Yanofsky. And you know, there was a rumor going around for a while that our executive producer, Dennis Davidson, was a silent partner in Zell Yanofsky's restaurant up there in Kingston. The Love and Spoonful. And after the Love and Spoonful, we had The Drifters. And another summertime classic, Under the Boardwalk, and they're probably talking about the Coney Island Boardwalk, or no, probably the Atlantic City Boardwalk, even better. From the Drifters, The Warmth of the Sun, the Beach Boys, after that, you had to have a Beach Boys track in a summertime tribute set, and then Paul Simon and the Roaches. Not the kind you exterminate, not the kind you smoke. No, the two sisters. That's Maggie and Terry Roach, and they were singing back up with Paul Simon on Was a Sunny Day from There Goes Ryman Simon. And I meant to mention, too, just before we leave the Drifters and Under the Boardwalk, I wanted to, you know, to take note of the great Lieber and Stoller production on that. They wrote the song, and they also did that. It's kind of like mariachi, and it's distinctively Lieber and Stoller. They produced a lot of the Drifters tunes, but Under the Boardwalk there in particular. Okay, then I got Warmth of the Sun, then Was a Sunny Day, and then my pal Edgar Bro and a kind of an unreleased a track that he's still, I think, still in progress, but it sounds pretty finished to me there. A tune called Soaking Up the Sunshine from Edgar Bro. He's from that band Simply Saucer, but they sound nothing like that track Soaking Up the Sunshine, featuring my KC, Kevin Christoph, on the bass on that, and yours truly on drums. Soaking Up the Sunshine from Edgar Bro led us to the Beatles and Sun King, and we had Trouble Dodging Mean Mr. Mustard through the Sun King portion of the program. We first had an unreleased Take 10 instrumental take. You could hear a little bit of John's ghost vocal in the background, but a previously unreleased take on Sun King, an instrumental, and that gave you a chance to hear the great playing on that track, but we missed those fantastic vocals, so then I also wanted to hear the official release of Sun King with all the vocals back in place, and we did that.
Had to dodge Mean Mr. Mustard a couple of times. And then that brought us then to the Kinks and a sunny afternoon up there in Muswell Hill. You're listening to the Breakfast of Champions program on a Thursday morning. We're well into the second hour. We've got about 45 minutes to go on the program. I think we'll probably get to Bob and Ray, but I want to... I've got a few more summertime songs stacked up behind me that I'd like to get to, and here's one from Joni Mitchell.

0: There's Taj Mahal from his brand new CD called Savoy, a tribute to the Savoy Ballroom, where apparently his parents first met when the family still lived in New York City before moving out to Massachusetts. But yeah, there's Summertime, concluding a little Summertime Suite. That's maybe the most famous, the most popular Summertime song from George Gershwin's Porgy and Bess, Summertime. And we heard three versions, all of them kind of branched out of the Miles Davis, Gil Evans. Even that Taj Mahal arrangement had some quotes from the Miles Davis, Porgy and Bess. But there we had Taj Mahal with Lincoln Adler taking the tenor sax solo and Danny Caron getting the guitar solo. The album co-produced and arranged by John Simon, and he's a guy that had a lot to do with the sound that the band got on music from Big Pink. He was a part of the horn arrangements on that and also part of the production. Also in that set, well, let's go back to the beginning of the set. No, let's, okay, keep things all together here. Let's go back to the three versions of Summertime that you heard in that set. The first version that you heard was the Miles Davis, Gil Evans version from Porgy and Bess. And then we also had the Lambert Hendricks and Ross version, which is pretty well a direct copy of the Miles Davis, Gil Evans version, only with vocals written probably by John Hendricks. Lambert Hendricks and Ross, and then after that, then we had Taj Mahal and from Savoy, Summertime. And that concluded a set that began with, I know there's music coming from somewhere, I can't figure where it's coming from. And then we also had a set from, the set began with Joni Mitchell and the title track from The Hissing of Summer Lawns. That was the album that followed Court and Spark for Joni Mitchell. And after The Hissing of Summer Lawns, it was Laura Nero surrying down to a stone soul picnic. I'm going to try and say that all again. Oh, that music's gone now. Maybe it was just in my head. But no, it's surrying down to a stone soul picnic, as in Surrey with the fringe on top. Miles covered that one, too. Yeah, Laura Nero and Stone Soul Picnic, and then Levon Helm lamenting that he's not down there in Georgia for watermelon time in Georgia. Louis Armstrong was strutting with some barbecue. It didn't mention summer, but all you have to do is say barbecue, and you mean summer. And then it was the great Delta Blues giant Charlie Patton and a song called Some Summer Day, which was he took the melody of Sitting on Top of the World, and then he rewrote the lyrics as Some Summer Day. After that, it was, then there was the three Summertimes: Miles Davis, Summertime, Lambert Hendricks and Ross, Summertime, and Taj Mahal from Savoy, Summertime. Hey, the program's getting down there. Let me take a click. You know, the googly eyes of the crazy cat clock do me no good when it comes to telling time. No, we've still got a little bit of time left, and I think we will get to Bob and Ray. Here they come from approximately coast to coast, and it's an episode that centers on a guy everybody's grateful to have around, just Fancy Dan, the barber of Hartsburg.
1: Now it's time for Just Fancy Dan, the barber of Hartsdale. As we look in on Just Fancy Dan, we see him by his barber chair, attired in purple corduroy trousers, a kind of beige suede shoes, and a real gone blue hat. He's talking to Pliny, who's in the chair.
2: Well, Pliny, you've had your troubles, all right.
3: Just want to say, we're all mighty grateful for what you've done.
2: Well, Pliny, it's nothing that any barber wouldn't have done.
3: Oh, shucks, no. It's not that.
2: What are you grateful about? Everything?
3: We're all grateful. I want to tell you that the wife is grateful, too.
2: How's your wife feel about all I've done for your family, Pliny?
3: She's grateful.
2: Well, I'm certain.
3: Kids are all mighty grateful, too.
2: And I'll bet the kids are quite appreciative of all.
3: They want to appreciate. They appreciate everything you've done.
2: Okay, just turn a little bit this way. What's that you say about appreciating, Pliny?
3: I say we appreciate it.
2: Well, I don't
3: want to. What you've done for us. We're all mighty grateful.
2: Thanks for nothing I did.
3: Well, something that should be said, and I'm glad to say it.
2: How's your wife? Is she grateful
3: she's
2: the way
3: grateful.
2: You are?
3: She's grateful.
2: Well, I'm sure she should be, and all your kids, too.
3: Kids are grateful. We're all mighty grateful to you, Dad.
2: Well, I didn't do much of nothing for you, Pliny. I just tried to help you out over that tough spot you were getting into there.
3: Just one thing I want to say to you, Dan.
2: Okay, let me get the left side of your sideburns there.
3: One thing I want to say to you.
2: You want to say any one thing to me, Pliny, before
3: right. We're grateful.
2: Well, it's certainly nothing I wasn't happy to do, I'll tell you that. I like to stick my nose in people's business.
3: Wait a minute.
2: Kind of. Oh.
3: Did you nick me a little?
2: Oh, it seemed like I did, yeah.
3: Well.
2: It's kind of flowing there.
3: I've had a full and happy life.
2: Oh, now, Pliny, don't go talking like that. Lie down on the floor,
3: All right, Dad. We're all grateful to you.
2: Oh, now, Pliny, you're going to pull through, all right.
3: We're all mighty grateful, Dan.
2: Just got so... Your wife grateful, too, Pliny?
3: Yeah, she's grateful.
2: And
3: the
2: I
3: kids
2: suppose
3: are all grateful.
2: The kids and your wife and you just can't thank me enough for all I've done for you.
3: Getting quite weak now, Dan.
2: Yeah, let me put this pillow under your feet. I always say get your feet up higher than your head in cases like this.
3: I certainly... That's right now.
2: I didn't mean to nick you that way, Pliny.
3: Well... Accidents will happen, Dan.
2: Oh, of course.
3: We're all mighty grateful.
2: Oh, come
3: for what you've done.
2: Don't you talk that way.
3: Yeah, I've had a full, rich, and happy life.
2: Well, I'll
3: I want
2: just...
3: to say goodbye to you, Dan.
2: I'll cauterize
3: Before I go,
2: this
3: though,
2: no
3: I want
2: time.
3: To say one thing.
2: Yeah, you want to say anything, Pioneer?
3: Right.
2: What is it?
3: I'm grateful.
2: Something about you being grateful, your
3: That's
2: wife,
3: right.
2: kids, and everybody, I suppose.
3: We're all mighty grateful.
0: I'm glad you're grateful.
1: Yes, we're all mighty grateful. We've been listening to Just Fancy Dan, the plain barber of Hartsdale.

There's another take on George Gershwin's Summertime, this from Ray Charles and Cleo Lane. They did a complete double album rendition or version of Porgy and Bess, George Gershwin's Porgy and Bess, with the orchestrations courtesy of Frank Duvall. You might have seen his name on popular television shows that are repeated right now on Channel 11 in Hamilton. They repeat all those old sitcoms from the 60s, early 60s into the 70s, and a lot of the music for those was done by music by Duvall. And you also might know Frank Duvall as Happy Kine, the leader of the Mirthmakers on the old Fernwood Tonight program with Martin Mull. Okay, that was Summertime from... okay, we've got to go way back and jump in the Wayback Machine and go back to the SBSBS. I kept saying I was going to tell you what you heard, and so I kept forgetting. So what I did is, I tied a bass clarinet around my finger so I'd remember, on account of the fact that Eric Dolphy is one of the guys who, like John Coltrane with the soprano saxophone, Eric Dolphy reintroduced the bass clarinet to jazz, and it became quite popular with people like Benny Maupin playing it on Bitches Brew. But there, from 1961 at the Five Spot in New York City, July 1961, we had Eric Dolphy and Booker Little, two jazz giants who unfortunately passed away at a young age from medical complications. But Eric Dolphy on the bass clarinet, I mentioned, and the alto saxophone, along with Booker Little on trumpet. Mel Waldron was at the piano, Richard Davis on bass, and Eddie Blackwell, the drummer, for two tracks that we heard from that group recorded at the Five Spot. B-Vamp, that's a Booker Little tune, and then The Prophet, an Eric Dolphy song. Hey, here comes that telegram from executive producer Dennis Davidson. Here, just tear it open, pull it over here. And it says, hey, Paul, just a reminder, before you leave, pull out the hose and fill up the wading pool. It's underneath stored underneath the horse trailer. Yeah, fill it up for the studio audience. And that's it for now. See you next week, Paul. And we will. Thanks, Dennis, for the telegram. And we will see you next week. Let's go out with this, one of the all-time great summertime classics. Bye-bye.

0: Hello. Hello. Welcome everyone to a new episode. We have Noah again.
1: Hello, it's Noah.
0: So, what do we want to talk about?
1: Today we're going to talk about rocks.
0: Oh, we are? Okay. We are. I don't really know much about rocks.
1: Oh, I really don't either. I was assuming
0: What's your opinion on grade inflation?
1: Grade inflation? It's my favorite rock because it's got layers and it shows the sediment history of the area where you find it.
0: Okay.
1: Yeah. Grade inflation has all sorts of skeletons inside it, like fossils, and you can tell a lot about the sort of history of fauna in that area over time. You can also tell if there were glaciers in the area, depending on sort of the relative compressions as you go sort of sideways on grade inflation.
0: Huh.
1: Yeah.
0: Okay, then. So, in all seriousness, let's talk about grade inflation, the real one.
1: Sure. So, grade inflation continues to be an issue. I have a 4.0 GPA. I shouldn't do that. I shouldn't have that. It's engineering. But McMaster gives out very easy grades.
0: Wait, you have a 4.0 GPA?
1: Out of 12.
0: Wait, what?
1: No. I have very nearly a 12.0 out of 12.0 because McMaster first year is very easy for engineering.
0: Oh, really?
1: I think so.
0: And what industry did you try to go for?
1: I'm going for computer because...
0: Is that one competitive?
1: It was in the past, but this year it's not, we think, because no one wants to do it, and I probably made a mistake taking it instead of electrical. We'll see.
0: I think you did.
1: I think I did.
0: You know what? You could always email them to change your choice.
1: I did, and they said, "We'll get back to you, Noah, but you're on the waiting list for now." So...
0: When did they do that?
1: A few days ago.
0: Oh, do you want to email them again?
1: No.
0: Anyway, what about life sci?
1: Life
0: sci? Okay, so like, you know how in life sci, to get into life sci, you need like a 93 average?
1: Yeah.
0: But like, the average is a 70.
1: What?
0: Like, the average in life sci is a 70.
1: I think that shows sort of the disconnect between university and high school grading pretty mm-hmm. well. Same as, I think, McMaster, on average, everyone's grade drops a bit. I hear Waterloo's pretty bad for that as well.
0: Yeah, but when you think about, like, it shouldn't drop by, like, 20%.
1: No, it shouldn't.
0: Like, if everyone has an entry, like, 90 high school GPA, at most, maybe 10% drop?
1: Yeah.
0: Like, around a 10%. Like, of course, there'll be a few outliers, but, like, around a 10% would be normal.
1: But as long as it keeps the general, like, distribution the same, I think it's okay. Like, if everyone relatively... is not being unfairly graded based on their performance, because as long as there's not too much variance in the system, I think it's okay.
0: But if the high school grades were accurate, wouldn't it just be very similar?
1: No, I don't think so, because they're measuring different things. I think as long as, let's say there's 10 people in all of mm-hmm. high school, like across Ontario, as long as person 1 stays above person 2, stays above person 3 according to their effort, or their innate ability, or whatever we're measuring for, I think it's okay if the absolute number changes, as long as that relative distribution stays the same.
0: Mm-hmm.
1: So as long as, like, 1 through 4 don't get, like, an unfair advantage in high school compared to 5 through 10.
0: Well, like, what I'm saying is, like, because, like, everyone's entry GPA is, like, a 90 and above.
1: Right.
0: So wouldn't you expect that, like, for example, like, if grades weren't inflated from high school, wouldn't you expect something to be, like, slightly similar in that distribution?
1: I mean, I don't know how the distribution goes. I don't know.
0: The average is a 70. Like,
1: is the average a 70 and everyone, if everybody has a 20-point difference exactly or very close, I think it doesn't matter.
0: Well, it's more like it'll skew from like 50s, 70s to 90s.
1: But is that like a transformation applied uniformly across everybody?
0: I'm not a math guy. Can I explain what you're asking?
1: Like, is every single person getting exactly 20 points added or removed from there or very close? Like,
0: No, some will get 50.
1: Some will get more or less. Like,
0: yeah, more or less.
1: Do we know how much that is? Because I think if it's a relatively small standard deviation of like how much people are changing, then if everyone changes by the same or a very similar amount, I think it's okay.
0: Mm, true. Okay, so a majority, from what I understand, is like you'll have a few few people get 90 above,
1: right,
0: and a few people get 60 below.
1: But is it the same people that were getting, let's say, 50 below or 100 in high school?
0: No, everyone gets 100 in high school.
1: This is sort of true.
0: Because, like, well, like...
1: Let's say then, do 95s map really well to 50s and 100s map really well to 100s?
0: What does that mean?
1: Like...
0: Okay, I'm saying because, like, okay, so, like, everyone in, like, first year life sci had a 93 and above high school grade.
1: Right.
0: And they all had a 93 and above for, like, calculus, math, bio, because it was all required.
1: Yep.
0: So, like, you'd expect there not to be such a massive drop-off in university.
1: But is the drop-off the same for everyone? Because then university is just measuring something else.
0: What does that mean?
1: If every single person changes their grade by 15 points, right?
0: Mm-hmm.
1: But it's the same 15 points, and everyone is still relative, like, to where they were, they're the same. So if no one moves in the line, even if the entire line of people moves up 100 points, let's say, and so now everyone has, like, 170, I think it doesn't matter as long as it's relatively the same. So, like, the order of people doesn't change too much.
0: I don't think you should be a TA.
1: No, probably not.
0: So confusing. I don't get what you mean.
1: Like, okay.
0: Because, like, okay, we know grade inflation is a thing because, like, everyone, like, because, for example, like, say, 20 years ago, everyone getting 90s wasn't common.
1: Right, but if everyone's being grade inflated the same amount, it doesn't matter. Mm-hmm. But we can see Waterloo, I think, actually, just remember this. Waterloo has the adjustment factors that they post, mm-hmm. which shows that it's not even, which is bad.
0: What are the adjustment factors?
1: Different high schools inflate grades, we think, by different amounts.
0: Mm-hmm.
1: And it's between... It's plus or minus roughly 10%. Mm-hmm. So the very best high schools in SEJEPs only inflate around 10%. And the very worst inflate up to 25%.
0: Hmm. So the very best is a 10% bonus.
1: But then we could just say the very best is a 0% bonus, and then high school's measuring something different. So we only care, I think, about the difference between 10 and 25.
0: Mm-hmm. Do you know any specific examples of grade inflation?
1: Yes, I think the school in Ancaster, which is part of the HWSB, had like 20 or 25% grade inflation. And it was just, like, famously, you could not get to Waterloo very easily from there.
0: Oh.
1: Oh, Waterloo's so the only school that does this.
0: Oh, really?
1: Yeah.
0: Do you think Mac should?
1: No, I think it's a really dumb system, I think.
0: It's like you don't have any proof.
1: You have no proof, and it doesn't handle... I think they build it after 5 people or something go to the school from a high school.
0: Mm-hmm.
1: And I think that's nowhere near enough. Maybe, like, 3 of those 5 people just didn't adjust to university very well.
0: Oh, you mean... Oh, okay, so basically what they did was they used data from...
1: Yes, exactly.
0: They had their first years,
1: yep.
0: And then they looked at, okay, so these people went to Mary High School / like Jason yes, exactly. High School, and the Mary people, they all failed out.
1: Yep.
0: But
1: the Jasons, they're like absolutely.
0: But the Jasons, they all, so they assume that the people from Jason High School got all like were actually competent people. Well, people from Mary High School were like incompetent.
1: Yep.
0: But their sample size was only 5 people.
1: I'm not sure. I think that might be just wrong, but I think it was relatively small.
0: Like the sample size was very small.
1: The sample sizes can't be great.
0: So, like, yeah, because, like, there's always a chance that people screw it up. Like, for example, I knew people who got 98s in high school.
1: Yep.
0: And then completely dropped out of science.
1: Yep. Like, these things happen.
0: Like, this happens. So, like, true, that makes sense. Like, you should use maybe multiple university data?
1: I think so. Or you should just not implement the system and, like... Because what...
0: Okay, he's like, I think the tests. System... The system that you describe now, it's not the best, but I still think it's a good idea. And what I mean by that is, because, like, for example, you shouldn't have booster programs, basically. Like, you shouldn't have, like, booster high schools.
1: No.
0: Because that's unfair to people who work hard at difficult places.
1: This is true.
0: For example, like, I know a lot of, like, international schools have, like, absurdly difficult curriculum.
1: I think they do.
0: Like, my mom will look at Canadian curriculum and be like, this is like...
1: Oh, it's a joke.
0: It's so much lower compared to like the Sri Lankan curriculum.
1: Even the US. I came from the US and in grade 11 I was doing math that I had previously done in grade 8.
0: Mm-hmm.
1: That's not like minimizing anything. That's just what happened.
0: Yeah, so like I think that they should implement like a curve. Like no, like a comparing system. Because like you shouldn't really have people who can get into like a competitive program just because they're like high school teacher just boost their grades.
1: Yeah, no, I would agree. I think this is where standardized testing, which Waterloo sort of does. Waterloo has math contests.
0: Mm-hmm.
1: So for STEM programs, they ship out these optional math contests, mm-hmm. but those do influence your admissions for certain programs.
0: Mm.
1: And so I think that's one good way to do it, is if no standard, like if we won't do the SATs as Canada, implement your own program-specific SATs.
0: WTs.
1: Yes.
0: Waterloo SATs.
1: Waterloo SATs.
0: I mean, like, tests. It makes sense, because, like, no high school, well, like, one, no high school is the same.
1: Nope.
0: Like, they have different programs.
1: They do.
0: They have lazier teachers.
1: They do.
0: / better teachers.
1: Yeah.
0: So I think you always need the adjustment thing that Waterloo does. Like, yes, if you go to a high school and, like, it's based off only, like, 5 people, that's kind of, like, screwed up.
1: Yep.
0: But, like, say if you go to a high school where, like, they have data from, like, 500 students, and that data showed a very big discrepancy. To the point where, like, hey, most of these students were not at the level that their grade suggested they were at.
1: So, like, I think it does make sense to have something of an adjustment factor.
0: Like, I understand, like, say, like, okay, so say if you had, like, okay, you had a high school that you only had 5 students from. So, obviously, you should, like, ignore that high school for, like, adjustments.
1: Yeah, we should, like, give them the average adjustment.
0: Just assume that they don't boost, because, like, you don't have enough data.
1: Yep.
0: And also, like, it's only 5, if, say, it's only 5 students who got in last year, it's,
1: they're probably being fair.
0: They're probably being fair. And also, if it was boosting, you'd expect more students to have applied.
1: Yep.
0: So, like, that's probably, but then, for, like, say, a school where, like, oh, we have, say we have, like, 500 students, and it's like, oh, 90% of these students flunked out.
1: Yep.
0: And also, when you think about it, it's like, if a majority of students flunk out, it's also a waste of resources that could have gone to, like, someone who actually had, like, maybe a lower GPA but went to a harder high school.
1: This is true.
0: Because you know how, like, competitive life there is?
1: Very.
0: And, like, but, like, so many people, they flunk out.
1: They do. And it's hard to predict, and that's what the universities are trying to do. The entire admission system is just trying to pick people that they think will see the program through.
0: Yeah, because, like, if you think about it, like, so many people, like, get rejected from life sci. It also affects other programs.
1: Yep.
0: For example, the Earth Environmental program is basically filled with life sci rejects.
1: Really?
0: Okay, so basically, because, you know, Earth and Enviro and Chem and Phys are identical programs?
1: Yep.
0: So basically, if you get rejected from life sci, you will apply to, you will apply to, Earth and Enviro as a backup?
1: Yep.
0: Because if you have the GPA to get rejected from life sci, you should have the GPA to get into Earth Enviro.
1: Right.
0: So a majority of people who go into that program don't go into program with no plan of ever going into, like, upper year programs in that department.
1: Huh.
0: So that department basically loses its entire first year population to life sci.
1: Something similar happens famously with Waterloo Geomatics.
0: Mm-hmm. Oh, Geomatics. I also forgot, because, like, Geomatics is considered engineering.
1: Sort of, at Waterloo. Yeah, yeah. It's very engineering adjacent. And so there's this running joke about people that got rejected from computer science but deferred into geomatics.
0: And then they use a transfer, yeah.
1: Yep. And so apparently, like, it's a very dead first year because no one really wants to be there.
0: And, yeah, in the second year, it's much better.
1: Yeah.
0: Yeah, see, that's what happens with Earth Enviro here, because, like, actually, it was really funny. So, like, I remember reading a Reddit post about this. Someone was complaining about how the fact that, like, I hate my first year program students so much. Just such, like, to complain about how they're in this geology class and they don't like geology. Which, geology, really boring.
1: Right.
0: But, like, they're like, why are you in the Earth Enviro Gateway while you don't want to be in the program?
1: That's fair.
0: And it's just like, well, like, you got rejected from life sci. People are going to do what they're going to
1: do. Yeah.
0: And it was like, they were just complaining, like, they need to, like, either, like, stop this. And it's like, you can't stop it.
1: You can't stop it, but you can, I mean, you can stop it by shutting down program transfers. You can say you can't transfer into life sci, and that would stop it.
0: Well, the issue is, like, people also transfer from other programs into other programs.
1: Yeah.
0: Like, for example, I transfer from humanities.
1: Right.
0: Like, you still need to have the transfer thing, because if you don't have if you have no upward mobility,
1: then you're not
0: going to
1: try.
0: You're not going to try to go to that university.
1: No.
0: Like, if I go to a university, like, hey, you pick this, if you pick this, you can't transfer.
1: Then you're not going to, I mean, unless you like the program, and you're pretty sure you don't want to transfer.
0: But, like, yeah.
1: Or maybe don't say you can't transfer out, but maybe just specify, like, Waterloo Engineering, you cannot transfer into under any circumstance. Like, you have to restart your degree.
0: Isn't that what engineering does here?
1: I don't think so, but maybe.
0: Because, like, for here, none of the first year, like, you cannot take any of the Eng classes without being in engineering.
1: This is true.
0: And, like, for example, if you want to transfer to, like, Eng 1, you have to redo your year all over again.
1: Oh, God. That's really, okay.
0: For example, I had a friend who was in Earth Enviro and realized he didn't like the program. So he transferred to engineering, and he had to, like, restart from scratch. He was also, he just finished first year, so he only missed, like, a year.
1: Okay, that's not bad. I'm currently plotting out a course in which I might lose a year to Waterloo Combinatorics and Optimization, because it turns out it's actually better to get into engrad school, which is weird.
0: What do you mean?
1: High-level engineering at this point is just math.
0: Mm-hmm.
1: And engineering doesn't teach you very much in the ways of, like, theoretical anything. It's like, hey kids, here's an oscilloscope, have fun. And
0: oh, because like you're saying, engineering undergrads are very, very like hands-on.
1: So hands-on.
0: Hands-on, which is useless for masters.
1: Yep, many people like that.
0: Well, no, that's true, because for example, a lot of engineering, like I looked into it, I can be a geotechnical engineer with my undergrad.
1: Interesting.
0: Oh, don't raise those back up. And just see it.
1: Sure. It's
0: yeah, so hard. I can be like a geotechnical engineer.
1: Huh.
0: And I just need my Earth Sci undergrad.
1: Okay, that's actually pretty cool.
0: Yeah, but I don't want to do that.
1: No.
0: I don't want to be a geotechnical engineer.
1: No, that also sounds, yeah.
0: So like you're saying you want to swap to science, math, right?
1: I want to swap to math. Also, math at Waterloo is uniquely like well situated.
0: To go into an Eng Masters?
1: In combinatorics and optimization, which teaches you. So this year I interviewed a few profs just out of curiosity to like get a sense. And there's something called semi-definite optimization.
0: Mm-hmm.
1: And it's a specific form of convex optimization, which is optimization where there is a global minimum, mm-hmm. and you're trying to achieve it. And so that's what convex means in this case. And Waterloo has like the people that invented it and the best faculty in the world for it. And it's this massive like technique that can be used in robotics, in
0: warfare.
1: Operations research, not in warfare. I'm learning Fourier transforms right now in my job. That is all I'm doing. I'm not like bombing anybody. Yeah.
0: No using climate data for military strikes.
1: No. None of that.
0: It's right, so no. Funny how you knew that guy.
1: Anyway,
0: so but like, wait, what's Mac good for again?
1: I mean, like nominally, we've got a really strong engineering program. First year was a joke, and I think that's just normal for engineering.
0: That's normal for, like, everything.
1: Yeah. First year
0: life sci is a joke in terms of, like, you do nothing special.
1: No.
0: Actually, I think the whole point of first year is just to weed out the people who got boosted grades.
1: That actually would make sense.
0: Actually, that's literally kind of what the whole point of first year is. It's to give everyone a base. Because if you notice, the majority of first year courses are just, like, high school review.
1: Yes, all of them, every single one. Yep.
0: That people still fail.
1: Yep.
0: So, like, it's very obvious, like, the whole point of first year is just, like, hey, we can't judge you for your programs based on your high school grades, because, like, you know. So, like, we need to have a standardized base to test everyone.
1: Yeah.
0: That's actually kind of what, like, first year is.
1: Okay, that actually...
0: And that's also the whole, like, transfer system. Because in order to get into a second year program, you need all the courses. So, like, you know, even if you're in humanities, if you take all the science courses, you have the same base as everyone.
1: This makes sense. So you can transfer, which is what you did?
0: Yeah.
1: Okay.
0: It was really easy. They had no restrictions.
1: Huh.
0: So I think that's the whole point of, like, first year, just, like, to weed out the cheaters.
1: Although, anecdotally, they didn't do a very good job. And anecdotally, more than a few people took chemistry exams with med glasses.
0: Wait, what?
1: Yep. Nominally, maybe, potentially, people took the chemistry exams with meta glasses. This is unsubstantiated, but I've heard it from a few different people.
0: Like, as in, like, you're pretty sure people did?
1: I've heard it from a few people. It is potentially just a rumor.
0: I'll probably text Dr. G later then.
1: No. Like, it's a joke, of course, anyway, and I didn't do very well. All things considered, in that class.
0: I wouldn't say it's a joke.
1: I mean, engineering chemistry is a bit of a joke.
0: Oh, no, true, engineering one is.
1: Yeah, like, engineering chemistry is like, hey, do you remember high school? We do too. And then we do nothing new. Which is okay. Like, it's good to have review.
0: Yeah, this is why I like upper year chemistry.
1: Upper year chemistry terrifies me. I'm super glad that I'm not taking
0: it. I love it. It's so fun. I love Orgo.
1: I really don't. I'm so sorry that you have to take Orgo, but you seem to like it.
0: No, I like it. In my Earth Sci classes, I find them, like, depressingly boring. In Orgo, I actually enjoy the content.
1: What is Orgo content, then? Because I hated high school Orgo.
0: Well, like, we had a really cool thing, but, like, we do Newman projections, so, like, how you, it's different ways to write a molecule. Hmm. We also do identifying it from its, like, its wavelengths.
1: Oh, you told me about that last
0: time. Yeah, and our NMR spectroscopy.
1: That's kind of cool, actually.
0: We also do, we can also, like, do forming the thing based on its, like, singlet and triplet, like, its hydrogen single.
1: Right.
0: That's pretty cool. That's cool. We also do, like, chiral center / like, stereoisomers.
1: Hmm.
0: For example, methamphetamine is almost identical to Vicks vapor rub.
1: That's good to know.
0: It's called a constitutional isomer. Basically, it has all the exact same atoms, it's just one atom is in a different angle.
1: Fascinating.
0: So that's so fun fact, if you make methamphetamine, there's a very high chance you'll make Vicks by accident.
1: Is there any way to convert Vicks vapor rub into methamphetamine?
0: No, because Vicks and meth are the end products, so you'd have to break down the whole thing.
1: I'd have to, like, melt my Vicks vapor rub and then somehow, like, take out its constituent parts.
0: No, because it's a chemical reaction. Because, okay. Like, chemical reactions, you can't undo a chemical reaction.
1: No. I mean,
0: like, you can kind of sometimes, depending on the reaction, but, like, it's not easy.
1: I have a suggested PhD topic for you.
0: Ooh, what?
1: That would make you a lot of money in certain circles.
0: Mm-hmm.
1: How to turn Vicks vapor rub into methamphetamine.
0: You know what's funny? I learned that from Dr. G.
1: That's good. That is good of him.
0: Man, did you see the gift we gave him?
1: The kick?
0: Yeah.
1: That was very nice.
0: I love Dr. G. He's the best.
1: He seems the best.
0: I have a meeting with him on Thursday.
1: Oh, nice. What about?
0: We're asking him if he wants to, like, do something with campus media.
1: Oh, nice.
0: So I was going to be like, hey, do you want to, like, be interviewed in that room and be posted to, like, the campus media websites?
1: Nice.
0: To showcase his chem club plus, like, the chem department?
1: That'd be cool. That'd be very cool.
0: I like how, like, I'm not even asking my own department for this. I'm just asking the chem department.
1: I mean, you could ask both.
0: I don't want to.
1: Fair enough.
0: Also, I feel like the other profs are not as, like, chatty.
1: No.
0: Like, the chem ones are really chatty. Chiba loves to talk.
1: I hear mixed things about Chiba, or does everyone love Chiba?
0: Mixed. Okay. Let's not say that online.
1: Okay.
0: We'll save this for something else. But, like, most of the chem profs I like.
1: Okay, like, I've heard nothing bad about any... I haven't heard anything about chem profs. I just hear their names sometimes.
0: Mm-hmm.
1: Yeah. I know...
0: Wait, so why did you come to Mac?
1: Why did I come? Because I didn't get into Waterloo. I got into Waterloo Math, but I think it's Waterloo Eng. I thought at the time that I'd prefer Eng, and I still might.
0: How does transferring work? Like, do you just get, like, re-asked for your offer?
1: No. I have to apply again.
0: Like, you had to apply with your current transcript, right?
1: Yep, OUAC and all.
0: Oh, yeah, and be like, hey, this is my current university transcript.
1: Yep.
0: Do they still need your high school grades?
1: They do. They need both. And my high school contests.
0: Your what?
1: High school math contests.
0: Oh, do you still have those?
1: I hope so, but probably not. But I hope so.
0: Wouldn't your just, like, your MAC transcript be good enough?
1: Surely it would. Like, it would be very likely. Yeah. I don't know, and it's... I'm going to apply next year just to have the optionality.
0: Mm-hmm.
1: It's a bit expensive, but...
0: It's only $100.
1: $100. Like, for how much it could benefit. And what I'm going to do is I'm going to overload next year. I'm going to take proofs based on linear algebra. Just so that I can show Waterloo that actually I do know how to do math. And then I'm going to transfer, maybe. Unless engineering... not unless. It's very likely that engineering will become much more interesting in the near future.
0: Because, like, first year, it's like, general.
1: It's general.
0: It's, like, what, you take physics, you take math, you take several maths, you take, chems.
1: Yeah.
0: What else do you take? Physics, math, chem? Your design course?
1: The design course is the reason I hold McMaster Engineering in the opinion that I do.
0: Oh, really? Had a 1P13?
1: Yeah, so that is literally more than a third of our first year, is that course.
0: It's 12 points, right?
1: Absolutely crazy, yeah.
0: That's four courses.
1: That is 4.5 courses. It's absolutely incredible.
0: No, it's 12 units, right?
1: I think it's 13. I think it's 13 units.
0: Why is it 13?
1: Nobody knows. 1P13. Like, it's absolutely insane how little you learn in that course for how much. If I were at Waterloo or U of T or nearly any other school in the world, I would have learned the basics of circuit design, probably a discrete math course.
0: Wait, so 1P13 is considered one course, right?
1: Yep.
0: It's a full year course.
1: Full year course, two courses at both semesters and a half.
0: Yeah, so it's two courses.
1: Yep.
0: And then you take four more each semester, right?
1: Three more. It is such a joke of a curriculum.
0: Wait, so three more.
1: No, four more including year. Wait.
0: No, because like you take 10 courses in the year, five per semester, 1P13.

0: teach them more about professionalism than they even need to know, which is less fun.
1: That's insane. Like, $4,000?
0: I think... No, that can't be right. That may...
1: Give me a sec.
0: That might be right.
1: I'm going to Google...
0: An incredible amount of money goes to that course. Yeah. And you don't learn very much. And the projects are fine. Projects are very group dependent, which is fair, and I'm not saying I was a great group member for any of them. I was not particularly locked in, but I wasn't locked out either. And the first project was like picking things up with a robot arm, which is like a middle school, like a robotics project type thing. Mm-hmm. Second project is design a filter, except there's no physical filter and there's no design, and it's just look through an Ashby chart for materials based on weight. And then third project was kind of cool. Third project, Android.
1: Okay, let's see. So science is $200 per unit. Engineering is $336 per unit.
0: $336 times 13 sounds an awful lot like $4,000.
1: 200 times 3. Yeah, so a science course is worth $600.
0: Yep, and 1B13.
1: And an engineering course, so a 3-unit... So, for example... Well, actually, no. So if an engineer took science, he'd still have to pay eng fees.
0: Yep.
1: So for them... For example, if an engineer took humanities one like 1A03, they would pay $1,000.
0: Yeah.
1: So $400 more, and for 1P13, they pay $4,300.
0: Yep.
1: So fun fact, actually. So
0: 4,300. It's an incredible amount of money.
1: So here's the thing: they pay that one course is worth $1,000 more than my entire semester.
0: Yeah.
1: My semester is $2,000.
0: Yep.
1: Give or take $30.
0: Yep. Yeah, no, it's a...
1: That's insane, the pricing. Also, I've seen those labs, like...
0: They're
1: not worth $4,000.
0: No, they're absolute jokes. It's like, here, you're going to do a single math. You're going to do one math at the end of the lab. How do you calculate the Nernst equation? And the metal before labs is just the Nernst equation.
1: That's so stupid. The Nernst equation was one lecture for us.
0: Yeah, as it should have been, because it's an equation.
1: Yeah.
0: And we don't derive anything either. We don't do proofs. We don't derive anything. And the rest of the lab is a slideshow talking about the Nernst equation.
1: And the fact is $4,000?
0: $4,000. It's... Yeah, MacEng does not impress first year. Second year, I'm going to give it a chance. And if not, I hope I get into modeling math.
1: Yeah, because let's just do some math. So yeah. 336 times 3 times 8.
0: Waterloo math would be cheaper.
1: No,
0: even if I lose a year. Even if I lose a year of MacEng credits, it would be cheaper to finish my degree at Waterloo Math.
1: Your first year is $12,000.
0: Yes, it is. That's why scholarships out of high school.
1: Mine is $6,000.
0: Yep. No, it. Yeah.
1: You are literally double.
0: Engineering is a bit of a scam.
1: And you take way more units.
0: Yep. Engineering is a bit of a scam. So we are this and more is why maybe a transfer is worth it.
1: And does Waterloo charge more?
0: No, Waterloo Math is like I think $6,000 as well. So I would save money long term, even if I lose a year of eng by just going to Waterloo Math.
1: That's insane.
0: Yeah. Yeah. And think about it, there are 1,000 engineers at Mac. Like, we keep the university afloat, really. And it's a bit of a scam. Like, not everyone needs to be an engineer, and not everyone's learning anything. Most of these people will get, like... Yeah, that's a lot of money.
1: That is... $12 million?
0: Yeah, just off the engineers.
1: That's almost $13 million. That's how much engineering gets from tuition.
0: Guys,
1: we have 10 seconds left, so thank you for this episode of us talking about pricing. Have a lovely day.
0: Goodbye.

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It is indeed the same radio station, but probably a different program you're listening to. This is actually filler. Your regularly scheduled programming is away for now, but not to worry. I'll be here to help fill some of that time out for you, playing some easier music off of the turntable, doing it the old-fashioned way. My name is Joe Marr. That was Dave Brubeck and the quartet with something called Three to Get Ready. The quartet, of course, is the legendary Dave Brubeck quartet, rather, consisting of Dave Brubeck on the keyboard, Paul Desmond, well, piano, technically, Paul Desmond, legendary sax player, Joe Morello, fantastic drummer, immortal drummer, and Eugene Wright on the bass, that fine quartet from that 1959 album. Really, we're going to give you kind of an easy listening feeling, I guess, for today, whatever time of day it might be for you, and whatever you're feeling right now. I guess we're going to try to keep it as easy going, and maybe a little bit of nostalgia, possibly, because I've got a lot to tell you about with regards to just a general nostalgic fit that I've been having. And so I think it really has just been the warm sound of vinyl that has made me feel very much nostalgic compared to, I guess, previous years when I had still been in the early days of exploring my musical tastes. But here I am now just to show just a few of those records, because I know I have been around at CFMU myself for quite some time. Well, a few years during since the time I was a student, and I really wanted to hang around, but unfortunately, my schedule has just been all over the place, and as a result, the show that I had been hosting for quite a while was on kind of an indefinite hold. It hasn't been completely gone. I still do stuff in podcast form, but I figured I'd at least come to you now to catch up and hopefully bid you well so far on this fine day. We're going to keep that music going now because I have a record here with Louis Prima and Keely Smith. Of course, that's also a great duo. This time it's going to be a vocal piece. Of course, we're going to try something a little bit more on the Latin sort of upbeat, but still very easy listening with a big band sort of side. With this particular record, this is from the 50s, I believe, as well, if memory serves me well. And it's called That Old Black Magic. Can you hear them trading off on vocal solos and other fun little ornamentations that they do? Have a listen. Here we go.

I'm keeping up with that 1960s sound with this next record from Candy and the Kisses, the B-side to the famous 81 dance. It's Two Happy People here on CFMU.

couple of B-sides in that last set, starting with Roll Gorking Backwards. That was Two Happy People from Candy and the Kisses. Known for the A-side, the 81, that fine 60s dance. It really just has that super mid-century nostalgic feeling, at least every time I listen to it. Maybe it's the record, maybe it's the groove or the beat. I really don't know. I mean, I'll leave it to you, potentially. But that's my interpretation. Then from the B-side to a famous Petula Clark song, that was called You'd Better Love Me. That's what it was. I was looking for the name of the sleeve on the actual label of the record. This is the B-side to the popular Petula Clark song, Downtown. Also kind of like an interesting version or an inverse version of Downtown, where I feel like Downtown is that glorious, grand version, and then the You'd Better Love Me, it's like walking on the side streets surrounding downtown, pretty much. Basically behind the lights. It's like if you go out to Toronto in the Yonge Dundas Square, Downtown would play right at Yonge and Dundas, and then if you're anywhere else in the other parts of the city, and back in the 60s or so, then you'd be hearing You Better Love Me. And of course, we kicked off the set with a great duo, which is of Louis Prima and Keeley Smith, singing together on That Old Black Magic. Now we're going to, speaking of Toronto, go into a Toronto set. I know I've been really into the scene of listening to local music. Of course, in this day and age, you always want to find and support Canadian and local artists and gems, especially around here in Hamilton. There's just so much hidden talent. It's just brimming. Of course, there are some unfortunate circumstances with regards to some venues that have had to shutter after several years, and the pandemic may have had some impact on that in part, but at least the talent never stops growing, because I mean, Hamilton really is the place to be for all kinds of wonderful music, styles, genres, artists, and everything under the sun you could think of from a musical perspective. And of course, us here at CFMU, we're really proud to be able to play that and share it with you. Hopefully you pick up a little bit of some influence or inspiration from our local artist scene here. And that kind of extends now to well across the GTA. And now we're going to go into Toronto. We're going to take it a little far back, though, this time with some other... This is going to be an all-Canadian set. Three different groups. We're going to start with somebody who also actually happens to do radio right out in the Toronto area for another AM station there. And he has been in the music scene as a jockey and as a musician. This guy's name is Robbie Lane, who had a group in the 60s called Robbie Lane and the Disciples. What I've got here is one of his records. This is two of them. There are two of his songs. He had a bunch of singles, a few hit records as well. This is one of the ones, I believe, that was quite a danceable or wonderful hit, too. This is called Fannie Mae. We're going to hear a little Robbie Lane here in Hamilton, of course. Some fine radio like that. Get your feet dancing and dapping for this one. The old-fashioned way on CFMU.

A little sample of Toronto sound there with three great Canadian records. That was Ronnie Hawkins with Bluebirds Over the Mountain, a moderate hit actually for Ronnie at the time. Good friends with Robbie, who kicked off the set. I'll get to him in just a bit. Between the two of them, though, was Little Caesar and the Consoles, a song called Poison Ivy, the B-side to another well-known one that they are known, actually, I think maybe well-known for, a little more well-known for, called My Girl Sloopy. Hang on, Sloopy, and other forms and other versions of that song, which has been covered by many other artists as well. And then Robbie Lane, of course, the man himself at the beginning with the Disciples, called Fannie Mae. That was the name of that song. And of course, Robbie, again, being a fantastic host on an AM show, on an AM radio station, with several shows on that station in Toronto. He and Ronnie were apparently really, really good friends. So interesting to note that little community of the Toronto sound. Of course, maybe one day we'll get to more of the Hamilton sound in a future record-spinning episode. But for now, I figure at least leave you with one last song. That's what you're hearing in the background, and it's actually an instrumental to the theme for Ontario, the Ontario Pavilion, a place to stand, a place to grow. And as you may hear in some adverts, Ontario. Well, that leaves me with you as well to say goodbye for now, and hopefully your regularly scheduled programming will return in a bit after maybe a couple words here and there. But I hope you enjoyed. Once again, my name is Joe Marr, and this has been, I'm almost about to say, an old show of mine, but really just a quality half an hour or so with you. But I'll leave you to enjoy the rest of this fantastic instrumental. Maybe hear the vocal version sometime in the future, too. But until then, you take care of yourself. Hopefully you have a great one. You and yours take care, and enjoy the rest of your day.

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Good afternoon, Hamilton. I hope everyone got the day off yesterday, enjoyed it despite the washout. I have only one question for you. Is it hot enough for you yet? We've got a great show this hour. I got the chance to get behind the wheel yesterday and get to take off for the evening in the country and thoroughly enjoyed driving through the back roads. To me, there was only one theme for such a road trip, and so today's show is going to be a selection of those songs, whittled down because that original set list was over 3 hours, and this show is roughly 55 minutes of music time, as long as I don't ramble. So without further ado, let's kick it off with We're Here for a Good Time by Trooper.

We followed that up with Lost Together from Blue Rodeo and I Don't Know by the Sheepdogs. Light of a Clear Blue Morning has always been my favorite Dolly Parton song, so coming across this cover, I was cautious and convinced that no one could do the song justice, but I love this version by the Wailing Jennies, and finding out that it was part of the soundtrack to a 2012 Canadian film called The Year Dolly Parton Was My Mom was even cooler.

goosebumps every time I hear it. This next track is We'll Reach the Sky Tonight by Rena McNeil. I was raised on her music, and many a time growing up, I would be woken from a contented sleep by her voice, and I would know that whatever I had wanted to do that day wasn't going to happen, because instead I would be helping my mom clean the house top to bottom. So if you can imagine being woken up by a kid by this, then you'll have an idea of what my childhood was like.

That was Can I Have This Dance by Anne Murray. Dancing in the kitchen to that song, and well, any song with my mom, are some of the best memories my childhood holds. It almost makes it for the 6 a.m. wake-ups to clean the house on a weekend. So I agonized for what felt like forever, deciding which Tragically Hip songs I wanted to play on air today. So I've split the difference, and we're going to go into a hip double feature. Starting off with It's a Good Life If You Don't Weaken, and this is the duet that Feist and the Tragically Hip did.

I didn't think it would be possible to enjoy any other voice other than Gord's on a hip song, but Feist did such a phenomenal job with the band that I instantly fell in love with this version. She's actually going to be performing at the 50th anniversary of Festival of Friends later this month, and I'm absolutely delighted to be able to see her perform. This next hip song, I decided to dive a little bit deeper into the archives. It would have been so easy to play one of their hits, but they are definitely so much more than that, and I wanted to give airtime to some of their other work, so this is Something On.

Growing up, we had a Chevrolet Caprice, so that line always made me smile because I thought we were the only ones to ever have that car growing up. I also just love the line, "Your imagination is having puppies." Who writes a song like that, right? I actually could make an entire show of just tragically hip songs, and I was tempted to do that. But in August, I will be doing just that, as I will be hot-footing out to Kingston for their tragically hip celebrations. So I want to know, what is your favorite hip song? What song would you love to have included in a tragically hip set list? Let me know, and we will we'll make it happen. We've got a couple of announcements here for you, some stuff that's going on around town. Tonight, we have Music in the Garden, Dan Mangan and Joel Plaskett live at the Royal Botanical Gardens. It starts at 6:30 p.m. at Hendry Park, which is located at 680 Plains Road West. Noisemaker is bringing Canadian indie artists Joel Plaskett and Dan Mangan to the RBG for a night of music in the garden. Enjoy music in the beautiful atmosphere of the RBG. 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We've also got Hamilton Waterfest Dragon Boat Racing, July 4th and 5th at Bayfront Park. 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Next, we've got a New Brunswick group called Les Bébés, and this is their song Bonnie and Clyde.

I always have to make sure that I turn the mic off because I start to sing along to the songs that I'm playing, and that would be the most embarrassing thing I could think of, is if you guys heard me singing along to the songs. I'm logged into the CFMU chat, as always, and I've got a comment about a favorite hip song, Grace 2 on Live Between Us. All right, Mike, I will include that in the August show when I get to it. Thank you for bringing that up. No show could be complete without our local homegrown talent of the Arkells, so here's 1111. You were...

trying to cherry pick and condense a show into essentially 55 minutes has been excruciating, and I hope that you've been enjoying hopefully some more obscure Canadian songs that you might not hear regularly. Did you know that Steppenwolf was originally Canadian? I know everyone tries to say that they're an American band, but they did have their origins here in Toronto. And we had Rock Me Baby by Steppenwolf, and before that, Home for Rest by Spirit of the West. So the show would not have been complete without this next song by Stomatom. I thought of playing Good Old Hockey Game, but to it and at it and added to it was a regular catchphrase at home, so that's why this song made the list.

you're not giggling. I was laughing so hard I forgot to push the button. You can't not be happy when listening to Stomp and Tom, and I'm glad you guys are getting a kick out of that. So remember how I said I can drag Bruce Springsteen into anything and everything? Well, this cover of the Traveling Wilburys song has no less than 6 explicit Springsteen references and a few more subtle ones as well. And it mentions my hometown of Kingston. So here's Tweeter and the Monkey Man by the Headstones.

I've got the chat going on, and we're having a conversation about Stomp and Tom, and I'm going to get it on a t-shirt that says, if you don't like Stomp and Tom, we can't be friends. So I love getting requests and dedications and having listeners pop up on the chat on the website. 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Or you can find me on Instagram at @the_weekly_quirk. We're going to wrap the show up with a dedication. This is Lost in the Light by the Bahamas from Echo Whiskey to Mike Foxtrot. Until next time, thank you for spending the hour with me. It's been a pleasure sharing my music with you.

0: Good afternoon and welcome to another edition of Classical Today here on CFMU 93.3 FM. I'm your host, Richard Corr, your guide for great classical music for the next 2 hours. And we have many new releases that have flooded our inbox. So without further ado, here we go. First up, we have Risha, Rediscovered Volume 1. This is by the pianist Ivan Illich. Anton Risha is a Czech-born, later naturalized French composer, and he's a contemporary and lifelong friend of Beethoven. He's now best remembered for his substantial contributions to the wind quartet literature and his role as teacher of pupils such as Liszt, Berlioz, and Franck. This is the pianist Ivan Illich introducing us to Anton Risha.
1: Welcome to Hamburg. John Lennon once said, "I was born in Liverpool, but I grew up in Hamburg." The Beatles spent long periods here, and it was the group's coming of age. The same could be said for Anton Risha, who lived here from age 24 to 29. The musical and intellectual seeds that were planted in Bonn needed time to grow and develop in the musician's fertile mind. In Hamburg, Risha was on his own for the first time. In his autobiography, he describes the health problems that resulted from the change of climate and diet, including violent stomach aches, fever, and toothaches. In short, he was miserable. But he was also productive. Risha used his solitude as an opportunity to meditate on music and the way it was taught. His study of algebra led him to cultivate an analytical mindset, which he then applied to music. It led to some astonishing musical innovations, including a 4-minute piece written with just 3 notes. One of the most important works which Risha wrote in Hamburg was a pretentious-sounding text called Philosophical and Practical Observations on Music, with Examples. It sat in the French National Library for over 200 years, before it was finally published in 2013. Risha's goal was to expand the territory of musical possibilities for composers, and he was intellectually honest enough to take up his own challenges. The examples from the book's title are full-blown works, many of which are incredibly modern in their approach. Take this one, for example, number 4. Fantasy on a Single Chord. This is the piece which uses only 3 notes. Risha wrote that the mind, constrained by limited means, seeks and finds solutions. Here's a little taste.

That was Ivan Ilyich performing on the piano with pieces by Anton Risha. That's off of his new album, Risha Rediscovered Volume 1. Coming up next, we have the Beethoven Sonata No. 21 in C Major, Opus 53, performed by Christian Liotta. I'm Richard Kohar, and this is Classical Today.

That was Christian Leota on the piano performing Beethoven's Piano Sonata No. 21 in C major, Opus 53. Coming up next, we have Andrew Armstrong on piano and James Ennis on violin performing Bartok's Violin Sonata in E minor. This is Classical Today, and I'm Richard Kohar.

That was Bartók's Violin Sonata in E minor, performed by James Ennis on the violin and Andrew Armstrong on the piano. Coming up next, we have lute music of the Italian Baroque, performed by Peter Croton on the lute. This is Giovanni Zamboni's Lute Sonata Opus 1, Number 6. I'm Richard Kohar, and this is Classical Today, only on CFMU.

That was Peter Croton on the lute from his album Lute Music of the Italian Baroque. That was Zamboni's Lute Sonata, Opus 1, Number 6. Coming up next, the RTE National Symphony Orchestra performing Francis Poulenc's Les Animaux Modèles Suite. This is the first three sections of it. Les Animaux Modèles is a ballet score that's dating from about 1942. Les Animaux Modèles is based on the stories from Jean de La Fontaine's fables, and these fables have inspired works by many French composers, including Lully, Offenbach, and Cézanne. This is the RTE National Symphony Orchestra performing Les Animaux Modèles Suite by Poulenc.

That was Francis Poulenc's Les Animaux Modèles Suite, performed by the RTE National Symphony Orchestra. I'm Richard Corr, and you're listening to Classical Today here on CFMU 93.3 FM. Coming up next, we have the Griffin Trio with their 2010 recording, which won a Juno Award for the Classical Album of the Year. This is their Beethoven Piano Trio No. 5 in D Major Opus 70 No. 1, or better known as the Ghost Piano Trio.

That was the Griffin Trio with Beethoven's Ghost Piano Trio. Coming up next, we have the London Baroque performing Vivaldi's La Follia. I'm Richard Corr, and this is Classical Today.

That was London Baroque performing Vivaldi's La Folia. Tchaikovsky, that's a name that we can instantly recognize. We know his Swan Lake and his other ballet, The Nutcracker. But Boris Tchaikovsky, now that gives us pause, because that's something that we don't really know. Boris Tchaikovsky is also a Russian composer born in Moscow in 1925 and died in 1996. He's considered part of the second great generation of Russian composers, following in the steps of Peter Tchaikovsky, no relation to him. And Boris was greatly admired by Dmitri Shostakovich, with whom he studied. Of his larger scale works, almost all have been recorded, and Boris Tchaikovsky generally wrote in a tonal style, although he did make some brief forays into serialism. This is Boris Tchaikovsky's Piano Trio in B minor, the Toccata. I'm Richard Kohar, and this is Classical Today.

That was Boris Tchaikovsky's Piano Trio in B minor, the Toccata. Coming up next, we have harp music with Jennifer Schwartz and Lori Gemmel on the harps. This is Classical Today. I'm Richard Kohar.

That was Lori Gimmel and Jennifer Schwartz on the harp, performing a harp duet. And coming up next, we have Luc Bourgeois on the harpsichord performing Bach's Prelude in C minor, BWV 999. I'm Richard Corr, and this is Classical Today on 93.3 FM, CFMU.

That was Brahms' Cello Sonata No. 1 in E minor. Coming up next, we have some more cutting-edge classical music. This is the Brandt Brouwer Frick Ensemble performing bop from the album Mr. Machine.

That was Bop from the album Mr. Machine, performed by the Brant Bauer Frick Ensemble. And coming up next, we have the Afiara Quartet performing Infinite Streams. This is Classical Today, and I'm Richard Kohar.

And that's all the time that we have for Classical Today here on CFMU 93.3 FM. I'm Richard Kohart, and I'm telling you to tune in next week, Thursday, from 4 to 6 p.m. to hear more great classical music. 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

0: This is 93.3 CFMU, and you're listening to Music Duo. Now, I haven't been live in a very long time, since 2025. So today is a special episode where I get to do that. I get to be live. And I also have a special guest with me here today. I will let him introduce himself.
1: Hey guys, this is Kian. I'm the special guest for today's Music Duo for this beautiful Thursday afternoon evening.
0: Welcome. Welcome, Kian. So today we have both prepared a list of songs to play, mostly Canadian, especially with the Juno Awards earlier this year. And with that being said, the first song that you will hear after this is Blame Brett by The Beaches. Now, The Beaches are a Canadian-based band. They're an all-female group from Toronto. And fun fact, they are actually the first all-female group to win Group of the Year for three consecutive years, 2024, 2025, and 2026. And their most recent album, Blame My Ex, has been very popular, specifically the song Blame Brett, which I've been really loving this song. And so I really wanted to kind of feature it on here. And after that, we've got This Charming Man by The Smiths, which was actually Kian's choice.
1: Yeah, you got to bring some of The Smiths in there.
0: Yeah.
1: I didn't know about that, about The Beaches, though. They won three consecutive years. That's pretty amazing.
0: It's
1: shout out to
0: awesome.
1: Canadian artists out there.
0: I know, like, actually. And I think a lot of Canadian artists don't get the exposure that they deserve. And that's what we're doing here. That's why we're here.
1: There you go.
0: That's what CFMU is about. Well, and also about indie music. So with that being said, here is Blame Brett by The Beaches and This Charming Man by The Smiths on 93.3 CFMU.

0: You're listening to 93.3 CFMU, and you just listened to The Smiths. Now, moving along, we want to get back to some Canadian artists, some Canadian songs. So with that being said, I wanted to feature Charlotte Day Wilson. She recently released Patchwork, which is, she's following along with her theme of kind of like R&B, soul type music, which I don't often feature on my show. And that's why I like to feature her as well, because she's Canadian, but she also has that kind of theme, because I usually feature indie music. Mm-hmm. And the two songs that I want to feature this week are Patchwork and If Only. And I've played If Only on my show before, but I think recently, in like the last few weeks, I've began listening to her more, especially on my drives to work. If you need something a little more calm, a little more mellow, that's what I love playing. And she's also been nominated for a few Junos in the R&B category as well. She's from Toronto, super cool. And yeah, I really like her. After that, we will hear A Couple Minutes by Olivia Dean.
1: Mm-hmm. Olivia Dean, just, I don't know, it's something about her voice. She's been popping up a lot lately.
0: Yeah.
1: I think her concert sold out in Toronto.
0: Which is crazy, because I feel like I only really found out about her in the last year.
1: Yeah, exactly. She just popped up out of nowhere, and she's just absolutely killing it. She has such a soothing voice. Mm-hmm. And I think that's just why everyone gravitates towards her. So.
0: Yeah. And she's also, well, I don't know what genre I'd consider her, like soul? She has,
1: I don't even know. R&B? She's kind of in between.
0: But she's also popular. So would you consider that pop? This is where genres get confusing, in my opinion. I know a lot of artists also don't like to be defined by their genre as well. At least that's what I've heard. But this song also, I'm sure a lot of people have heard it as well, because it's gotten very popular in social media as well.
1: Mm-hmm. All those reels and Instagram, social media.
0: Yeah, TikTok. But honestly, very well deserved.
1: Yeah, I mean, if you're going to play someone, Olivia Dean's probably one of the best people to play.
0: Yeah, and she just has this whole vibe, this very like elegant vibe to her. So I really love that.
1: Yeah, me too.
0: Yeah. So with that being said, here is Patchwork, If Only, and A Couple Minutes on 93.3 CFMU.

0: You just listened to A Couple Minutes by Olivia Dean on 93.3 CFMU. We just had a kind of soul slash R&B vibe with the last few songs. And I was just talking to Kian in the booth about how we kind of designed this playlist with, or I guess Kian designed the order of this playlist in a way.
1: Giving me too much credit.
0: I don't know. We did it together, but we did it in a way where every few songs have a different vibe to them. And with that being said, now we're moving on to the next section of this playlist, which is exciting. And for this next section of the playlist, it is all Daniel Caesar.
1: Yeah, all four songs coming up. Speaking of Junos, he just won Contemporary R&B and Soul Recording of the Year for his new album. I guess kind of new album, Son of Spurgy.
0: Yeah.
1: Which was extremely spiritual. And I don't know about you, Daniel Caesar has been super influential in my life.
0: Yeah.
1: I remember just commuting and listening to Freudian, listening to Get You, Best Part, on my commute, and just listening to it on repeat. And, you know, he's coming into Toronto, back to his hometown. Shout out to Scarborough. That's where he's from. Mr. Ashton Simmons. And I'm super excited. We're going to his concert.
0: We are going,
1: we're going to his concert with Joaquin and my sister Madeline. So, I'm super excited. So this next section of the playlist is going to be Mr. Caesar himself. So
0: yeah, super awesome. And this entire album, it really gets me in my feels.
1: Yeah, I don't think there's any other way to really put it. He really hit the nail on the head there. So I think we should just let him speak for himself.
0: Yeah. So with that being said, we're starting off with Root of All Evil by Daniel Caesar on 93.3 CFMU.

0: This is 93.3 CFMU, and you're listening to Music Duo. You just listened to Daniel Caesar, four songs by Daniel Caesar. And with that being said, it's time to move on to the next portion of the show.
1: Hope you guys enjoyed that one. That section, Daniel Caesar, man, just extremely smooth.
0: Yeah.
1: Anything for the commute, for relaxing, always get you there.
0: That's true. Very true. And next up, we have a few songs. Starting with, actually, I'll let you introduce this one, Kian.
1: Yeah, nobody ever knows this band, man. Everyone makes kind of makes fun of it. It's Midwest emo. It's American Football. Never meant.
0: Why do people make fun of it?
1: I have no idea. I think it's just, I don't know. It's corny in a way.
0: It's okay.
1: I guess people, I don't know. I don't think it's corny at all. I think it's amazing. I think it's so good.
0: I think it's great.
1: And I don't care what anybody says. I just love this band. And I love math rock, and I'll play it every chance I get. Everybody that knows me, I will be playing American Football.
0: So. I mean, that's what we're here for in this show, to introduce everybody to new music that you may have not listened to before. So, yeah, the first time you played the song for me, never meant. I was watching the music video too, and it really struck me, especially the music video. I'm not sure what it is, but it just left me speechless.
1: You know what this song and this band is? It's nostalgia. It's nostalgia.
0: Yeah.
1: It's just literally what the band is like. And something about it, that song, this song specifically, is just nostalgia in a bottle. And I think that's what gravitated me towards it. And it's so unique. It's super unique, especially the guitar. Yeah. So.
0: Yeah, it'll be good. So we've got Never Meant by American Football. And then we've got a song of my choice, which is Chamber of Reflection by Mac DeMarco. I have this song in maybe like 8 playlists on my Spotify account. And that's because I just love this song. And I really love Mac DeMarco as well, another Canadian artist from Edmonton. And
1: I have a question for you. Why do you specifically like, what is it about Mac DeMarco that speaks to you? Though, I guess it's the same way that Daniel Caesar speaks to me. What is it about Mac DeMarco that's so unique and that's so special?
0: I mean, I think now Mac DeMarco isn't really seen as unique anymore because he's gotten so popular. But a long time ago, he was like one of the first artist that I was introduced to the genre of indie through. Back when he wasn't as popular. And in terms of what got me really into him, I think his songs have kind of almost like a shoegaze vibe, especially this song I'm about to play now. And for me at the time, that was a new sound that I hadn't ever explored before. And so through Mac DeMarco, I then got into more of like the shoegaze dream pop genre, which has recently become a lot more popular on social media. And it's really cool to see that, because a lot of other artists are also getting a lot of recognition because of this increase in popularity of that genre.
1: So that was like your entryway into this new realm of music, basically.
0: Exactly. Into indie and into dream pop, shoegaze. And what was I going to say?
1: I guess that's kind of just like what we wanted to do, right? We wanted to showcase even a new realm of music, or a new side of music that people may not have listened to ever.
0: Yeah.
1: And just like really like, maybe this is the time that they're gonna discover something new.
0: Yeah, exactly.
1: From our show. So.
0: And now Mac DeMarco has become a lot more popular, so popular that I couldn't even get tickets for his concert. And he was my top artist on Spotify for I think 2 or 3 years.
1: I think you're slacking.
0: Come on. Listen. I got the Daniel Caesar tickets.
1: That's true.
0: I got the tickets.
1: You did it for us. So.
0: And so that's all I have to say about my ability to get the tickets. So, but yeah, I love Mac DeMarco. And after that, we've got Marcel by Hers. Shout out to my friend Maria, who recently reintroduced me to Hers. Unfortunately, this music duo, they passed away back in 2018, I believe. So they weren't able to make any more music after that. But the two albums that they do have are very mellow, very calm. That's what I really love about them, and I wanted to feature one of the songs on there. So, with that being said, we've got Chamber of Reflection and Marcel by
1: Hers. American Football.
0: Oh, yeah.
1: Never Meant.
0: Never Meant by American Football.
1: There you go.
0: My bad.
1: Start off strong.
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0: 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One pick from me and one pick from Kian. And
1: absolute nostalgia there. Same vibe the whole way through. I love the way we organize these. There's really certain vibes going on each part.
0: Yeah.
1: I think it's been really, really nice. It's been an adventure, I think.
0: Yeah.
1: Just sitting here and giving it a listen. I hope it's been an adventure for everyone else that's listening.
0: Yeah, it's your first show. Hopefully not your last show.
1: Yeah, man. I have to do this more. This is super fun.
0: Yeah.
1: I'm enjoying it.
0: Thank you for everyone who tuned in. All Kian's friends and family members. Shout out to everybody who's listening. And yeah, it's been great. So thank you so much for tuning in. If you want to learn more about the show or you want this playlist, you can head over to cfmu.ca/shows/music-duo. That's where you can find an overview of this show, this episode. You can download it if you really want to.
1: I'll be downloading
0: it. You'll be downloading it?
1: I'll be downloading
0: keeping it. but yeah, thank you so much.
1: Yeah, I just want to lastly thank everybody for tuning in, getting a slice of our music interests, and hopefully everyone got something out of it. Yeah, thank you. This has been an absolute pleasure. This is 93.3 CFMU FM, and I wish you all Godspeed.

echo of a prayer for you. Just a sweet word. 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Ooh.

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I'm not the person I thought I would be. I thought I'd get it sorted.

0: you don't have to be skinny.
1: 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Welcome back, everybody. Inside the Music, Stereo Russ. I'm your host, Stereo Russ. I'm here with the one, the only, Melissa Dutch.
2: Here she is.
1: Here she is.
2: Finally.
1: Finally.
2: Yeah.
1: We've been trying to do this interview for some time now.
2: We have.
1: I've known about you for a while, but I met you, I'm going to say 6 months ago.
2: I can't remember. I've known about you for a very long time. We've run in the same circle for a very long time.
1: Yeah.
2: Yeah.
1: Yeah. And I'm like, we got to do an interview, and I kind of leave it up to, it'll happen when it feels right and it happens. Mm-hmm. And here we are, it's happening. It's Hamilton Arts Week.
2: Yes.
1: And my goodness, you are busy with some art.
2: I am. All of the art, all different kinds of art. Yeah.
1: Yeah.
2: Yeah. I'm super excited.
1: Right off the top of your head, like, who are you? What do you got going on?
2: Yeah, Melissa Dutch is a soul pop rock artist. It's kind of how I'm pigeonholing myself during this project. I recently had a single come out called Skinny, which is kind of the paramount single of my career so far. I am hosting and the promoter for Fem Rising and Them Rising, which is a showcase for femme and queer artists here in the city and then in the greater Hamilton area. And I have an art exhibit coming up at Co-Lodge, which is a new venture for me, dabbling in the visual arts. So, I mean, with music videos, you kind of do that, but this is the first art show that I'm going to be putting on. So, yeah.
1: Yeah.
2: All the things.
1: Yeah. So my first question for you, you're a lot like a lot of the people who I know in the arts. I'll put myself in the same categories. Like, busy is good. Mm-hmm. Busy's great. Like, you want to be busy.
2: We love to be busy.
1: And how does one named Melissa Dutch manage the busyness?
2: Yeah. I think I'm still figuring that out is the answer. And I want to just say, like, it's okay if you don't have that balance figured out yet. It's kind of like on a case-by-case basis and a moment-by-moment thing, you know? I live by my Google Calendar. Like, that's the main thing. Because everything is scheduled.
1: Like, if it's not in the calendar.
2: If it's not in the calendar, I will not remember that it's happening.
1: Yeah, yeah.
2: I don't know what happened yesterday, and I don't know what's happening tomorrow. I know what's on the calendar today.
1: Yeah.
2: And that's kind of how my frame of mind exists. And then if I have to, I'll, like, open the calendar and look at, okay, what is, like, the overview of the week? But I try to keep my mindset on the day, and I'm more or less successful with that.
1: Yeah, no, yeah. I mean, life is day by day. You wake up, it's a new day. You try and succeed in that day, and then you reflect on it. And you go, if I didn't hit the goals, tomorrow is a new day.
2: And self-care is major.
1: Mm-hmm.
2: Like, I'm a huge proponent for making sure you're caring for yourself as a human being first, before being an artist. And that is a thing that I had to learn through, like, going through burnout, because my personality is very much go, go, go. And my body got to the point where it was like, okay, you need to take a moment. And so I've studied somatics, yoga, dance. I love being outside, walking. So all those things, keeping yourself fed, all those things that keep you human and grounded have to be there in order for you to do all the other things.
1: This is something I think of often. I think of the balance between, like, self-development. Like, you want to become a better singer, so you practice. And you want to be a better promoter, so you're promoting more. So how does one, I guess this might be a rhetorical question, but you're certainly welcome to answer it, where it's like, how do you balance self-development and, like, self-love and self-care?
2: Well, for me, my mornings are very important. My mornings are for me. My mornings are when I'm feeding myself, I'm getting outside, I'm cleaning the house, like, doing all of those human things that people don't see behind the scenes. And afternoons are generally when I put a lot of my focus. Though this year has been more challenging because I'm wearing a few more hats than I have in previous years. So my mornings have become a little bit less for me, but I'm feeling that. So summer, after this next week coming up,
1: Mornings are for Melissa.
2: Mornings are for Melissa. Yeah.
1: Give me a t-shirt. Mornings are for Melissa.
2: Yeah. It's not a bad idea.
1: I find the same thing too. I hope this isn't derailing things before we even get into things, but I find, because with the arts, when you're being a creative, the day is yours. Mm-hmm. Like, yeah, you could do nothing all day, or you can wake up, and I find I get guilty with this, is I wake up and I want to hit those tasks right away because I feel like I'm being productive. But I find by like 9:30, 10 a.m., I'm already like, that was too much. So I do actually agree with you that like carving out time in the mornings is critical for like daily success and just like longevity.
2: Yeah. If I get too focused in the morning, I'll forget to eat, or I won't have gone outside all day. All these things.
1: Like, why am I miserable? Like, oh, the sun.
2: Yeah. And then you can't even enjoy all of the cool things that you're doing.
1: Yeah.
2: You know, like if you're not grounded, then it's just going to kind of whiz past you.
1: Yeah.
2: And you're going to go, oh, all of that happened. And you can't actually live in the joy of the experience.
1: And of all the great things that we're doing. So for you, and I don't know which way you want to go, I'll leave it in your, this is like Zelda when you like decide what direction we're going. I hope that reference landed for you. So we have your new single, Skinny. We have Femrising. And we also have your art project. And then other things if we want. Where would you like to start?
2: Oh, man. I think all of these things are pretty interconnected, if I'm honest. Why don't we start with Femrising?
1: Okay.
2: Then we can kind of... Skinny and the art project. The art project is almost like a visual extension of the single. So we can get into that maybe a second.
1: Okay. So yeah. For you, of all you listening, that's the table of contents for today. okay. Yeah, I love that. So Femrising, and for those listening, this is when this is like first aired, Hamilton Arts Week, which is, you know, a big week here in Hamilton. And as a part of that, you have a Femrising event. But this event doesn't just live during Arts Week. This is an ongoing series. Is that correct?
2: This is an ongoing series.
1: Yeah.
2: So this is the second installment this year of Femrising. We're doing Femrising 5. We started last year. So this is the fifth installment of the project as a whole. We're featuring Nyx Ironstone, Jesse T, Sandra Buza, and Brenna Burns, all like major staples of Canadian music right now. So I'm super excited for this lineup. And then we're going to be hosted by comedian Diana Barbosa.
1: Oh, great. Okay. So you got some comedians in the works. Great.
2: Yeah. Yeah. Just to keep things rolling.
1: It's going to be super fun.
2: So
1: tell me about the genesis of this. I know for you, you started and you are still a musician, and myself, a musician as well, who then I wanted to expand and do other projects. So for you, what was the genesis? Why did you decide I wanted to start this project?
2: Yeah. I mean, if we go all the way back, I was always putting on shows and enlisting my friends and brothers to be in these shows for my family, imprinting flyers and all these things. So I've been doing all this stuff since I was like 8 years old.
1: Right. So it's
2: that
1: in there.
2: Is like,
1: okay. Yeah.
2: Like, it's definitely the core of who I am as a human being, even though I didn't necessarily see that until I started promoting like over the past couple years. Performance has always been in my blood, but that's kind of a newer thing. And then I went through my life spending a lot of it singing in the church and serving in the church. And unfortunately, the kind of church that I came from didn't necessarily value the voices of femme people and actively tried to shut down the voices of queer people. So when I made my exodus from that space,
1: good pun.
2: That, right. That became a major goal of mine, is to create a space where women and queer folks' voices are just placed in a space where they matter. Because what we have to say does matter. And because of where the world is right now, I think we need these kind of alternative viewpoints and voices in trying to shape a future that works for everyone. But all of this has kind of developed over the past couple of years as I've put the project together. And I'm really fortunate to be backed by Women in Music Canada, and this year by the Groundwork Promoter Program, and this particular show by Hamilton Arts Week. So the project has really caught on with people, I think, because we need it.
1: Mm. I'm curious to know, from your perspective as someone who is now you know, I see you as dual, like also musician, is also like an events person and promoter. Is there something new, like a skill that you've learned in events that you're like now tying into your regular routine?
2: Yeah, I mean, I think things. Community building has been really big. Mm-hmm, mm-hmm. Yeah, like I said, like coming from the background that I come from, we weren't really given the reins on that kind of thing. You just kind of show up to the community the way that it's set up by the men, you know? And I never really had the opportunity to build community. So being able to do that through FemRising has been immensely healing. And yeah, just to find that there are people like me who believe in the same things I believe in and want to change the world for the better and prepared to work for it. I think that's really, I felt very much coming from the church that I was kind of the only one who, I felt weird. I felt like a bit of a freak, a bit of an alien. And now building this community, it's like, oh, this is where I was always supposed to be.
1: If you feel different in whatever that is, it's not you. You just like find your people. And it's not necessarily easy to find your people.
2: No.
1: But don't stop searching.
2: Yeah, don't quit.
1: Yeah.
2: And follow what it is that's in your soul. Mm. I think a lot of us are afraid to do that. And this process has been marked by fear and doubt and all of these negative things we would call negative emotions. But I think when you push past those things, that's where you find where you belong and you find your people and you find your purpose. Mm-hmm. So yeah, just staying connected to what it is that you feel you're meant to do, and not let anyone else tell you who you're supposed to be.
1: And I like that. I like, you know, the doubts and all of that. I think as an artist, the doubts don't necessarily go away. I mean, some doubts do, but like there's always doubt. Yeah. But when you have a community of like-minded people, it kind of helps you, help support you as the doubts, as you keep facing more doubts, I guess.
2: Yeah, definitely. Like when you are weak, you have your people around you reminding you of who you are because you inevitably forget, right? Yeah. We've got so much, and we are human. We're human. We're battling with our humanity on a daily basis, right? Yeah. So yeah, having the people around you who can remind you what you're doing in those times. Because it's real. We all are going to struggle with that stuff. I know like my clients, my vocal clients, they're always like, you get nervous? I'm like, yeah.
1: Oh, yeah.
2: Every time. Yeah. Every time I'm nervous, I just step through the fear.
1: So for those who are going to a FemRising event, like we said, there is one
2: Sunday, July 5th.
1: Yeah.
2: We're always on a Sunday.
1: Yeah. And if you've missed this one, if you're listening to this episode afterwards, there are more of these. It's an ongoing series. For those who are going to either this one or a future one, when people maybe, they feel like this could be their community, or maybe they're just curious, when someone first walks into this, like what should they expect?
2: Oh, I mean, you can expect fantastic music like that. That's kind of the lens. I'm a musician, right? So it's through the lens of like we're really presenting excellent music.
1: I can attest to this.
2: And it's like, and they're never like, just because they play with us, like they're never gone. Like I'm always trying to continue to promote their work.
1: Yes.
2: Right. And the idea is that we are collaborating. We're connecting. There's always an invitation to like say hey to the person next to you. Ask them, what is their thing?
1: Yeah.
2: Right. I've had so many interesting conversations just based off of like coming up to somebody and saying, what's your thing? What do you do? Right.
1: That's your line.
2: Yeah. What's your thing?
1: That's a good one.
2: Yeah.
1: I like that a lot.
2: Yeah. Well, cause when you say, if you start with what do you do? People tell you what they do for work.
1: Yeah.
2: Which isn't always their thing.
1: No.
2: You know?
1: And if you ask like, what music do you play? You almost are automatically like pigeonholing. Like they have to feel like they have to categorize.
2: Yeah.
1: But what's your thing? I like that.
2: Yeah, like what makes you tick? Like that's just a great way to connect with somebody in a really authentic way, I find. So there's always that invitation to like get to know some new people in the room. We've had charity partners as well, so you can kind of expect to have more of that in the future. That's new this year. So we did CAMH for the last show, and it's the Canadian Cancer Society this time. So we're giving 15% of the proceeds to the Canadian Cancer Society. And yeah, it's just honestly, it's good vibes. Like that's the major thing about this show. Everybody who comes through, all of the artists, all the people that I get to talk to afterwards, it's like, oh, this vibe is so so lovely.
1: Yes.
2: You know, it's a really welcoming space. There's like a calm in the space. Like there's just an acceptance in the space. There's very little ego. Mm-hmm. I think we're all just there to share in each other's awesomeness, I think, you know, yeah. and get to know each other's quirks and what makes each other tick and how we can be working together. The reason I put it on a Sunday is because a lot of artists and a lot of business owners have Sunday evenings available. Mm-hmm. So it really, to me, feels like a vehicle for like, how can you come into the space and find somebody else that you can collaborate with to do another cool thing?
1: If someone, can they approach you if they show up? Can they say
2: totally.
1: Hi to you?
2: Hunt, please. Yes. Okay. I love meeting new people.
1: I just want to give everyone the permission in yeah. this moment to say hi to Melissa.
2: Come say hello to me. I people say I'm intimidating, and I don't know why, frankly, because I'm more like nervous than you, probably. Maybe that's what it is. But no, I love people.
1: Yeah.
2: I love people. And that's part, like, that's the main reason I think why Femme Rising exists, is I love people. Mm-hmm. And I think we're all very isolated in this society.
1: Yeah, we're just on our own islands, all on our phones.
2: Yeah.
1: You know, on solo posting. And it's, like, nice for people who are community focused to actually, like, hang out.
2: Yeah. I think we're afraid. I think we're afraid to talk to each other because we're afraid of being embarrassed, or we're afraid that we're going to say the wrong thing. I don't know. I just, yeah, the connection to our humanity and being allowed to look silly. I think that, like, being at peace with that.
1: Yeah.
2: And approaching somebody, and you might get, you know, a no, I'm not interested in talking to you, yeah. but more often than not, that's a thing that happens. Rejection is a thing, right?
1: You're like, this person stopped making eye contact with me. What's going on? Yeah. It happens. That's life. Yeah.
2: And
1: that's
2: usually life. That's more about them than it is about you, you know?
1: 100%.
2: But I think the more that we can connect to each other, just the happier we're going to be.
1: Yeah.
2: And the more we're going to change the world for the better. Because I think that also is at the core of what we're doing with Femme Rising. It's like there's a lot of healing that needs to occur. And I do think women and queer folks, because of the unique challenges that we have and the ways that we've suffered, I think that we have the answer to that.
1: So to wrap up this Femme Rising piece of our conversation, obviously you have a lot of musicians and some who I've had the pleasure of working with and meeting. You've had Bernadette Connors on, friend of the show, Jesse T, friend of the show, Emma Whale, friend of the show. There's another friend of the show who, okay, so you had a lot of artists who are like singer-songwriter. I am pitching for a Deanna Herrera performance.
2: She's the best.
1: Isn't she? Can we do
2: it? She's the best.
1: We are starting officially right here. This is the official first meeting of the Deanna Herrera fan club. And if you'd like to join.
2: I'm there with you. Deanna's my drummer. So like, yeah, like I'm her biggest fan.
1: Can we have a quick minute here? For those that don't know who Deanna Herrera is, can we shed a bit of a spotlight on her right now?
2: Yes, let's do.
1: Who is Deanna Herrera?
2: She is just like the best drummer in town, I think. Deeply hardworking, very heart focused. Like she's just, her soul is so deep and lovely, and it comes through in everything that she attempts to do. Yeah. And I know her like as a friend, I think first and foremost. So my heart goes to like, she's just a beautiful person. And just like the hardest worker and reliable and all the things that you want. If you're looking for a drummer, like she will deliver every time. Doesn't matter what style, like she can do it.
1: All of it.
2: Yeah. Well, like extremely well.
1: Yeah.
2: So.
1: Yeah. She's the best. She's my favorite.
2: I love you,
1: great.
2: Deanna.
1: Yeah. Deanna's the best. You're the best. Best Deanna. And so that's my pitch is for Femme Rising. One of the performances is Deanna. I don't know what she could do, whatever she wants. She could sing, she could drum, she could do tin whistle, she could probably dance. I don't know, she could do DJ set, but I think there should be a Deanna Herrera Femme Rising.
2: Well,
1: in
2: this
1: the shirt.
2: Is a thing I've thought about because there's so many women who are playing, but they aren't necessarily like known as artists.
1: Yeah, or like bass players.
2: Yeah.
1: Or producers or whatever it may be.
2: Yeah. So I would love to do a show around those women who are like living in those supportive roles, but are like deeply, deeply talented
3: yeah.
2: as individuals and artists. So, yeah, thank you for confirming that. That idea, yeah.
3: Deanna,
2: you're my first call.
3: The fan club. There's two of us at least, but if we put a call out, we'd
2: there's more people for sure.
3: There's a lot, like half, like yeah. Oh, we got a head. Emma Wales here, by the way. Emma Wales helping out today. And we got a serious head nod from Emma Whale.
2: Yeah.
3: Speaking of Emma Whale, let's do a quick pivot here to your latest single that you released, Skinny. Which I was chatting with Emma before this episode. I'll tell you my backstory and then you can tell me everything.
2: Yeah.
3: I cried. People just go listen to it. It's a crazy song. And then I talked to Emma about it and she said she cried. So I don't ever tell people to do this. You should just pause this interview right now. Go listen to it.

as a person. Just because I carry more weight, it doesn't make me any less interesting, less sexy, less talented, less intelligent. How is it that I take up more space, but somehow I'm easier to look at when I'm wasting away? I'm not the person I thought I would be. I thought I'd get it sorted.

0: And then I found out, like, what a performance. Like, it's such a performance. I showed my partner, and she's like, who produced it? Who did this? I'm like, I'm going to find out. I found out that Emma mixed it.
1: And mastered it.
0: But these were, like, bed tracks from before. So, like, wasn't... Just tell me the story. Now there's a bit of backstory on it.
1: Yeah.
0: What a song.
1: The song is 6 years old.
0: Okay.
1: Yeah. So I wrote the song in 2021. I was just coming out in 2020. I was kind of at the height of my eating disorder. That was how I coped with the shutdown. I just lost like 40 pounds in 2 months and thought I was killing it. Like thought it was the greatest thing that ever happened to me until my hair started falling out. And it was like, okay, maybe this isn't what it's about. So in 2021, I invested in eating disorder treatment. So I put myself through that. And the first half of the song was written during the treatment. The second half of the song was written a year after my treatment. So you'll see after the kind of monologue portion of the song how it turns.
0: Yes, because the first part feels like I'm going through it. These are my feelings. And then I'm like, I'm listening to this. I'm like, I really hope that there's like a light at the end of this tunnel. And there really is.
1: And there is.
0: Yeah, yeah.
1: Because I lived that recovery.
0: Mm.
1: And that doesn't mean that I don't struggle still. I think that that is important to say for anybody who's struggling with an eating disorder. Unfortunately, when you have a disordered relationship with food, that is a thing that you're going to kind of wrestle with at different points in your life as you go through your life. Mm. But I think always coming back, I think this is a song you can always come back to, because especially as a woman in a body in this society, we are trained to be dissatisfied with it and to hyper-focus on it. And I think coming back to validating those feelings that go with that experience, but also returning to the redemptive aspect of it, that we are worthy beyond what we appear.
0: Mm-hmm.
1: So the song was written 6 years ago. 2 years ago, I brought it to Ali Rain. And we recorded it in her bedroom studio. I had actually just been off bronchitis when I recorded the vocals for that song, thinking it was just going to be
0: like a demo scratch vocal.
1: I came back to it, I think last year or 2 years, 2 years ago. And I tried to re-record the vocals and I just wasn't getting what I wanted from it. I think I was overthinking it. I wanted it to be something, you know? And then, yeah, I think I brought it to you, Emma. And I was like, do you think it's okay just the way it is? And Emma was like, yeah, I think this sounds great. So, yeah. So for the final mixing and mastering, I put it in Emma's hands and she did such a beautiful job with it. And I think I wasn't ready until now to put it out there publicly. It's deeply vulnerable. And it's probably the biggest struggle of my life with just my body image and my weight and existing in a body that is bigger. It seems to be one of those, like the only kind of discrimination that seems okay still. And we all exist in different bodies and we don't really have a lot of control about that. I have gone through periods where I had an extreme level of control, but that was never healthy. So
0: yeah, it's funny how like internally, like physically, it's like, oh, wow, this person's in great shape or whatever it is, but like mentally, they're suffering because of the anxiety towards it and all the other things that come along with it.
1: Yeah, you can't know from someone's exterior whether their mindset is healthy or not.
0: Yeah,
1: you know, like there are fit people who have a very healthy relationship to food and exercise, and there are fit people who have a very disordered relationship to fitness and exercise and food. And there are people who live in fat bodies like me who have a

0: healthy relationship to food and exercise and people who don't. Yeah. You know, you can't. I mean, it's the whole, we've been told from being children, you can't judge a book by its cover. And I don't know where that's gotten lost. I mean, I think that fascism has a lot to do with it. Mm. I think if they can control our hyper-focus on our bodies and internalizing the ways we feel about ourselves, that takes our focus away from the things that are actually going to create change.
1: Yes.
0: Yeah. So that really sparked, I think when I came to that understanding, is that this is bigger than just my body.
1: Mm.
0: This is bigger than systemic. Just you and me. This is about control.
1: Mm-hmm.
0: And I think when I was able to come to terms with that, I was much more empowered in the message of like, I can exist mm-hmm. in this body. And this body might shrink and this body might get bigger, but that's not what matters.
1: Yeah.
0: You know? It's how is my mindset? How am I relating to the people around me? How am I making change in my community? Those are the things that matter.
1: How has the reaction been to the song? And I mean this in a sense of like, have people reached out to you about their own experiences? Has it been a kind of a ripple effect?
0: Yeah, I do. I have people who reach out to me and are thankful
1: yeah.
0: for what I've been brave enough to say. Which is very validating
1: mm-hmm.
0: for an artist who's putting something so vulnerable out there. I think that it's going to be deeply healing for the people who need it.
1: Mm.
0: And I'm not super focused on the numbers. I'm promoting it to the extent of my ability.
1: Mm-hmm.
0: And the people who need to find it will find it. And I'm going to keep singing it. But I think that it is a powerful song. Because it comes from a very real, honest place.
1: And I love, too, that like it's like the medium is the message in this case, in the sense of like, yes, it's a very vulnerable song, and the performance itself lends itself to feel very vulnerable as well. It's so good. So again, if you haven't heard the song yet, please go have a listen. For those who want to, maybe are writing vulnerable music, and it's sitting on their shelf, or in the files, and they want to release it, but they don't feel comfortable. Like, do you have any thoughts or feelings for anyone who might be in that position? I'm not saying necessarily go and do it or not, just like, you know, navigating that struggle.
0: I think feeling ready about it is important. I don't think you'll ever feel fully ready with something that scares you. Mm. I think you ultimately do have to kind of push past that fear at a certain point. But I think you also need to know yourself, you know, like I don't think I was in as like stable of a place with my confidence before now. But I also believe in timing. Like, I don't necessarily think I planned for Skinny to come out now. I'm not the kind of person who plans what song they're going to release like years in advance. It's like, there's a moment when it's like, okay, the time is now. And I think I'm just very attuned to my own heart. And that's taken a lot of work. Mm. So I think like the biggest thing I can say is like, get to know your intuition and yourself and trust that voice, because the fear and the doubt will always be there. But if you can connect to that quiet space inside of you, like, you will know. And it's not loud and it's not panicked. It's like a quiet, still knowing.
1: One last question about your song very quickly. The lyrics in it are so poetic, so well balanced. I'm curious to know if those kind of flowed out of you. Is flowed? Flued?
0: Flowed.
1: Yeah. Yeah, I got it. Was it just like, oh yeah, nailed it, nailed, or was there a lot of like, oh, I came up with this later on, and you kind of kept adding on to it?
0: No, Skinny came out, yeah, in like the first half in like 30 minutes, the second half in like 30 minutes.
1: It just came out.
0: Yeah, but that's not to say that I haven't worked deeply on my relationship to language and words.
1: Right.
0: I went to McMaster for English and philosophy for 2 years. To deepen my writing ability. And I've always been an avid reader and writer. So words do come a little more easily. They flow a little more easily for me because I've invested so much into understanding language, and singing also lends itself to understanding the sound of language, and certainly studying that in school really helps with just my natural ability to like rhyme.
1: Yeah.
0: And understand like rhythm and how that all connects to the music. So definitely it flowed out of me. But it's not like a miracle. It's like it took.
1: Oh, we lost. That happens every episode. We lost the top of the SM57s. Have no. Just everyone that they have no bubble on the top of them.
0: So I don't even know what I did there.
1: Slide off. Yeah.
0: It was a miracle, everyone. Yeah. It was a miracle.
1: Yeah. Okay, Melissa Dutch. I have a question for you. You are an avid reader. Favorite book?
0: Lord of the Rings.
1: Nice.
0: Yeah.
1: Which book?
0: The Fellowship of the Ring, strangely enough.
1: Why do you... Okay, so I'm a bit of a Lord of the Rings guy.
0: Yeah.
1: Okay? Why Fellowship?
0: I mean, I think they spend a lot of time in Hobbiton, so that, like... Just the community of that and, like, the idyllic way of living and the challenge that Frodo faces of, like, staying in that place or taking on this massive journey that he can't possibly comprehend. I think I identify with that idea coming from the place that, like, I should not be here.
1: Right.
0: Like, I studied classical music growing up. I thought I was going to be an opera singer. I was in, like, fundamentalist religion. And now I'm, like, champion of the women and the gays singing, like, rock music. Like, that... I should not be here.
1: No.
0: And I could not have known what I was signing up for when I made the decision to go this direction. So I think always in my heart of hearts, I identified with that choice, like Frodo's choice to do that.
1: Do other parts of that journey coincide with what you're doing, or just that beginning part and then you have your own story?
0: I think I'm still kind of in the beginning. I think I'm still in the Fellowship of the Ring.
1: Okay, yeah.
0: I think I'm still amassing the Fellowship,
1: yeah,
0: you know?
1: Yeah, okay.
0: And I foresee major challenges with the way that I'm choosing to use my voice. Mm. I think it could be threatening to people who don't believe the things that I believe, to people who are afraid of their own humanity. To the powers that be. Mm-hmm. So I don't take what I do lightly, but I mean, I grew up in the church, so I've got a martyr complex too.
1: Right. Okay.
0: So Tolkien was like famously Catholic.
1: Yeah.
0: You know,
1: Was he buds with C.S. Lewis? Was that a thing? Did I make that up?
0: Yeah, no, they worked together on their books. And C.S. Lewis was much less Catholic, but Tolkien was pretty Catholic. They were both very Christian.
1: Yeah.
0: Yeah.
1: Yeah.
0: Yeah. I grew up reading a lot of C.S. Lewis too, which I identified with a little bit less. But his essays, there was a time when I was pretty into C.S. Lewis's essays, but yeah, I think Tolkien does such a good job of like the hero's journey and just giving you a character to relate to, like no matter who you are, in the context of the story.
1: You're somewhere along this journey and you're doing Femrising, which has been, I think, a massive success here in Hamilton, and I'm so excited for where it's going. And you also have, if I'm not mistaken, an art show that's about to be launched. And I'm so curious to hear about this.
0: Yeah. So it's called Under the Skin. And it's kind of a visual extension of Skinny. And we've actually created an open call. So artists in Hamilton, that's closing though on Thursday. So I don't know when this is going to go out.
1: Thursday.
0: Yeah,
1: so it's closed,
0: that will be the last. That will be the last day you can submit your work. So we're looking for anything around bodies, right? So body dysmorphia, the things we love about our body, loving your body, queer bodies, work and pleasure, and how our bodies play into that. So anything thematically around the body. And we're using some of the footage from the music video. We're launching the music video on July 10th. I'm so, so excited for the July 10th event. So we're starting it off upstairs at Co Lodge, and we're going to do an open mic and we're going to screen the video. And then we'll pop downstairs and we're going to have three different DJs playing, and then we're going to have some Shibari performance art happening.
1: Sorry for those that don't know. Shibari.
0: Rope tying. So it has been associated with the kink community, but I utilized it just artistically in the video, in the skinny music video. And yeah, it's a beautiful, beautiful art form. Like real Patty I worked with, just so deeply talented at what he does. And it is, it's art. So it's going to be wild and fun and a little bit sexy, and yeah, we're just gonna love our bodies.
1: I love it. Yeah. So who else is involved in this? I know you mentioned a few, like Co Lodge. It's at Co Lodge, if I'm not mistaken.
0: Yeah, it's at Co Lodge. Corduroy. It's on James Street, just above Far Side. Liam from Corduroy Earth is also working with me on this project, which I'm really excited about. Love Liam. So Liam's working with me on this. Some of the names we're still solidifying, but who I'm really excited about is Patty, who is doing the ropes, and Eshe is going to be performing. So this is the first opportunity I've had to work with Eshe. So I've taken some of her dance classes, but I'm so excited to see what they come up with. Amaral Hall is going to be doing some DJing, and then we're still solidifying the other DJs. And then I think Seven, who's doing the last Shibari set. So yeah, because we're collaborating and because we kind of decided to do this at the last second, I was like, I've got all this art. I know there's people who have art. We did this Shibari thing. This, like, it just kind of came together.
1: Right.
0: Last
1: minute.
0: Yeah.
1: Like, how did this all? Okay.
0: Yeah. So it's still, everything's still kind of, all the loose ends are being tied up, but the night itself and the exhibit is going to be amazing. We are going to have a painting workshop around bodies happening. And then when we close it out, I think the Friday, the 30th, we're going to have a show. So I'll be playing that show, and then we'll have some other artists on that bill as well. So there's going to be some other events around the exhibit, but you're welcome to come in kind of anytime and see the art and just reflect on your relationship to your body. I think we could all do that in the digital age.
1: I love it. So Co Lodge, July 10th, it opens Art Crawl Night. Go check it out. And I love hearing the energy that's coming from you when you're speaking about it. Like, you're so excited. You're brimming with excitement. And that's so great to see.
0: Well, these are all things that I've wanted to do my whole life. And my career and all of my self-development and figuring all that stuff out has been kind of gearing towards this year, it seems. It seems like all of the things I've ever dreamed of. It's like, here you go, Melissa, all the things you've manifested.
1: This pot's never going to boil. And all of a sudden you're like, whoa.
0: Which is kind of the way it goes, I think, in the arts.
1: Yeah.
0: You know, like your moment comes and you just learn to live up to it. And I think that's what I'm trying to do. And yeah, I've worked to make all of the things that I'm presenting truly excellent. You know, I believe in that. I believe in being true to your craft and working at it so that the public can embrace it without distraction.
1: What do you mean by that?
0: I mean, I think when there are loose ends or when things are not necessarily to the quality, that those things that can be distracting from what you're trying to communicate.
1: Right.
0: So if you can deliver a tight performance and things can be easy for the audience to digest, the more impactful that's going to be.
1: I do not doubt that for a second based on your singing voice. I'm like, wowzers, what an incredible voice.
0: Thank you.
1: Yeah, tell me about your kind of singing.
0: My voice. Yeah. I mean, it kind of comes back to skinny. I always loved singing, but I actually developed my eating disorder between fourth grade and sixth grade, and I was bullied. It was a result of bullying, and I developed the eating disorder. I became so skinny that my parents had to pull me out of school. It was just becoming dangerous for me. So my parents pulled me out of school. I was homeschooled and I started singing loud. So I had the space to learn and be obsessed. So I got obsessed with singing. And my background is classical training.
1: I can hear that. That checks out.
0: Yeah. And I was competing all over the province.
1: Oh, really?
0: In the States. I was a competitive classical vocalist from like age 11 until age 19. And I thought I was going to be at the Met. Like, I thought I was going to do opera. Yeah. And I went to school at Laurier for opera. And when I got there, I just found myself in the practice room singing like Stevie Nicks and starting to write my own music. And that, frankly, was a surprise to me. I thought that I could only sing opera. So I pulled out halfway through my first year and then I had to recalibrate. And that's when I ended up at, I had been doing writing. And so I ended up at McMaster for English and Philosophy. And then I went to Humber for jazz and contemporary music.
1: Ah.
0: And that just like opened my
1: this
0: world.
1: Is it. This is it. All right.
0: It was like, oh my, because I was always the person who, like, they'd give me handle and I would start making up my own things. And they were like, you can't do that. You can't do that with handle. You have to do it as the composer intended, right? So I was always getting a slap on the wrist from my teacher being like, you can't just make things up, Melissa. You have to
1: but
0: do
1: it sounds great.
0: Right? And then I went to school for jazz and I was like, oh.
1: Oh, yeah. This right? is my space.
0: And they were like, improvise. And I was like, yes, I can, you know. It was
1: no
0: terrifying
1: there.
0: At first. But, yeah.
1: but
0: once.
1: Then, but you, and you're also in that environment. You learn from other people doing it. Like, there's a safety in that too, right?
0: Yeah, life changing. So that's kind of the story of my voice. And that's when I started to kind of shift genres as well. I started to learn how to sing different genres and where to place things in the face. And I really got to know my instrument a lot better, which has made me a really, like, a much better coach too. Mm-hmm. Because I can teach people pretty much any style.
1: Do you have a do you have like a guilty pleasure style of music that you're willing to share during this podcast? I thought there'd be no gotcha questions, but here we are. I'm sorry.
0: I don't know if I don't know if I feel guilty about it. I mean, like lo-fi beats.
1: Yeah. Okay.
0: Like that's what I live my life to mostly because I think I'm singing complex stuff all the time and listening to complex music when I go out. So when I'm at home, I need something that's just like, there's this artist called Bibio. Have you ever heard of Bibio?
1: I've not heard Bibio.
0: Okay, well, you need to listen to Bibio. I'm in his like top 001% fan. I listen to Bibio all the time. So maybe that, I feel guilty of how much I listen to Bibio, but certainly not guilty that I listen to Bibio.
1: Okay.
0: Yeah.
1: Okay, noted.
0: Yeah.
1: Noted. Checking out Bibio.
0: Yeah.
1: Yeah. Okay, let's go the other direction. So obviously, as someone who's as technically proficient in vocals as you are, who is maybe an underrated vocalist in your eyes?
0: I mean, when I first started coming up, and one of my major influences is Florence Welch of Florence and the Machine. And I remember being with a producer and him being like, oh, her voice like isn't that great. Like she's a little bit pitchy. So that's the only person I can think. I know there are some voices that like are like Adele and Sam Smith and John Mayer, like these people who have very impactful and emotional voices, but they've run into vocal injury. So that's challenging.
1: What do you mean?
0: I think that like some voices that are heralded for being amazing and some voices that people like as I'm teaching, I'm speaking from like the vocal coach perspective now, I think.
1: Oh, they're, like, they're doing something so over the top great, but like there's a cost to it.
0: Is yes. That,
1: yeah.
0: And people are trying to copy these sounds and it's not necessarily healthy sounds.
1: Oh.
0: So yeah, I don't know. And I do think like classical music and like the classic jazz singers like Ella and like the things that are not so trendy anymore, like those voices with like a vibrato, right? Mm. People are like super vibrato averse now. It's like everything you want everything to be a straight tone. Like I think that those voices, there's something huge to be learned about like vocal health and just like the beauty of those voices, even though it's not like trendy anymore. And as singers, we do have to be aware, especially if we're going to be touring artists, that we are singing in a healthy fashion. And then we're not over singing. This is everyone's struggle who has like a bigger voice. Like we get so emotionally into it and we sometimes over sing, right? So making sure, again, it comes back to that, like, I'm a body, right? What does my body need? As much as the sound is going to be like, well, and we want to like sing out all the time, we have to account for the fact that when we're building a set, like we are in a body and the voice is a muscle. Right? If you're like pumping iron for an hour, you're going to injure yourself if you haven't warmed up properly, if you haven't like built up to that, you know, amount of time to be working out, you know? So, yeah, it's a body and we just need to like treat it like a body and learn how to use it in a way that's not going to injure it.
1: I love that this brings the whole interview together because I think we started with, you know, self development and also self love. And I think that you mentioning that kind of encapsulates the whole essence of this episode.
0: Well, I believe that singing is a metaphor for life.
1: Go on.
0: I mean, if you take a lesson with me, like these things will come up where it's like what lives in our body comes out in our voice, whether that's trauma, whether that's joy. And I think that's why, like you say, my performance is so impactful. It's because I'm so connected to what's happening in my soul and in my body, and that translates, right? So yeah, I think the voice, when we learn how to sing, we're learning how to be.
1: I think that's the end of this episode. Melissa Dutch, thank you so much for taking the time. Everyone go check out Femrising. Check out, if you're in the Hamilton area, check out her art exhibit that's going to be at Collage. And certainly check out Skinny. It's a wonderful track.
0: Yeah. Oh, also, I'm at Road to Supercrawl on Wednesday.
1: Oh, and there's also Road to Supercrawl. Yeah. You know, just go to, your handle is it just at Melissa Dutch?
0: At melissa.dutch, or you can go to melissadutch.com.
1: Okay. You know where to go, everyone. Goodbye, everybody. Thanks for listening. Thanks for watching. Have a great day.
0: Thanks so much, Melissa. This was fun. This is so fun.
1: And that was the first ever interview I was able to land the ending. Usually I'm just like, we're done. This episode is being presented as part of Hamilton Arts Week, running from July 2nd to 9th, which includes more than 200 events and activities. 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

was like.

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I'm not the person I thought I would be. I thought I'd get it sorted.

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1: Whoever, I'm back again.

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0: Mic check, mic check, 1, 2, 1, 2. 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
1: What is he saying? 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

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I dedicate this verse to those who can't show up today. 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However long this song will be, I hope you hear it somewhere calmly, so you don't gotta feel the shit that's on me. And for your spirit in the clouds, I got love for you till now. 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

0: can't deal with this right now.
1: Bruh, you know what I don't get? 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
0: Found a place to lie my head when everything was falling. Too much spirit in that goblet. Thought I saw a higher conscious, but he not higher than me.
2: Changes. 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
0: Whoever, I'm back again.

0: 93.3. This is Because Design Matters on CFMU. We are broadcasting live from Hamilton, Ontario. You have been listening to whoever his show's at Ooey Gooey this evening. 7:30 p.m., 8:30. Show starts. $15 at the door. Try the mozzarella sticks. No, deep fried pickles. But right now, at 6:30 and 53 seconds, we are here with the one, the only, who are you and why are you here?
1: I'm Melissa Dutch, and I'm an independent artist, a soul pop rock artist. I am a vocal coach, and I'm also the promoter and creator of the Femme Rising, Them Rising showcase series for femme and queer voices in the city. And I'm here because I have so many cool things happening next week, and people just got to know about it.
0: Did you see the promo? There were so many things. I just had to list numbers. I was so like, dates. I was like, there's just dates and things, and they're all coming fast. Before we get to all that, we have to start with, what did you have for lunch today?
1: I had this pasta with chicken. Mm. It was quite good. It was like I had a red sauce, but also a little bit of cream sauce on the chicken. Mm-hmm. It was
0: a little rosé.
1: Yeah, a little rosé. And we mixed it together.
0: Was it made at home? Got from a location?
1: I got it from Factor. I'm busy, as you can imagine, with next week being the way it is. So I ordered some Factor meals this week. Keep things easy.
0: Smart.
1: Yeah,
0: I try. Prep's already done.
1: Yeah, love that.
0: Because first, on July 5th, have the next Femme Rising showcase.
1: Femme Rising 5.
0: Femme Rising 5. Okay.
1: Yes, it's the fifth installment of the series.
0: Now, that doesn't include the Femme Rising, right?
1: It does.
0: It does?
1: It
0: okay,
1: does. It technically
0: still
1: does.
0: Counts? Okay, yes. I wasn't sure. I was trying to count back here.
1: Right? Yes.
0: So, it is at
1: Mills Hardware. And it's going to be featuring Nyx Ironstone, Jesse T, Sandra Busa, and Brenna Burns. And we have a host comedian, Diana Barbosa. So we're super excited to have just a magical soul rock country evening.
0: Just a mix of a bunch of different genres.
1: We're multi-genre at Femme Rising. We love all the things.
0: I like a multi-genre show because I think it just like keeps it extra interesting, especially for your like casual showgoer who like maybe is going to like support one friend or one person they like. So to give them like a variety of music, I think is a good way to keep them.
1: Yeah, and you never know. Like, you might discover a new style that you're into. I come from classical music, and then I've done pretty much everything as an offshoot of that. So, yeah, and thinking that I was just going to stay in that style my whole life. So you just never know. You might discover something new that you never knew before, you know?
0: Mm-hmm. I think that makes the song-making skills stronger when you try in different, like, genres like that, right? Like, you have more things to pull from inspiration-wise.
1: Yeah, I think so. And different projects can have different flavors, you know?
0: So, that's Mills Hardware on July 5th.
1: Mills Hardware.
0: And then you're
1: July
0: just going to sleep over because then you're back on July 8th.
1: I am, yes. I'm back with my full band for Road to Supercrawl. And that show is going to be nuts, too.
0: Presented by Grant Avenue Studios. Fantastic.
1: Yeah.
0: I love what they do with these like Road to Supergirl shows because it's just like it turns one night of shows into this like extension into

0: six other showcases for all the kind of local acts, which is nice, right?
1: Yes.
0: Like, it's like they get their headliner for Supercrawl to come just Supercrawl night, but like to extend it into so many shows throughout the summer for like our local artists,
1: yeah,
0: is like a huge great build up for Supercrawl.
1: It's amazing, and we have so many incredible artists. Like, yeah, just looking at the list show after show, I'm like, I have no idea how they're gonna pick who's gonna win at the end. Like, everyone is so talented, so mm-hmm. Yeah, it's awesome that they're providing that platform for all of us to do our thing and create a new fan base based on all the people who are gonna be coming supporting everybody else. So yeah, it's a great project.
0: Mm-hmm. I was just talking to Mike and he was talking about how they pick the like the showcases that are like genre blending the same way,
1: mm-hmm.
0: to be like, you want somebody to come and be like, oh, there's a sprinkle of hip-hop and then there's a singer-songwriter and then there's just like this mixed bag of artists goes a long way. So
1: yeah,
0: I liked what you did the other day with the Femme Rising account, I believe, but like circling all the artists who are, yes, female on the lineup, because people do the other way a lot of times for these festivals and they're like, there's no women on the lineup, right? Like,
1: yes,
0: sort of showcase it the other way, I think was really cool.
1: Yeah, it's good to see what we're doing right, I think.
0: Mm-hmm.
1: I think it's important to showcase that. It's important to understand what's wrong, but it's also important to showcase when things are being done right.
0: Yeah, I don't think there's as much of a crowd who points out when something's done right.
1: Mm-hmm.
0: There's a quick, like, pitchforks and everything for when something's wrong, but when mm-hmm. somebody does something correct, we don't clap as much as we should, right?
1: Totally. And it's important to highlight that stuff because then we know how to do it in future instead of being discouraged over what's wrong.
0: Mm-hmm. So. Kind of like a it is possible sort of thing, right? Like, mm-hmm. that there is a way to do it in a in-between space, right?
1: There's always a way. There's always a way.
0: So then after that, same week,
1: mm-hmm.
0: July 10th, Collage.
1: Yes.
0: You've curated the Under Your Skin? Under the Skin?
1: Under the Skin.
0: The Skin. I knew there was mm-hmm. one. I knew that part should have been on my note, you know?
1: Mm-hmm. I mean, it could be Under Our Skin. It's really just like an examination of how we exist within our bodies.
0: Hmm.
1: And it's a bit of an extension of the single that I just released, Skinny. But it's an invitation to the community to also participate in taking stock of, like, what is my relationship to my body? And because I think we all have a very complicated relationship to that and a very unique relationship to that, depending who we are. So mm-hmm. I wanted to kind of expand that idea into what other people have to say and what other people are experiencing about this. So yeah, July 10th is going to be the kickoff.
0: Yep.
1: And we're going to hold an open mic upstairs at Collage. We're going to screen the Skinny music video, which I'm very excited about. It's going to be the debut of the video. Then we're going to head downstairs and we're going to have a DJ dance party, and we're going to have some Shibari performance art by Seven, Eshe, and Patty Skinner. So I'm really excited to see what they come up with.
0: That'd be really cool. I like the idea of connecting the event upstairs at Collage down with another showcase downstairs.
1: Yeah,
0: that's a really cool like tie-in between the two.
1: Yeah, we're trying to do like all the things, and you can either buy a ticket for upstairs, or you can buy a ticket for downstairs, or you can buy a cheaper ticket for both. So I believe it's $15 per event, or you can pay $20 and do both. So
0: is this the first time somebody's done the double event like this?
1: I think this is the first time.
0: Is a needed new advancement to the Collage space. I love this because it's just like, when I've been at shows at Collage, people will dip downstairs to get a drink and stuff sometimes and go check out the art. So to do something that's kind of two-tiered, I think is really cool.
1: Yeah, we're kind of taking over the whole space, and it's going to be nuts.
0: So the upstairs space, is it just art by you, or who else is involved in that art that you've curated?
1: So there's going to be a bunch of art. We're still actually taking some applications for art. So if you're out there and you want to be a part of this, or this feels like it resonates with you, please send me your work.
0: This is for you. Send it right now. The moment is right now. I don't know if you have a calendar. July 10th is fast approaching.
1: Yeah, the moment really is right now. Like, today is technically the deadline, but if you get it to me by tomorrow morning, like, that's when I'm setting up, like, when I'm going to go through all the art.
0: If you're watching this clip, you're too late. If you heard this on the radio, you may have a chance, but if you're watching this clip, I think you're too late.
1: You might be too late, but honestly, give it a try. You just never know.
0: And, like, next time, maybe. You might, like, see the submission and go, ooh, this is great. I'm going to keep it in mind for another. Sometimes people bend a deadline. Mm-hmm. I've slid past a bent deadline before, you know, like it's possible. Maybe you'll love their work so much. Send it. It's not too late.
1: I'm open to a bendy deadline. So so if you want to send me your work, please send me your work.
0: So if people were coming to check it out on July 10th, what time are you premiering the music video?
1: So the open mic is going to start at 7.
0: Okay.
1: We're going to go through that for maybe an hour and a half. Mm-hmm. And then around the 8:30 mark, we're probably going to screen the video. So that is the loose goal. Again, we're loose with deadlines and we're loose with timing.
0: Especially like people ebb and flow and everybody goes, oh, let's step outside for a second. And you're like, all right, well, we'll do it when we come back in, right?
1: So, yeah.
0: Ballpark. That gives them a ballpark. They know when to show up. Let's play the song right now. Can you introduce what I'm about to play?
1: This is Skinny.
0: This is Because Design Matters exclusive. You know, it's not brand new. When did it come out?
1: It came out on May 31st.
0: Still an exclusive. I'm taking it. I think I might have heard it on Rush's show.
1: You didn't think you did? I didn't plan that either.
0: Hilarious. I also didn't listen to it because I was like, I'm not listening to his interview with you right before I interview.
1: I had to listen to myself. Which is the worst, but here we are. It's all good.
0: This is Skinny
2: right now.

How is it that I take up more space, but somehow I'm easier to look at when I'm wasting away? I'm not the person I thought I would be. I thought I'd get it sorted.

0: That was Skinny. It is out now on all streaming platforms. I just mentioned to you that Vu, the one and only Vu from the studio, is a huge fan, always saying how fantastic your voice is. And what did he say today? He was at Sue. He said, your voice is dumb. He said, Dicko's dumb. That is what he said. This is the exact quote. He said, if you call somebody's voice smart, it is not a compliment. You know, it's dumb.
1: You gotta call it dumb.
0: He's on some new lingo, I think.
1: So dumb.
0: So, speaking of terms and words and stuff, some people don't like the term female. Where do you stand on this?
1: I can see why. Like, when I think about it, I see, like, an angry man being, like, females. So, like, I feel like there's a connotation that has kind of leaked in from incel culture.
0: Sure, I could see that.
1: To me, it feels like a scientific term for woman. So I don't have any particular attachments to it. But
0: I can remember the last time somebody, like, mentioned it to me when we were in a conversation, we were talking about this. But when I thought of adding it today, I think it was the Femme Rising title, made me like, I'm gonna throw this in there. Mm. And I Googled it. I was like, what is this? I was like, let me see if there's a difference. I mean, just like femme versus female. And it said the same thing. It said biology. It said like biology. So this is a term. The other one's a stylistic characteristic more.
1: Mm-hmm.
0: That was, it's like.
1: Yeah.
0: Was Google like it. That can, was Google AI's yeah, first answer.
1: You can be femme without being female.
0: Yeah, that was what it basically came from. Or yeah. That's what the powers of the internet beast had to say about it anyways.
1: That's what the AI gods have decided.
0: Well, you know what? They do that initial recap in the Google.
1: Right.
0: And it catches me sometimes, you know? Like, I'm looking for the first line. Same way the ad used to get you, now the AI gets you first.
1: Because like, it's easy. We have to pick the hard way from now on. It's like, gotta be intentional with the way we approach our information.
0: Today, the information didn't fail me. I always say, like, that's one of the like, cleaner versions of AI, how we've been, like, presented it. It's, like, the summary of the internet. I'm like, treat it like Wikipedia. Same way you'd, like, add a grain of salt to Wikipedia.
1: Yes.
0: You wouldn't use it as, like, your final answer on something. You can use it like that. Don't use it for your cover art. Don't use it for this. Don't use it for all these other things it delivers to you. But as a summary thing for the internet, to like fast information that you can, a lot of times it gives the links to the websites and you can go look yourself to where it's sourced from. I'm like, that resource of it, I think, is the clean, okay, what we should have stayed in lane of it.
1: Yeah.
0: As soon as we got to, I think it's the generative AI that is really the devil starts really poking out in that neighborhood, right?
1: I think so. I mean, I think it too is the loss of truth at a certain level. It's like, how can we know what is true anymore? Like, every video that I see online, it's like, I've been saying this to my partner, like, do you think that's AI? Do you think that's real? Like, you just can't know anymore, which is a new phenomenon for us to be navigating.
0: Was your partner, who was in the spaghetti eating contest, was that AI or was that real? Who knows? Show the image here. Show the image here. Were we actually there?
1: Not even real.
0: Or were we not there? Who can tell at this point? They're getting so good at it. I don't know. It's hard to say. What to you is the hardest part about being a woman in music?
1: Oh, what is the hardest part? I think it's making peace with the fact that you might be viewed differently and being able to operate from a place of authenticity despite how you might be perceived. I think that's the biggest challenge is continuing to be true and real to who you are, even if it doesn't fit the mold or even if it might upset people who think you're not being a woman in the right way. You know,
0: yeah, sure. They want to add their two cents or whatever to it.
1: Mm-hmm. Everybody's got an opinion of what you should do and who you should be, you know? And I think as women, we're conditioned to kowtow to that.
0: Say that again. What was that?
1: we're conditioned to pander to that.
0: Okay. What was the first word?
1: Kowtow.
0: What's kowtow?
1: That's like to pander. It's like to play to that, you know? Mm-hmm. Yeah, I think that temptation is realer for women because we are just pumped full of pr- propaganda at all times, that we're not quite enough the way that we are. Mm-hmm. And that there's a particular picture of what womanhood looks like that we should be chasing after. And I think rejecting that and choosing yourself is probably the toughest battle. So if you can get there, I think you can do anything.
0: Sky's the limit after that.
1: Yeah. I mean, that's what I'm betting on in my career. So.
0: I think those like authentic stories and like a genuine just like emotion to ourselves that we talked about a second ago, like that's what people connect with, right? Mm-hmm. Like it's the music and it being raw, not sounding like fluff, or like mm-hmm. just sounding like you're trying to sing about the clouds or the sun or something. That's just nice, you know, like that's okay too, but
1: yeah. I mean, there's a place for that. That's part of the human experience. Yeah. But people want you. People mm-hmm. want to see you, as much as the messaging that we get is not that. Sure. That they want to see a particular thing. I think more and more, especially with the rise of AI, the things that are true and authentic are going to become the things that are the most valuable.
0: Yeah, it's like something that's a little more raw and that people can like connect to on a deeper level that's not always as positive, right?
1: Mm-hmm.
0: Mm-hmm. I think that goes a long way, especially now. It's more and more internet, more and more comparison. I was like, people were always comparing. There was always the tabloid magazine at the grocery store and much mm-hmm. music and MTV. I was like, but then you'd compare it to Britney Spears or someone popular and da da da who seemed like they were like out on Mars. It's like right. Now you're like, oh, this is my friend, and you're looking at their Instagram and da da da, right? Like,
1: yeah,
0: there's a different, closer level to it, I think, nowadays.
1: Mm-hmm. And now we're competing with generative AI women.
0: Sure.
1: Which is a whole nother level.
0: Mm-hmm.
1: So I think for our own health and well-being, we have to begin to reject that picture.
0: Mm-hmm. I'm always like, don't watch the AI videos. I'm like, you see a video and it's generative and it's whatever. It could be a silly video. It doesn't have to be anything too obscure. But like, don't watch it. I was like, that's, you only have so many seconds you're going to actually look at your screen. I was like, give it to somebody who's real and trying to promote their thing, or is a person you like and know, right?
1: 100%.
0: A little more difficult. They're good at the... They got good hooks and triggers.
1: Again, it's, yeah, but it's the intentionality, right? It's like, am I going to do the easy thing, or am I going to do the thing that's mm-hmm. actually going to help humanity? I think that that's what the choice is coming down
0: to. They're really good at brain rot. They've got it figured out.
1: Yeah. Right?
0: Yeah. They know how to keep your attention. It's spent years just playing with analytics and stuff, and it has all that information. We could Google the information, but we're not pumped full of it.
1: Yeah, it's wildly terrifying. We're living in quite an age.
0: It's an interesting time to be trying to like advertise art and things specifically when that's kind of like the lane it seems to have like occupied very quickly. Mm-hmm. It jumped right into like music and arts and all the things. Like stay away from that.
1: yeah, leave the art to the humans. That would be ideal.
0: Mm-hmm.
1: Yeah,
0: there's a little bit of stages. It's like social media and like easy access tools on your phone made it very like easy for anyone to like make a song and put it out and get it to a moderate production level.
1: Mm-hmm.
0: And now it's like with AI, now it's like the level of skill or like time you need to put into it to get a result is nothing, right? Like it's
1: yeah and it adds to the saturation mm-hmm. of an already saturated market. It's very challenging to be an independent artist these days because of the oversaturation, just the amount of stuff that's coming out on a daily basis.
0: Yeah, and there's so much entertainment like mm-hmm. outside of just music. Like you could get past like, okay, you're gonna put headphones in, now you're not looking at a screen, but it's like there's so many things people to listen to and watch and scroll through, and they only have so many hours in the day that can be actually allotted to that, right?
1: Right.
0: So, can you finish this sentence? Being a musician is blank.
1: Oh, being a musician is magical. It's magic. I think you get to do things that people dream about doing. And as much as like it's difficult and people are seeing the glamour that they're seeing is just the tip of the iceberg, I think all of the work underneath for those moments where you actually get to connect to people in this way beyond words. Yeah, it's magic.
0: That's a great answer. I think it is. Like, it connects with people on a different level than many other, like, art forms and stuff. There's something to singing and stuff that's just, like, it's, there's a certain level of, I don't know if it's the rawness or people just like singing along to a song, or there's something that just, like, connects deeper than anything else, kind of.
1: Yeah, you can reach into a person's soul. Mm-hmm. What else can do that? I don't know.
0: I'm going to play another song, and then I got some more questions for you. Mm-hmm. I got some Hamilton questions for you next, but first we're going to play the song. This is by K. Triggs. It's called Black and White.

been a fair way to get to the green. All things come in threes, if you know what I mean. Grass on this side had to start as a seed. Only those at my table with no egos to feed. Some say the steel town, a city full of fiends.

0: City Hall deserve no praise. Lately all I'm seeing is LRT delays. Almost 200 overdose in 28 days. Wonder what it takes for them to see we need change. It ain't to place blame or try to make waves. It's an observation what I'm seeing every day. They start the conversation just to look the other way. It ain't so black and white, I understand the subject's gray.
1: The city of Hamilton has become the latest Ontario city to declare a state of emergency due to the homelessness crisis, the opioid epidemic, and challenges with mental health. Council passed the motion unanimously on Wednesday.

0: still be uncertain about owning a home. It's crazy we struggle with needs that are basic. Prices for housing and groceries inflated. All of us hardworking taxpayers hate it. House for my mama the moment I made it.
1: That was Black and White by K Triggs. I got another can you fill in the blanks question for you.
2: Okay.
1: A real Hamiltonian knows blank.
2: A real Hamiltonian knows that if you go 50 on Main, that your life is going to run a lot smoother. And I think there's a lesson in this. Okay, this is why I say this. I think there's a lesson in it. I find if you rush, you're just going to be frustrated when you hit a natural stop. You know?
1: Mm-hmm.
2: So thank you, Hamilton, for teaching me that.
1: Main taught you that lesson? Like, you try to be in a hurry, it's not going to work. And you're going to get mad.
2: You're going to hit the red light anyways. You're going to get frustrated. So just, like, go with the flow. You know?
1: I think you're right with that. It's like something like the law of attraction with that. Like, if you try to chase something, you can't get it. But if you let it come to you,
2: mm-hmm.
1: you gotta let that green light come to you.
2: 100.
1: Main will give you a green light eventually.
2: It will. You just gotta go the speed limit.
1: Yeah, you might be at Ottawa Street by the time you get it, but you're gonna get that green light.
2: Depends the time of day. Yeah. I'm a musician, so I'm driving Main like late at night. So it's like, yeah. Rush hour, not so much. But.
1: Yeah, late at night you might catch a red or two.
2: Mm-hmm.
1: But that's a good one. I like that.
2: Mm.
1: Listen, when I was asking people for their complaints, everyone said traffic. Now that I'm looking for what Hamiltonians know, no one said traffic yet. And traffic in the complaints category, number one, reigning champ was traffic. Now that I've looked for what you should know, nobody said traffic. So that's a good pick. What's the most promising thing you've seen for women musicians in Hamilton in recent years?
2: The most promising thing?
1: Mm-hmm.
2: Oh, I gotta say Lisa LaRocca. Wow. You know Lisa.
1: Me too. That's a good answer.
2: Yeah. She is a powerhouse and just like has a heart for music in general.
1: Mm-hmm.
2: But for women particularly. She's made a huge difference in my life and my career, but she's a rock star and she is showing us that the big things are possible if we stay dedicated. So, yeah, that's my answer.
1: She definitely cares about all of those things and allocates as much opportunity as she can to local musicians in general, but women, like women in music, the whole.
2: Yeah, and she's crushing it in the business. So, yeah.
1: I second that. Good answer.
2: Mm-hmm.
1: Now, what's your favorite Hamilton business?
2: My favorite Hamilton business?
1: Mm-hmm.
2: Oh, I gotta plug my friend Sam for Black Dog Pet Salon on
1: Black
2: Barton.
1: Dog Pet Salon?
2: Yeah. It's like a rock and roll themed dog grooming salon.
1: Mm.
2: And they do an amazing job. Like, my dog is very, very skittish, and they just do such a great job with him every time. And he comes home smelling really good, which is hard to do. Samson. So yeah, shout out to Sam and the folks at Black Dog Pet Salon. You guys rock.
1: This is the first pet salon promo I think I've had in here. This is the first
2: bunch of firsts from Melissa.
1: Yeah, you've got a lot of firsts this evening. Okay, who should I invite to be on the show? What's your recommendation?
2: Have you had Eshe on the show yet?
1: I have not had Eshe on the show.
2: You must have Eshe on the show.
1: I'm going to send this clip to Eshe, see if she's interested in coming on the show.
2: Yeah.
1: I'm not certain she will be interested in coming on the show, but I'm gonna attend the invitation. You know, I've had a handful of controversial characters and topics pass through here.
2: Mm-hmm.
1: I think she might be on the list of not a fan of the show,
2: mm.
1: but I like the recommendation. Eshe, you're more than welcome to come out to the show nonetheless. Can I get you to read the notes in front of you? And then we're going to jump into some more questions.
2: My name is Melissa Dutch, and you've been watching Because Design Matters.
1: There's two more underneath it.
2: There's two more? Okay. This is a Because Design Matters exclusive. What is a little exclusive concert?
1: Speaking of little exclusive concert, I forgot to mention something that I feel like we can't go without mentioning during this episode.
2: Mm.
1: Hamilton Arts Week starts today. I don't have a note about this. I don't have a piece of, I don't have a reference. I don't have any proper information.
2: Mm.
1: But you know it's Hamilton Arts Week.
2: I do.
1: It starts today. The awards are next Thursday. Femme Rising's included in Hamilton Arts Week.
2: It is.
1: Everything that's happening during the week, I think, is included in Hamilton Arts Week, as far as I'm concerned.
2: Until Thursday.
1: Until Thursday.
2: Until Thursday.
1: I got a bone to pick with that part.
2: I know. Art crawl.
1: Art crawl. That's what I'm saying. Listen, love all the kind folks at the Hamilton Arts Council. Love Hamilton Arts Week.
2: Mm-hmm.
1: Very happy recipient of support for my Hamilton Farmers Market event on
2: mm-hmm.
1: Saturday
2: mm-hmm.
1: from noon to 5. But art crawl. How could we skip art crawl?
2: It's blasphemy. I don't know.
1: We got questions.
2: Art crawl will just be its own thing.
1: Art crawl will always prevail.
2: Mm-hmm.
1: That's a Hamilton Arts Day.
2: Mm.
1: Anyways, I was going to get us to read through the shortlisted recipients, and I looked at the graphic of how I was going to do it, and it's very long.
2: Okay.
1: Shout out everyone who's on. I'm going to flash through all their faces. Shout out everyone who's gotten the shortlisted for the awards for Hamilton creators, as well as some of the Lifetime Achievement Award recipients. I think it's great that they do these awards, like, celebrate all the, like, local Hamilton artists, right? Because mm-hmm. I think, like, a lot of people pour their, like, time and energy into just the Hamilton art scene, and there's not as much, like, accolade or, like, prize for that, right? So for them to do something like that, I think is great to, like, kind of...
2: Recognition feels great.
1: Yeah, sometimes somebody goes, I see what you're doing, and I like it.
2: Yeah.
1: Whew. Goes a long way, right?
2: Totally. There's so much struggle. So when you have a moment, someone's like, you... It's like,
1: yeah, it's like, wow.
2: Oh my god.
1: It's like, it's like somebody's watching what I'm doing out here. That's great news.
2: Yeah.
1: I did it for 2 years. I'm gonna bring it back. I've decided today. I'm gonna react on Saturday. I was doing the Because Design Matters honorable mentions.
2: Mm-hmm.
1: And it was awards. They're not high fancy awards. It was a printed piece of paper in a picture frame. But nonetheless, they're coming back on Saturday. I wasn't gonna do them. Now I've been convinced after you saying that it's just being like, hey, good stuff.
2: I see you. I see you, artist.
1: Yeah, I see you out here doing your thing.
2: Yeah.
1: Fighting the good fight.
2: For real.
1: Because it's a fight.
2: It is. Every day.
1: And lots of people are losing to the fight. And they're dropping like flies. And everybody prevails. And it's a... LT used to always tell me the quote of like, there's the... With anything. But it was with art specifically. He's like, there's the cowards who never started... He's like, the quitters who, no, what is it? Something else who've dropped off along the way.
2: Mm-hmm.
1: He's like, and what remains is us. Mm-hmm. Being like, that's just, there's no hierarchy. There's no somebody's doing better than another. It's just people still doing it and trying to create, right?
2: Yes.
1: Which I like.
2: That's as K-Triggs would say, community over competition.
1: Oh, community over competition. Mm-hmm. Shout out K-Triggs. 905 Fest is days away. I'm going to edit it in. I don't know how many days away it is. It's going to look good when I edit it. I'll cut to your face. You won't be able to tell I didn't say it. 905 Fest is fast approaching. It is on Sunday, August 23rd.
2: Mm.
1: It's going to be great. Got lots of great support this year. One of them is Women in Music, is sponsoring one of the acts, which is great. Love to see it. Just the cross promotion of all these brands that exist all over the place.
2: Yes.
1: We need it. We gotta link arms like it's Red Rover or something.
2: We do, for real, because the robots are coming.
1: We gotta team up and like everybody's gotta get in a circle and just like something's gotta give. We gotta team up for everything. Right?
2: We got
1: like,
2: this, though.
1: Yeah,
2: we got this.
1: What is the best design of all time?
2: The best design?
1: Mm-hmm.
2: What kind of design?
1: So, my post-it note said graphic. Scratch it out. That's just design. Yeah.
2: The best design?
1: Mm-hmm. In your opinion.
2: In my opinion. Oh, boy. I don't know if I can answer that question. I'm having trouble finding context. The best design.
1: It can be graphic. It can be doorknobs. It can be...
2: Oh, like the design of anything. Oh, man. What came into my brain? I love a good spoon.
1: A spoon is good. No.
2: But it's not every spoon.
1: Okay.
2: There's like particular spoons that
1: actually I have that particular brand of OCD that doesn't like all spoons.
2: For real. But a good spoon is like, oh.
1: I call Lisa's spoons kid spoons. I was like, they've got a plastic handle. I'm like, these are for children. I don't like these spoons. Right. I will not eat with these. Forks and knives are not for me. I won't touch them. I'll wash them. I'm not eating with them.
2: Yeah.
1: Yeah.
2: And the ones that are like skinny at the top and then like wide at the, that's like not, a, no, it needs a rounded edge.
1: I can get a fork if I want a fork.
2: For real.
1: Yeah. Have you ever watched the video of how they make a spoon?
2: No.
1: It's flat. It's just a flat piece of steel and they like press it down. I was blown away.
2: Interesting. I mean, since it's my favorite design of all time,
1: you should have known that part. The fact that you picked a rare thing that I just might have information on how it was made. Like any other topic, I have no idea how it's made. Ask me about a phone, but a spoon.
2: About a spoon.
1: It's only because I've watched the video so many times because I wanted to make a video about it because we used to make spoons in Hamilton.
2: Mm-hmm.
1: It's like, oh, cool Hamilton fact. Now it's finally made it out. Cool Hamilton fact: we made spoons, and it's your favorite design of all time. You know what, this question is 2 weeks old, and it's a winner. That's a winner question.
2: This is actually my favorite thing about Hamilton. Yeah,
1: sometimes spoons. Or not spoons. Sometimes questions don't make it past 1 week, and I go, oh, that's a stupid question. I'm never asking that again. That one, here to stay.
2: Mm-hmm.
1: What are you grateful for?
2: I am profoundly grateful that I get to use my voice. I get to teach others to use their voice. And I get to feature femme and queer voices as my full-time job. I think that, yeah, I'm immensely lucky to get to do what I love. And I'm grateful for the team that I have around me and the creatives that are in this community. Because, we couldn't do it without locking arms, you know?
1: It's tough to climb the mountain all by yourself, you know?
2: Mm-hmm. Mm-hmm. So that's what I'm grateful for.
1: Those are good things to be grateful for. If you had 60 seconds, normally, I've been saying recently, 60 seconds, pretend your event is today. Tell them why they should come, promo. But I'm just going to give you 60 seconds, period, because the events are many. Maybe I wouldn't pick tomorrow's event because the editing time, a little sticky on tomorrow.
2: Right.
1: 60 seconds, whatever you want to promote, that camera.
2: Okay. So Sunday, it's Femrising 5. We have Nyx Ironstone, Jesse T, Sandra Buza, Brenna Burns, and our comedian host, Diana Barbosa. So that night is going to be magical. Wednesday, we have Road to Supercrawl. I'm going to be playing with my incredible band, and we have some new dancers in the back as well. So that's going to be super exciting. And then July 10th, Art Crawl. You got to come out to Collage at 7 p.m. for the open mic and for the screening of Skinny, the debut. And then you have to go downstairs to Farside because we have a Shibari DJ dance party happening, some incredible performances, and some amazing DJs. Amaral Hall is going to be DJing. Seven is going to be doing some Shibari. Is that 60 seconds? Am I over yet?
1: Never kept track.
2: I'm not good with time.
1: Nobody's ever made it to 60 seconds, I don't think. You close out. Keep going. What do you got?
2: I think that's pretty much it.
1: Nailed it.
2: That's it. Listen, that's all.
1: That's a strong 60 events. Seconds. Three events.
2: Yeah.
1: I can edit that before Sunday. I can make that work. Now, before we go, you have the microphone. Is there anything else you want to give attention to, shout out, say you hate? The mic is yours. The floor is yours. You can do whatever you'd like with it.
2: Okay. Let's not lose interest about the data centers that they want to put here. Let's keep our attention on it. Keep our voices strong about what it is that we want for our community. And prioritize our humanity. I think that is going to be very important in the years to come.
1: Mm-hmm. That was my first reaction to the first basically like what they were presenting to the city and where the protest popped up. I was like, the first thing they went through is they got to do the land separation, and I was like, this is pretty minuscule in the grand scheme of them actually getting the data center done.
2: Mm-hmm.
1: And I was like, this has got the biggest turnout. I was like, can we stay interested and stay showing up? And somebody was like, well, if everybody who went brings one person next time,
2: mm-hmm.
1: they've got a huge turnout. And I think by the time next time got there, it already wasn't double.
2: Yeah.
1: And I don't want it to come to the time when there's a real decision being made and everybody's like,
2: Well, that's what they're banking on.
1: 100%.
2: That we're going to lose steam. Mm-hmm. So we have to we have to keep it going. And there's something to be said for, like, not everybody can be there every time. Yeah. But we have to, it's like choral breathing. Do you know about choral breathing?
1: No, I think so.
2: So sometimes when there's a really long note,
1: yeah,
2: you have to breathe in the middle of it. So people stagger their breathing. Sure. So the note is held, but some people drop out and grab a breath and come back in. And I think we need, that can yeah, be the way that we approach this.
1: I think
2: this,
1: like, showing up there and being able to be available on a weekday at 9 a.m. isn't the, like, be all end all of supporting it. Like, you can send in emails, you yes, can do stuff to make other people aware that isn't just showing up to City Hall. And, like, mm-hmm, sometimes people miss that part. They're like, oh, well, I gotta work and I can't go to the thing. It's like, you can still make yourself involved without allocating that time to,
2: yeah, sign petitions, share graphics, that takes mm-hmm, 2 seconds.
1: Yeah.
2: Right, whatever you can do is enough.
1: Mm-hmm.
2: Right, I think there's a lot of, like, oh, what can I even do, you know? But I think all of those little things, little ripples create waves.
1: Because where we're at right now, they put a moratorium on it, whatever it's called.
2: Yeah, so, like, a 1-year moratorium.
1: Yeah, which, yeah, was the same thing I saw Mondami in New York did. He's like, we're going to put a 1-year break on it. Gives time for counselors and stuff to put, like, proper research into it and blah, mm-hmm, blah, blah. Like, actually had some information. And also, a big thing people were saying is, like, oh, no, they've advanced the environmental impact. They've advanced the fans. It's not as loud, all these things. And it's like, okay, if they've advanced it so quickly, 12 months from now, put it in and it'll be way better, right? Like, it exactly, could be.
2: We don't need to rush.
1: Yeah, it could be fine to put in that yeah, point, right? Yeah. I did see, I don't know if he was a counselor or somebody from out in Ancaster, right, wrote a whole thing about how that, like, Hamilton's going to miss the boat on this $800 million investment. I'm like, pros and cons, right?
2: Well, it's also like, what do we want Hamilton to be known for?
1: Mm-hmm.
2: Right? Like, right now, we've got flags all over the city that Hamilton is music.
1: Yeah.
2: Right? Can we be that?
1: Can we be that and the data center place? Like, I don't think you can be both. That's a tricky one. Like,
2: yeah, I think, yeah, because music is championing your humanity, and data centers are, like, actively, like, yeah, taking resources from human beings. And I'm not, like, totally against data centers as a whole. Like, I think that there's a responsible way,
1: sure,
2: that we can go about this technology, but we're just, like, diving headfirst. And yeah, I don't think
1: that is wisdom. Because as someone who's posted all these clips and got people to promote it and talk about it and answer it, I get berated with the pro data center information as well.
2: Mm.
1: And people do the things of, like, oh, it's on this Stelco land and that area already operates 24 hours a day and it's noisy and it has all this electricity already allocated. So there's all these, like, pro points of why Hamilton's industrial waterfront is one of the optimal places to put it. But I also can't get one of those people to call in or come to the show or talk about it.
2: Yeah.
1: So then I'm like, do you, right, like, the people who are anti believe in it and stand for it, and people who are pro kind of want to stay tucked around somewhere. Please come out. I'd love to hear. I'll sit down with someone who's fully all the way in on the data centers, but I think for now the moratorium is our best move. So
2: I think so. I think caution,
1: mm-hmm,
2: and prioritizing humanity is key. I think if that's not happening, it's not a discussion.
1: No, it's just them bulldozing their way through.
2: Yeah, we've had enough of that in this society. I think we've seen it doesn't work. So
1: yeah, I think to the point of it being a, like, big money opportunity. Sometimes when these gold rush industries pop up, in 10 years it could just be empty factories, right?
2: And, yeah,
1: like, we don't need a second round of something like that. Like,
2: no,
1: that's how somewhere like Detroit or something happens, where we get these big infrastructure and then nothing to exist in it, right?
2: Yeah, I think Hamilton has so much potential to be truly amazing. Mm. And it already is. I think people, yeah, just don't understand that it is.
1: Yeah,
2: it gets a bad rap, but I wouldn't want to be anywhere else. Yeah.
1: Makes this a little gritty, you know, like, there's, yeah, a little fight in it.
2: Yeah, and I think that is how we could change the world. I think that's how we could get on the map, as we do. We've got fight,
1: mm-hmm,
2: in us, and I think we've got a really good sense of the problems that exist, you know, and smart people who I think can figure out how to solve them.
1: Yeah, I don't think people are, like, unaware of issues and things like that, right?
2: No, you can't really. I mean, you walk down James and you see, you know, you see that there are people who are in need. You know, you see the issues. You can't kind of tuck your head in the sand about it. And I think that is becoming a thing more elsewhere too,
1: mm-hmm,
2: these days. But I think that, yeah, I think we have a unique perspective on what the world is and what it could be. So, yeah, I believe in Hamilton.
1: That's like, we can't even go on past that. That has to be the end. I appreciate you coming out. Do this again anytime.
2: Thanks for having me.
1: Go to all of Melissa's shows. They're just in the next week. There's more after that, but go to the ones this week. You must do it.
2: Yeah.
1: Appreciate everyone tuning in. Got some more songs, and then we have Max calling in with your event updates for the weekend. I think he's just giving me Thursday, Friday, Saturday, but you're gonna love it. Thanks for tuning in.
3: The changes. She didn't even know. She couldn't even sit up and say.
4: Whoever. I'm back again.

After this, I got like a online quiz for film. I ain't been in that class in a minute. I'm just gonna look up the textbook, bro. Fuck you.

0: Why you think?
1: Hello.
0: Mr. Max, how's it going this evening?
1: Oh, not too bad, not too bad. It was the heat wave was pretty heat. What am I saying? Pretty hot. So I got myself a sub, a Hamilton Classic Submarine Sandwich.
0: Ooh, where'd you get it from?
1: Mike's, the one and only.
0: Of course, Mike's. That's a good pick.
1: Classic, the torpedo, ham, turkey, bacon.
0: So you're eating a Mike sub, you're watching Nirvana, the band, the show, the movie. You're having a good day.
1: And would you believe me if I had a slice of deep and delicious cake afterwards?
0: Oh, my God. I'm so jealous. dude. All right, let's get into it. What events you got for me today?
1: All right, let's get to the lowdown. First of all, the Playhouse. The Playhouse, of course.
0: Yep.
1: 9:30 tonight. There is going to be a brilliant new action movie out of Hong Kong, and I believe it's called something like The Rest.

0: Friday night?
1: Friday night. Yes, indeed. Tomorrow there are a couple brilliant club nights going on. At a venue, they have the Pulse District crew coming on to run some tech house on the decks and get everyone moving and grooving.
0: Mm-hmm.
1: And meanwhile, at Resonance down in Hess Village, there will be the Commandos, a live band coming there. And it's free cover, and they do all classic 90s covers all night. And it's just an incredible time, and I can't recommend it enough.
0: That sounds like a lot of Friday night options, I think.
1: Oh, yeah. The Playhouse, they also have what might be Christopher Nolan's most underrated movie showing there tomorrow night on film as part of their Nolan on Film retrospective.
0: Well, what is it? Which one is it?
1: That would be Insomnia, which is a crime thriller with Robin Williams in a dramatic role, which he always excels at, and Al Pacino.
0: I saw the poster. I saw that this was coming up. I didn't know that it was this Friday. I think I have to go see this. I love that. I love what they're doing with the Christopher Nolan.
1: Early next week, too.
0: Early next week as well?
1: And the finale of the series, one of my favorites of all time, is also going to be running next week on 35mm. But
0: what is it?
1: That information and much more shall be revealed at the Farmer's Market for my little Arts Week installation, I believe.
0: Yes, sir. Let's get into that. So, Saturday, you're doing an Arts Week installation. It's going to be a live stream. It's going to be in person. It's going to be over the phone. It's all of the things, and people between noon and 5 p.m. can call 905-939 or 393. I'm going to edit this accordingly so it makes sense. Dope. And they can speak to you and talk to you about Arts Week's events, Hamilton art, your opinion on whatever.
1: That's right. You do not need a chatbot to learn this stuff, folks. Call in.
0: Exactly. Just call Mr. Max instead. And we workshopped the title for this.
1: Yes, we did.
0: And
1: yes, we did.
0: The title for this is...
1: Tell him.
0: You tell him.
1: Me? No, you. Well, I don't have it in front of me. I'm just calling you, man. I can't use my phone.
0: And here I am on this end, scrolling to find it really quick, so I'll mess it up. The final, neither of us know it. The final title for this is The Mr. Max Guide to All Things Hamilton, Arts Week Edition.
1: Oh, yeah.
0: I think right now we're getting the Mr. Max Guide to All Things Hamilton, Thursday, Friday, Saturday Edition, but this will be the Arts Week Edition. And I urge everyone to call in. The number's going to flash on the screen right now. If you're at the farmer's market, the number will be there. Max will be presented in a way you've never seen Max on screen before.
1: Is that so?
0: Because it will be on a very cool TV screen.
1: Hearing you mention Nirvana, the band, the show, the movie, for anybody who comes to that little hotline and calls in, I will have some fantastic news for you about that.
0: Ooh, I'm excited about that one. I'm going to call in first. Call the number. Here's the number on the screen.
1: There it is again. Blink, blink, blink, blink.
0: So, and that's at the farmer's market from noon to 5 p.m. Farmer's market also over the phone, also on YouTube in the live stream. So many ways to contact Max without using ChatGPT. What else is happening? Do you have any other events for Saturday?
1: Let's see. Saturday. I was going to mention Saturday and tomorrow at Ridiculous. It's not just the little drag night tonight. Tomorrow is going to be their next installment of Fever Dream, which is a throwback DJ series, which goes all the way back from when Oxygen/Ridiculous was a club called Fever way back in the 90s. And Saturday, they are going to have a terrific little reggae show playing there with Pinky Dread.
0: Interesting.
1: And plus, they're going to be having a Canada Day for You party at Resonance Saturday.

0: and they're going to have a classic Y2K throwback night at a menu.
1: See, and this is why I got to take the noon to 5 p.m. slot of the day, because it's a busy day. It's a busy day. I don't want to compete with the evening. I don't want to. I just want your casual daytime market goer come out, buy some vegetables, buy some bread, buy some bacon, maybe some chocolate. Exactly. New addition to the farmer's market, just in time for Hamilton Arts Week. I saw him there today. I was talking to him. He's freshly in. Today's his first day in the farmer's market. Go talk to him. He's right near the off ramp.
0: Joy of joys. I certainly will have my intentions to if I have the time, of course.
1: You won't. You're locked in the live stream chamber from noon till 5.
0: You know it.
1: I appreciate you taking the time and coming up with all these great events. I will see you on Saturday, good sir.
0: And I appreciate you getting a hold of me to do this, and I will also see you then.
1: Until next time. Now we're going to play
0: more
1: songs. Have a good night, dude. Back to songs. These songs are songs from whoever. His show is tonight at Ooey Gooey. Doors open at 7:30. It's 7:36 right now. If you're hearing this on the radio, you need to go to Ooey Gooey. The show is starting at 8:30. You're going to be late. Head there right now. Thank you for tuning in.
2: That I didn't see it, but some fuck made me look. Live

0: some. On a cross thinking he could try me or some. Had to step out and lay on a beat, son. All these beats I just needed to eat some. Found Benny and he on the beat of some.
1: So last but certainly not least is the last thing I want to talk to you about this evening. Thank you for staying tuned. If you're watching this video, I'm holding a book. If you're listening to it on the radio, I'm still holding a book. Learn Something New by LT the Monk is out yesterday, July 1st. This is a book about Black Canadian history that you weren't taught in school. You've seen him in the clips. You see him talking about it. You see him asking questions out in the street and informing the people. And this book is an extension of that, a deep dive into some of these stories. I describe what LT is doing nowadays as he's the rap genius of racism. Because he's giving you the information that you didn't know before on topics that you probably should have known something about prior to TikTok. I think there's some sort of disservice being done in school that we are so blatantly maybe ignorant to the history Canada's played in just like the mistreatment of Black people as well as other races. But he's doing a great job of like informing people about this, and the book is out now. I designed the book cover. Shameless plug for me. Get me to... I want to design book covers now. Moving on to book covers. Hit me up for your book covers. Can you see this is in focus? Let's hope this is in focus in the clip. I can't see very well. Check it out. Here's some book ASMR to close out for you. He's got an audiobook coming as well. Some other things, so... Stay tuned. Thanks for tuning in. Learn Something New. Out now.

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My niggas bring me up to places I could never even imagine, but my heart grows colder as the year begins to crash. 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

0: this right now.
1: Bruh, you know what I don't get? 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
0: Found a place to lie my head when everything was falling. Too much spirit in that goblet. 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
1: Whoever, I'm back again.

Malcolm Saran here, and that was Next of Kin from Always, a cool little Toronto-based group who actually said that they roast most of their songs on that album in a smoothie shop. Honestly, I love a good smoothie, and I think that's probably where I would feel most creative too, so I can't say that I blame them. All right, we got some Green Day coming up for you next on 93.3 CFMU. 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

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This is Malcolm Saran, and I hope you're all having an amazing day today. But then again, you're listening to 93.3 CFMU, so how could you not be? Up next, we got Andy Schoaf with The Magician.

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Shh. Stay calm. No sudden movements, okay? It's gonna be okay. Have you heard about this, like, radio show? Hey, easy now. 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